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How's it going there, everybody from Cork, New York, Dundalk, Gortahawk and Glenamaddy? Here we are in the County Clare, it's a long, long way from here to there. There's the Burren, and the Cliffs of Moher, and the Tulla, and the Kilfenore, and Michael Russell, Dr. Bill, Willie Clancy and Noel Hill, flutes and fiddles everywhere, if it's music you want.

Everybody needs a break. Climb a mountain or jump in a lake. Some head off to exotic places. Others go to the Galway races. A cousin of mine goes potholing. A cousin of hers loves Joe Dolan. Matty goes to the south of France. And Jim to the dogs and Peter to the dance. Summer comes around each year. We go there and they come here. Some jet off to Frihiliana. But I always go to Listunvarna. Oh, Listunvarna. Listoon, Listoon, Listoon, Listoon, Varna. I always leave of a Thursday night with my tent and my ground sheet rolled up tight. I like to hit Listoon in or around Friday afternoon. This gives me time to get my gear together. I don't need to worry about the weather. Ramble in for a pint of stout, cause you never know who'd be hanging about. There's a Dutchman playing a mandolin, a German looking for Limogo Flynn, and there's Adam Bono and Gareth Fitzgerald getting their foot taken for the Sunday World. Finbar, Charlie and Jim Hand, and they're drinking pints to bathe the band, and

loads of frolics. Pioneers and alcoholics and Black Spock in the FCA and Free Mickey Kelly in the IRA and Perry Chess and Milk White Ties and Mickey Dodgers in disguise. McGrath's O'Brien.

hell. Anyone for the last few chocolates is now. A 747 for Jackson Brown. They had to build a special room just to get him down. Before the chieftains could start to play, seven creamy pints came out in a tray. Shergar was ridden by Lord Lucan. Sean Cannon did the backstage cooking. Clannad were playing Harry's game, and Christy was singing Nancy Spain. Mary O'Hara and Brush Shields together doing the Four Green Fields. Van der Man and Emmy Lou, and Moving Hearts and Planxty too. Whoa. Everybody needs a break. Climb a mountain or jump in a lake. Sean Doherty goes to the Roses Tralee, and Oliver J. Flanagan goes swimming in the Holy Sea. But I like my music in the open air, so every summer I go to Clare, 'cause Woodstock, Knocknor, the Feast of Cana could hold a match to listen.

Shakira, Shakira, whenever, wherever, here on Kildare's KFM. Good morning. Welcome into Tuesday's Breakfast Show. It's Ben with you through until nine. Hope you're in good form this morning. Got Tom Grennan on the way after Van Morrison and Brown Eyed Girl.

0: Tom Grennan and Higher for Tuesday morning here on Kildare's KFM. Love to hear from you this morning. If you want to get in touch, you can reach us on the Zip It Donaghy text line right throughout the morning. We're on 0833 97 97 97. And on the way between now and nine, all our usual bits and pieces to come. We've the Mystery Morning Memory, the Brekkie Brain Teaser, the Birthday Club, and of course we'll be keeping an eye on traffic and travel throughout the morning as well. Loads of great tunes on the way as well. We've got Bruno Mars and Ace of Base coming up after the diary.
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3: 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Wellbeing Afternoon in aid of Steph Sark. 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

Ace of Base, all that she wants on Tuesday morning's breakfast show here on KFM, just coming up to 6:30 on October 6th, making your news headlines this morning. The government will announce Budget 2027 this afternoon with an €8.6 billion package of new spending and tax cuts. Tens of thousands of demonstrators are expected on the streets of Paris today as students rally for better conditions. And residents of the Garvahi Road are awaiting a court decision on whether an Orange Order parade can proceed along the road in Portadown. In sports, Republic of Ireland under-21s are bracing for a huge final night in their bid to qualify for next year's Euros. Turner's Cross hosts the meeting of Jim Crawford's side in England, who have already secured top spot in Group D. Kick-off in Cork this evening is at 6 o'clock. Northern Ireland remain unbeaten in the Nations League, but they were held to a goalless draw by Georgia at Windsor Park. Isaac Price missed a late penalty from Michael O'Neill's side, who were unable to find a breakthrough. In the other games last night, France came from a goal down to hammer Belgium 4-1. Aidan Forker is the latest Armagh player to call time on his inter-county career. The Mahari clubman captained the Orchard County to All-Ireland glory in 2024 and came off the bench in their Ulster final win over Monaghan this year. And there's a 7-race card on offer in Galway today. The first race goes to post at 2:45. And your weather for today, mostly overcast today with some patchy rain or drizzle. Highest temperatures across Kildare for Tuesday will reach between 11 and 15 degrees. We'll have news in full at 7 o'clock.

Sally Casey, Saints and Sinners on your Tuesday morning breakfast show here on Kildare's KFM. John Dunn will be with you for the 11 to 3 later on this morning. He'll be soundtracking lunchtime with great tunes and chat as always. And as it's a Tuesday, he'll also be joined by Vet Des Groom around 11:25 or so this morning to answer all your pet-related questions. And it's a pet's life. That is with thanks to Jim Dog. John's with you weekdays between 11 and 3 here on KFM with thanks to Virgin Media. And on the way in the next few minutes, we've got an update on the roads coming up and some Belinda Carlisle to play it as well, right after Shaboozy and a bar song. It's just 23 minutes to 7 o'clock.

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It's Belinda Carlisle. Heaven is a place on earth on Tuesday morning's breakfast show here on Kildare's KFM. Thanks to Conlon's BMW of Nason. Out and about on the roads, we're just getting reports of an incident inbound on the M7. It's at Junction 9A for Sallins, and there are delays building on approach already. So do allow extra time and take care if you're travelling in that direction. Further in on the N7, traffic slowing from Johnstown to Kill and Rathcoole to City West as well. And over on the M4, just getting busy now between Kilcock and Maynooth, moving well other than that at the moment. If you'd like to let us know about anything else out and about on the roads, you can as always reach us on text, WhatsApp and voice notes throughout the morning. We're on 0833 97 97 97. We'll play you a great Irish tune from Dermot Kennedy right after Benson Boone. Here's Mystical Magical.

Dermot Kennedy, Power Over Me, here on Kildare's KFM, Great Irish Music. And don't forget, Emma's got plenty more like that each and every Friday night on the Irish music scene here on Kildare's KFM from 7 o'clock. Taking us towards news, got some Justin Timberlake on the way after a real classic from UB40. Here's Kingston Town on KFM. It's 10 to 7.

0: Justin Timberlake and Chris Stapleton. It's Say Something on Tuesday morning's breakfast show here on Kildare's KFM. Don't forget, we've got the birthday club on the way around 7:45 or so this morning. If you want to mention for anyone on that this morning, get in touch on text, WhatsApp or voice note on 0833 97 97 97. Everyone sent in to us goes straight into Friday's draw to win a voucher for Bergen's Pharmacy of Newbridge. We've also got a mystery morning memory in the next hour. We'll keep an eye on the roads and loads more great tunes to come too, all after news and sport at 7 o'clock. 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
3: Coming up on Tuesday mornings, Kildare Today, live from 9. A public survey has been launched into the handling of historical child sexual abuse in schools and is open to those who were sexually abused as children in a school or abuse related to a school between 1927 and 2013. The Irish Blood Transfusion Service is calling for more O-negative blood donors. Councillor for the Kildare Newbridge Municipal District, Pat Balfe, has joined the Labour Party. We'll be speaking to a HR expert on how hybrid work is changing, as half of employers are set to mandate in-office workdays. Steph's Arc has fulfilled the wish for one woman whose last wish was to meet Dermot Kennedy. The charity is now hoping to fulfil the wish of a woman who wants to see her family, who she hasn't seen in 10 years. We'll also be looking at local issues around the county. And Newbridge woman Hazel Cahill has recently launched her new book, Practical Magic, will be joining us in studio. Join me, Hannah Kelly, for issues affecting you locally, nationally and internationally, live from 9.
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6: It's 7 o'clock. Good morning. I'm Tara Duggan. It's Budget Day. This afternoon, the Finance Minister Simon Harris and the Public Expenditure Minister Jack Chambers will unveil the government's tax and spending strategy for the year ahead. An €8.5 billion package will be outlined, with €1.5 billion ring-fenced for tax measures alone. Chief Economist with Deloitte, Kate English, says she'll be watching for the finer details.
7: Especially around the personal investment savings scheme. We've heard so much about that throughout the year, but it's all down to the devil is in the detail, and until we see the details for that, it's very difficult to see how will it operate, who will it benefit.
6: St. Vincent de Paul is hoping the most vulnerable in society are looked after in the budget today. It says requests for help with energy have increased by 66% since the end of 2021. The head of social justice and policy, Louise Bayliss, says energy costs are still one of the biggest asks in this budget for the SVP.
8: So in budget 2027, we have asked for the 4-week extension to the fuel allowance term to be retained. It was introduced last winter because of the high costs of energy. We believe it's still a crisis level, so we think that needs to be retained. We would also ask for an increase of €4 per week in the fuel allowance.
6: An investigation is underway after a teenager was put into a bin and pushed onto train tracks in Dublin. It's understood a group of people were involved in the attack last weekend. Emily Keegan reports.
9: Gardaí say this public order incident happened at Harmanstown Dart Station at around 8 o'clock on Sunday night. A teenage boy was forced into a bin which was pushed onto the train tracks. He was injured during the attack but managed to climb back onto the platform, according to the Irish Times. The bin was still on the tracks by the time the next train arrived, but the driver managed to stop in time. Anyone who was at the station between 7:45 and 9 o'clock that evening, or who has camera footage, is being asked to contact Raheny Garda Station.
6: The US and European health authorities say they're monitoring a suspected case of plague in Russia after a laboratory worker died in Siberia. The 28-year-old worked at an anti-plague research institute, but Russian authorities say her cause of death was pneumonia of unknown origin and have not confirmed a case of plague. Around 200 contacts are reportedly being monitored with quarantine measures in place. The World Health Organization says the risk to the wider public appears to be low. A state of emergency has been declared in New York in response to growing measles cases. More than 100 cases of the disease have been recorded in New York State so far, while local health departments have administered over 1,000 doses of the MMR vaccine. New York Governor Kathy Hochul has issued a state disaster emergency alert as the U.S. is experiencing its worst year for measles since 1991. Michael Flatley is appealing for privacy following the death of his wife. 52-year-old Niamh O'Brien died at the Beacon Hospital in Dublin following an illness. Herself a champion Irish dancer, the mother of one was married to the Lord of the Dance star for 20 years. Flatley says his heart is broken. Alcohol has overtaken cocaine as the main addiction problem among people seeking help from Coolmine Therapeutic Community. More than 3,280 people used its services last year, with alcohol accounting for 37% of those cases. The number of families seeking support also rose by almost half. Coolmine Chief Executive Pauline McKeown says addiction is increasingly affecting entire families.
10: For families, be them in urban areas, in our cities in Ireland, or indeed in our rural communities, where we're starting to see a real prevalence of cocaine, both powder cocaine and indeed crack cocaine, that we see drug debt building up and families full of shame and stigma and afraid to come forward and seek help.
6: Well, it may only be October the 6th, but the toy show pyjamas have already been launched. Penny's has launched their Late Late Show toy collection, which includes adults and kids' PJs, warm fluffy socks, blankets and an owl toy. It'll donate proceeds to the RTE Toy Show Appeal and Children's Health Foundation. The PJs will also be delivered to children spending toy show night in hospital. That's your news update at 7:04. The Republic of Ireland under-21s are bracing for a huge final night in their bid to qualify for next year's Euros. Turner's Cross hosts the meeting of Jim Crawford's side and England, who've already secured top spot in Group D. Second-placed Ireland will need to at least match Slovakia's result against Andorra tonight to earn a spot in the playoffs. Kick-off in Cork this evening is at 6. Northern Ireland remain unbeaten in the Nations League, but they were held to a goalless draw by Georgia at Windsor Park. Isaac Price missed a late penalty for Michael O'Neill's side, who were unable to find a breakthrough. In the other game last night, France came from a goal down to hammer Belgium 4-1. Aidan Forker is the latest Armagh player to call time on his intercounty career. He captained the Orchard County to All-Ireland glory in 2024 and came off the bench in their Ulster final win over Monaghan this year. Forker follows Ethan Rafferty, Rory Grugan and James Morgan in stepping away from Kieran McGeaney's panel for 2027. Male and female intercounty players will receive a further €250 from the annual player support scheme as part of today's budget 2027 announcement. The increase will bring the overall state support package to €8.2 million, with players receiving an average of over €2,000 annually. The Gaelic Players Association had sought a further €700 per player in their pre-budget submission last week. Novak Djokovic will look to continue his remarkable record at the China Open. He goes for a 7th title in Beijing this afternoon. And there's a 7-race card on offer in Galway today. The going is yielding to good to yielding in places, with light rain forecast. The first race goes to post at 2:45. That's your news and sports update at 7:06.
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0: Mostly cloudy with some patchy rain or drizzle today and top temperatures across Kildare for Tuesday of 11 to 15 degrees.
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Lewis in the News. Power of Love here on Kildare's KFM, getting us up and running for hour two of breakfast on Tuesday morning, October the 6th. Hope you're well and you're in good form this morning. We're here till 9 with thanks to Conlon's BMW of Nice. Now, Channel 4's Handcuffed, Last Pair Standing, hosted by Jonathan Ross, is getting a celebrity spin-off. Now, if you haven't seen this before, basically, it's a TV show that does exactly what it says on the tin. It handcuffs two people together and then we see how they get on. So it's getting a celebrity spin-off, and there's certainly some diverse names making the list for the first season. Topping the bill is Katie Price and former Conservative Home Secretary Suella Braverman. There's also footballing hardman Neil Razor Ruddock. He'll be paired with drag artist Bimini, and Scouse singer Kerry Katona will also be paired up with posh boy Mark Francis Vandelli. Finishing off the lineup is Lady Victoria Hervey and Towie and Love Island star Georgia Harrison, as well as DJ Fat Tony and Princess Olga Romanov. Jonathan has said that he's loved being part of the civilian series of Handcuffed and can't wait to see how the celebrity version pans out. Certainly sounds like some fairly interesting pairings there. It'll make for a good watch. No release date for it yet, but it'll be on our screens on Channel 4 in the next little while. Back into the music anyway with a great Irish tune. Here's The Commitments and Mustang Sally.

great movie. It is The Commitments, Mustang Sally on Tuesday morning's breakfast show from Kildare's KFM. As always, we're looking for your shouts on the birthday club this morning. If you know someone celebrating, get in touch on 0833 97 97 97 on text, WhatsApp or on voice note. Everyone sent in to us on the birthday club will go straight into Friday's draw to win a €50 voucher for Bergen's Pharmacy of Newbridge. We've also got all your traffic and travel throughout the morning, and we're in the 1970s this morning on the Mystery Morning Memory. We're doing that after Hate That I Made You Love Me from Ariana Grande.

Ariana Grande and Hate That I Made You Love Me on Tuesday morning's breakfast show from Kildare's KFM. For a bit of fun then, let's go back in time for Tuesday morning and do a mystery morning memory.

0: results will give you the right answer and play that song in full in the next few minutes here on KFM. Ahead of that, got tunes from Miles Smith and Roxette to come.
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0: Now, we do have reports of an incident inbound on the M7 at Junction 9A for Sallins. There's delays on approach back as far as Junction 10A South, so do watch out for that. We're also getting reports of another incident just at City West inbound on the N7 as well. So watch out again in that direction. There's delays. Over on the M4, traffic slowing from Kilcock through to Leakslip and from Lucan through to the M50 interchange. And so far, towns and villages across the county are moving well this morning. We'll update you on the roads again before 8.
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it's Roxette. It must have been love on Tuesday morning's breakfast show from Kildare's KFM with thanks to Conlon's BMW of Naas. Well done to those of you getting it right so far on the Mystery Morning Memory. Here's another listen.

There you go. That's the song we're looking for you to have a guess at this morning. A huge hit from an equally big album as well. If you think you know what that song is, get in touch this morning with the artist and title on text, WhatsApp or on voice note on 0833 97 97 97. We'll be giving you the right answer and playing that song in full in the next few minutes here on KFM. And got your news and the sport headlines coming up after Stargazing from Miles.

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0: Just gone 7:30 this morning's headlines. The government will announce Budget 2027 this afternoon with an €8.6 billion package of new spending and tax cuts. Tens of thousands of demonstrators are expected on the streets of Paris today as students rally for better conditions. And residents of the Garvahi Road are awaiting a court decision on whether an Orange Order parade can proceed along the road in Portadown. Moving to sport in the Republic of Ireland, under-21s are bracing for a huge final night in their bid to qualify for next year's Euros. Turners Cross hosts the meeting of Jim Crawford's side in England, who have already secured top spot in Group D. Kick-off in Cork this evening is at 6 o'clock. Northern Ireland remain unbeaten in the Nations League, but they were held to a goalless draw by Georgia at Windsor Park. Isaac Price missed a late penalty for Michael O'Neill's side, who were unable to find a breakthrough. In the other game last night, France came from a goal down to hammer Belgium 4-1. Aidan Forker is the latest Armagh player to call time on his inter-county career. The Mahery club man captained the Orchard County to All-Ireland glory in 2024 and came off the bench in their Ulster final win over Monaghan this year. And there's a 7-race card on offer in Galway today. The first race goes to post at 1:45. And your weather for today, mostly overcast today with some patchy rain or drizzle and highest temperatures across Kildare for Tuesday of 11 to 15 degrees. We'll have news in full at 8 o'clock.

working all kinds of wonders at the moment, those guys. Amble, Socrates smiled on Tuesday morning's breakfast show here on Kildare's KFM. Just a reminder again, out and about on the roads, couple of bits to tell you about on the N7 this morning. On the M7 at Junction 9A, we have reports of an incident, and delays for that one are currently back as far as Junction 10 for Naas South. Further in as well, we have reports of another incident between Rathcoole and City West, and traffic is heavy on approach, so watch out if you're travelling in that direction this morning. We'll update you on the roads again, of course, in the next few minutes. Right now though, let's head back to our mystery morning memory.

0: there you go. That's the song we were looking for you to have a guess at this morning. We caught very few people out on this one as well. We were back in 1976 with the lead single from the album Hotel California. It went on to win a Grammy Award for Best Vocal Arrangement for Two or More Voices. And we're told it's not just a love song. Don Henley has explained the song as a double meaning. It is about the uncertainty of love and romance, but it's also about the fickle world of fame and how it's temporary and how another artist can eventually replace you.
1: 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Very good.
2: 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It's the dulcet tones of the Eagles. 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
3: Good morning. The mystery song is New Kid in Town, Eagles, album Hotel California. Tony Monster Evan.

0: to 1976 on the Mystery Morning Memory this morning with the Eagles and New Kid in Town. Well done to all of you who got that one right this morning. We'll have another Mystery Morning Memory for you around about 20 past 7 or so tomorrow morning here on Kildare's KFM. Bit of a morning for it in traffic and travel. As we've already reported, we do have an incident inbound on the M7 at Junction 9A for Salins. Another one is also in place in between Rathcoole and City West. So long delays on the roads this morning and out and about on the railways. We are also getting reports this morning of heavy delays at Hazelhatch Station due to a signalling fault. The 735 Newbridge to Houston service has been cancelled due to that fault, and services on the line this morning are experiencing delays of up to 45 minutes. That's between Newbridge and Houston and vice versa between Houston and Newbridge. So if you're travelling by train this morning, do expect delays, and we'll keep you up to date on that throughout the morning here on KFM. Once again, that's rail services through Hazelhatch currently running about 45 minutes late due to a signalling fault. We'll keep you up to date on that one throughout the morning here on KFM. Got the birthday club coming next as well. If you want to shout out for anyone this morning, get in touch on 0833 97 97 97. As always, everyone sent in to us goes straight into our Friday draw to win a €50 voucher for Bergen's Pharmacy of Newbridge. 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

0: Dallas Baxter, Murder on the Dance Floor on your Tuesday morning breakfast show here on Kildare's KFM. We've a message in this morning asking us, could you please wish my husband Frank a very happy 50th anniversary for today? That comes in with all my love from Biddy. Happy 50th anniversary to Biddy and Frank. That is quite the milestone. You're going to have to let us know your secrets. Hope you're doing something nice to celebrate today though, guys, and have a great day. If you'd like to send a message out to anyone yourself this morning, we are here for all your well wishes on text, WhatsApp, and voice note. 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
0: Now then, and a few more well wishes. Got to wish a very happy birthday to Emma Phelan, who celebrates today. That one comes in with lots of love from Sadie, Rose and from Molly. Also got to wish a big happy 16th birthday to our handsome grandson Aleb Farouj from Boulia. Have the best day, we love you loads, and we'll see you later for cake. That comes in with love from all the family. And a big happy birthday to our Auntie Nicola celebrating today as well. That comes in with lots of love from your niece Amelia and your sister Lisa as well. Have a great day, one and all.
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0: Don't forget you can get your questions into us for It's a Pet's Life with thanks to Jim Dog, answering all your pet-related questions later on this morning on the 11 to 3 here on KFM with John Dunn each and every Tuesday. We'll update you on the roads again shortly here on KFM. First off, it's Tame Impala and Dracula. It's fast approaching 10 to 8.

0: Kevin Parker along with Tame Impala and Jenny. That is Dracula on your Tuesday morning breakfast show here on Kildare's KFM.
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0: Now then, an earlier incident inbound on the M7 at Junction 9A for Sallins has now been cleared. Traffic volumes are slowly but surely returning to normal there. And further in as well, an incident between Rathcoole and City West has also been cleared. It's still heavy on approach though, but sit tight. You should be moving again soon. Over on the M4 as well, very heavy this morning from Maynooth right the way through to the M50 interchange. Do expect delays if you're inbound on the M4 this morning. And just a reminder again that Irish Rail are reporting delays of about 45 minutes on services in and out of Houston this morning. That is due to a signalling fault at Hazel Hatch. The 735 Newbridge to Houston service has also been cancelled as a result of that. Bear that in mind if you're planning on travelling by rail this morning. 45-minute delays in and out of Houston at the moment. If you'd like to let us know about anything else this morning, our number on text, WhatsApp and voice note is 0833 97 97 97. We'll update you on roads across the county again and the railways after 8.

0: Best of feel-good tunes for your Tuesday morning here on Kildare's KFM. It's Hall & Oates and You Make My Dreams. Hope we're finding you in good form, whatever you're up to this morning. We're with you through till 9 on The Breakfast Show. And if you'd like a shout-out for anyone, we're on 0833 97 97 97 on text, WhatsApp and on voice note. Coming up in the next hour, we've got your morning sports news with Emma on the way. We've got a Brekkie Brain teaser to play and we'll continue to keep an eye on the roads. Your latest news is up next.
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11: It's 8 o'clock. Good morning. I'm Tara Duggan. The government will announce Budget 2027 this afternoon with an €8.6 billion package of new spending and tax measures. Income tax cuts, more affordable childcare and schemes designed to ease the burden of the cost of living have all been approved. Our political correspondent Sean Defoe has more.
12: Simon Harris and Jack Chambers will go slightly above their initial plans in a spending and tax package totalling a little over €8.6 billion. With the cost of fuel being a massive focus, the carbon tax on home heating oil and gas is set to be lifted for the lifetime of the government. Excise cuts to petrol and diesel extended beyond winter into February, and support schemes for farmers and hauliers extended. The carbon tax changes alone will be worth about €86 on a 1,000 litre fill of home heating oil. Those paying the higher rate of tax will be be up to €750 a year better off, with a €2,500 rise in the tax cut-off and other changes to bans and credits, while the cost of full-time childcare for children up to senior infants is to fall by at least €1,000 a year. There will be a €5 increase in the fuel allowance and a €3 rise in the living alone allowance, as well as €10 across the board to pensions and social welfare rates. More people who are living alone will also become eligible for the fuel allowance. A new €500 cost of disability payment has been approved, alongside a €150 cut in the cost of student fees and more targeted cuts of €750 for families who have more than one child in college. The Help to Buy scheme rebate is rising by €5,000 to €35,000, while the renter's tax credit is being increased to €1,150 or €2,300 for a couple. There will also be an increase in the amount people can earn through the Rent a Room scheme, while the recent budget reliables also feature 1,000 new guards, more teachers and SNAs, and a hike in tax on cigarettes and vapes. But alcohol is left alone, and small pubs will be given access to a €15 million keg rebate scheme to help them make ends meet. Ministers privately acknowledge this budget won't blunt the fuel cost increases seen in recent weeks, but they believe a combination of new schemes will ease the burden for people, using the example of a couple earning €50,000 each with a young child in full-time childcare being €2,500 better off next year than they were this year.
11: An investigation is underway after a teenager was put inside a bin, which was then pushed onto train tracks in Dublin. It's understood a group of people were involved in the attack last weekend. Emily Keegan reports.
13: Gardaí say this public order incident happened at Harmanstown Dart Station at around 8 o'clock on Sunday night. A teenage boy was forced into a bin which was pushed onto the train tracks. He was injured during the attack but managed to climb back onto the platform, according to the Irish Times. The bin was still on the tracks by the time the next train arrived, but the driver managed to stop in time. Anyone who was at the station between 7:45 and 9 o'clock that evening or who has camera footage is being asked to contact Raheny Garda Station.
11: Demand for addiction treatment has reached a record high at one treatment centre. Coolmine Therapeutic Community says alcohol has now also overtaken cocaine as the main addiction for people seeking help, with more than 3,280 people using its services last year. Alcohol accounted for 37% of those cases. Coolmine Chief Executive Pauline McKeown says cocaine, though, is still a major problem.
14: Cocaine, powder cocaine at 34%. And for the first time in 2026 so far, we've actually drilled into the cocaine use, and we're actually seeing a prevalence of crack cocaine alongside of the powder cocaine.
11: The country's second red light camera at a railway level crossing will be in operation in Kerry today. The camera at Farran 4 level crossing will be turned on at midday. It will help Gardaí prevent red light running and detect drivers from speeding. It follows the first ever level crossing camera at Merrion Gates in Dublin, which began in January, with up to four more planned to be rolled out across the country in the months ahead. That's your news update at 4 minutes past eight.
15: Vi mod prachta and winchin. Vi and tishke ex splash all in Eastern or nos ground with a raw snob drum a haid maider. Acta isigot and mask on ashtuk shin din adrenaline, agla, schetamini, agus brew. Niliscum cade it on fween train all shot, a current shag more lem a heel. Acher air? Near on the may ox snob biog skuppy. Tana hogli cool taka eg arku lai royal for timeshra at the countersa. Dane irtis eg military.ie.
16: Oliver Riley Funeral Directors, with funeral homes in prosperous Clane, Maynooth and the Waterway Salons. 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
17: KFM has been informed of the following deaths: Tommy Griffin Maynooth, and formerly of County Kilkenny; Robert Robbie Moore in the Channel Islands, and formerly of Newbridge; Aisling Kelly Ní Dhuigean, Newbridge; Adrian AJ Maloney, Kildare Town, and formerly of Nice. The funeral arrangements are as follows: Tommy Griffin Maynooth, and formerly of Robinstown Glenmore, County Kilkenny, Detective Garda, predeceased by his father Paddy and brother John Paul, deeply regretted by his wife Linda and children Keane, Ellie, Robbie and Dara, mother Breda, siblings PJ, Mary, Eugene and Francis, and extended family. Reposing at Oliver Riley's funeral home, Leinster Street, Maynooth, today from 4 to 8pm, with evening prayers at 7pm. Removal from his residence by Oliver Riley's funeral directors on Wednesday at approximately 11am to arrive at St Mary's Church in Maynooth for funeral mass at 11:30, followed by burial in Larrabrine Cemetery in Maynooth. Funeral mass can be viewed live on maynoothparish.org. Robert Robbie Moore in the Channel Islands and formerly of Moorfield Park in Newbridge, predeceased by his father Noel, deeply regretted by his mother Mary, brother Paul, sisters Julianne and Sarah, and extended family. Robbie's ashes will be reposing in Anderson and Leahy's funeral home, Henry Street in Newbridge, on Thursday from 6 to 8 p.m, with prayers at 7:30. Funeral Mass will take place at 12 noon on Friday in Kilwira Church, Ballymoney in Newbridge. Funeral Mass can be viewed live on newbridgeparish.ie, followed by burial in St. Bridget's Cemetery in Kilcullen. Family flowers only, please. Donations, if desired, to the Gerald Wildlife Conservation Trust. Ashley and Kelly Nee Duggan, Newbridge, and formerly of College Park in Newbridge. Predeceased by her parents, Patrick and Marie. Deeply regretted by her partner Michael, daughters Ruth and Susan, sister Eva, and extended family. House private, please. Funeral arrangements later. Adrian A.J. Maloney, French Firs Grove, Kildare Town, and formerly of Nice. Retired Lieutenant, Irish Defence Forces, the Curragh Camp. Predeceased by his wife Phyllis and son Brian. Deeply regretted by his daughter Denise, son Owen, and extended family. Removal by Glennon's funeral directors from his family home this morning to arrive at St. Bridget's Church, the Curragh, for Requiem Mass at 11 a.m. Burial afterwards in St. Conlett Cemetery in Kildare Town. Family flowers only, please. Funeral Mass can be viewed live on the Curragh Church Facebook page. Suvnis Agashia Con Dove. Obituary notices can be viewed on kfmradio.com. 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
0: Mostly cloudy today with some patchy rain or drizzle and highest temperatures across Kildare for Tuesday of 11 to 15 degrees.
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Tina Turner, What's Love Got to Do With It here on Kildare's KFM, getting us up and running for hour three of breakfast for Tuesday, October the 6th. Hope you're well this morning and staying dry as well. Bit of a nasty start out there this morning. We're with you with thanks to Conlon's BMW of Naas through until 9 o'clock this morning, and a busy, busy one out and about on the roads this morning. Traffic's very heavy inbound on the M4 from Maynooth right the way through to the M50 interchange at the moment. Guessing maybe part of the reason for that is a lot more people are choosing to drive this morning. Irish Rail are reporting delays of almost an hour at the moment on services in and out of Houston. That is due to an ongoing signalling issue at Hazelhatch. It's affecting services to and from Houston and Newbridge, and also between Hazelhatch and Grand Canal Dock. So if you're planning on travelling by rail this morning, do bear that in mind. There are problems and long delays out there. If you'd like to let us know about anything else you're seeing out and about this morning, you can reach us as always on 0833 97 97 97. We'd love to hear from you with all your travel updates on this Tuesday morning. We'll head back into the music with Rag & Bone Man and Human. It's just 12 after 8.

0: Ragan Bunman and Human on Tuesday morning's breakfast show here on Kildare's KFM. Don't forget, we'd love to hear from you this morning. If you'd like a shout out for anyone on the programme, we're on 0833 97 97 97 on text, WhatsApp and on voice note. Emma's in with your morning sports news round about 8:30, and ahead of that we've a brekkie brain teaser on the way.
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0: Back out and about on the roads then, and as we were mentioning, traffic's very heavy inbound on the M4 this morning from Maynooth through to the M50 interchange. We're told that could be due to a problem with Irish Rail this morning. There's a signalling fault at Hazel Hatch, and it's causing delays of up to an hour on their services in and out of Houston to Newbridge and between Hazel Hatch and Grand Canal Dock. So do bear that in mind if you're planning on travelling this morning. Inbound on the N7, traffic slow at the moment between Kill and Rathcoole, and again from Newlands Cross through to the M50 interchange. And towns and villages across the county are getting busy as well as the school run gets underway. So do bear that in mind if you're travelling, and we'll update you on the roads again before 9.

0: Summer, my body isn't ready on Tuesday morning's breakfast show here on Kildare's KFM. And just like that, it's Brekkie Brain Teaser time. If you are celebrating your crystal wedding anniversary, how many years have you been married? That's what I want to know this morning. If you think you know the answer to that or you fancy a guess, get in touch on 0833 97 97 97 on text, WhatsApp or on voice note. If you're celebrating your crystal wedding anniversary, how many years have you been married? Right answer to that's on the way in the next few minutes. Emma's also got your news and sport coming up at 8:30. And ahead of that, we've great tunes from Matt Simmons and Maloko to play you next. It's 21 minutes after 8.
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10: Coming up on Tuesday mornings, Kildare Today, live from 9. A public survey has been launched into the handling of historical child sexual abuse in schools and is open to those who were sexually abused as children in a school or abuse related to a school between 1927 and 2013. The Irish Blood Transfusion Service is calling for more O-negative blood donors. Councillor for the Kildare Newbridge Municipal District, Pat Balfe, has joined the Labour Party. We'll be speaking to a HR expert on how hybrid work is changing as half of employers are set to mandate in-office workdays. Steph's Arc has fulfilled the wish for one woman whose last wish was to meet Dermot Kennedy. The charity is now hoping to fulfil the wish of a woman who wants to see her family, who she hasn't seen in 10 years. We'll also be looking at local issues around the county. And Newbridge woman Hazel Cahill has recently launched her new book, Practical Magic, and will be joining us in studio. Join me, Hannah Kelly, for issues affecting you locally, nationally and internationally. 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

Moloko, the time is now on your Tuesday morning breakfast show here on Kildare's KFM. Hey, I tell you what, no flies on you guys. Thought we'd catch a few people out on our brekkie brain teaser this morning, but nobody so far. We're asking you this morning, if you're celebrating your crystal wedding anniversary, how many years have you been married? If you think you know, get in touch on 0833 97 97 97 on text, WhatsApp or on voice note. We'll give you the right answer in the next few minutes here on KFM. And Emma's up next with your news and sport after Harry Styles and As It Was.

0: Harry Styles, as it was on Tuesday morning's breakfast show here on Kildare's KFM. It's the 6th of October and it's just gone 8:30. Let's head over to the newsroom to join Emma for your latest news and sport.
1: Thanks, Ben. Good morning. Budget 2027 will be announced today at lunchtime. The €8.6 billion package of spending and tax cuts will include more affordable childcare and cost of living supports. There are delays on Hazel Hatch train station this morning due to signalling issues, according to the Irish Rail. Services to and from Houston and Newbridge Hazel Hatch to Grand Canal Dock are impacted, with delays of over 55 minutes expected. Criminal Defence Solicitor says the court system is in free fall as their legal aid dispute continues across the country. Solicitors remain unavailable for legal aid work in Dublin and several counties, including Mayo, Wicklow, Monaghan, Galway, Meath and Donegal. And young people are being increasingly targeted online by groups promoting violence and extremism. That's the warning as Meta hosts a child safety summit in Dublin today, focusing on the risks of online harm. We'll have news in full at 9.
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3: With Joe Mallon Motors, Sallins Road, Naas, Renault, Dacia and Peugeot dealers. JoeMallonMotors.ie.
1: NGAA male and female intercounty players will receive a further €250 from the annual player support scheme as part of today's budget 2027 announcement. The increase will bring the overall state support package to €8.2 million, with players receiving an average of over €2,000 annually. The Gaelic Players Association had sought a further €700 per player in their pre-budget submission last week. In soccer, the Republic of Ireland go in search for a spot in the playoffs tonight to qualify for next year's Euros. Jim Crawford's side are level on points with group rival Slovakia and host England at Turner's Cross tonight. Ireland will need to equal Slovakia's result against Andorra this evening to guarantee second place in the group. Kickoff is at 6 o'clock. And finally in racing, there's a 7-race card on offer in Galway today. The first race goes to post at 1:45. KFM Sport with Joe Mallon Motors, Sallins Road, Naas, joemallonmotors.ie.
0: Emma, thanks a million. Have a great day.
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0: tune, Role Model, High Hopes 3000 on Tuesday morning's breakfast show here on KFM. Great to hear from you all this morning on our Brekkie Brain Teaser. Wasn't sure really how this one was going to go down, but we actually didn't catch a single person out. So well done, one and all, on this one this morning. We asked you on the Brekkie Brain Teaser this morning, if you were celebrating your crystal wedding anniversary, how many years would you have been married?
1: Man, Ben, 15 years. Body shame, that is ringing in Ubers. Up the sash and up KFM.
0: Up the sash and up KFM. Great to hear from Baldy and the gang listening in to us in Newbridge this morning. And yes, indeed, if you are celebrating your crystal wedding anniversary, you've been married 15 years. Well done for making it last that long. Thanks for all your guesses this morning, and thanks for playing along on the Brekkie Brain Teaser. We'll have another one for you tomorrow morning, around about 8:20 here on KFM. Right now, it's just 21 minutes to 9 o'clock.

0: 5. Keep on moving on Tuesday morning's breakfast show here on Kildare's KFM. A big happy birthday to Will Mackey celebrating today. That comes in to us from Amy O'Hagan listening in Strathfin this morning. Have a super day, Will, one of our loyal listeners. Hope you get spoiled rotten. Do keep your messages coming throughout the morning on 0833 97 97 97. And it's budget day, so our news team will be keeping you up to date on the very latest from Leinster House as and when it happens throughout the day here on Kildare's KFM, so do stay tuned.
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0: Very heavy delays inbound on the M4 this morning from Maynooth right the way through to the M50 interchange, so do watch out for that. And on the N7, still very heavy between Kill and Rathcoole. As well as that, we have reports this morning that services on Irish Rail are operating up to an hour of delays at the moment. That is due to a signalling issue at Hazelhatch. It's affecting services to and from Houston and Newbridge and Hazelhatch and Grand Canal Dock. So do bear that in mind if you're travelling this morning, and we'll keep you up to date on the roads here on KFM throughout the day.
3: Lenismo na mila sheravish o horus godoris nasca tul TFI ar fud natira, ma ta tu ar an malach dar quid ta mi dar arshli. 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

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Don't forget, John Dunn will be joined by Vet Des Groom later on this morning to answer all your pet-related questions in It's a Pet's Life with thanks to Jim Dog. That's on the way on the 11 to 3 around 11.25 or so this morning. And Hannah and the team are on the way next with your Tuesday morning edition of Kildare Today, discussing all the issues affecting you locally, nationally and internationally. 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And taking us towards 9, got some Mick Christopher on the way after Bella Kay. I love it, I love it, I love it.

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0: Best of Irish here on Kildare's KFM. Mick Christopher and Hay Day. Rail services through Hazel Hatch still operating almost with an hour of delays. Hannah will continue to keep you up to date on that in Kildare today after 9 this morning. And we're back for breakfast tomorrow morning from 6. Enjoy your Tuesday. Stay dry if you can. Bye for now. 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
6: And this just in. Reports are emerging that thousands of people across Leinster have swarmed to the brand new Zippit course at Donaghadee Forest Park. Apparently they've introduced off-peak prices. Their very best value tickets throughout October. We will monitor things closely. Whoa! Hey, maybe I can get off-peak prices too. Zippit Donaghadee is open Thursday to Sunday and each day during the midterm break. For more information, check out zippit.ie.
7: Zippit.
8: Due to the leaves falling in autumn and the challenges this brings, Éireann Road Éireann wishes to advise customers that a revised timetable will take effect on Dart and Dublin commuter routes from Monday, September 21st until December 12th. Morning and evening peak services will be affected, with some earlier departure times. Please check travel times on the Éireann Road Éireann app or irishrail.ie. Éireann Road Éireann is part of the Transport for Ireland network.
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13: It's 9 o'clock. Good morning. I'm Tara Duggan. Budget 2027 will be announced today at lunchtime. The 8.6 billion

0: Billion euro package of spending and tax cuts will include more affordable childcare and extra cost of living supports. The cost of fuel is a major focus, with carbon tax to be lifted on home heating oil, while excise cuts on fuel will be extended beyond winter. However, there won't be any energy credits, something Minister Jack Chambers was asked about on his way into Cabinet just a few moments ago.
1: The government has made significant decisions when it comes to the cost of energy in our economy, particularly when it comes to the tax treatment as well, to really help people through the winter period. And we want to give certainty to households and help with the cost of energy.
0: Our political correspondent Sean Defoe says income tax changes are also a pivotal part of Budget 2027.
2: The last thing agreed is probably the one most people will be interested in, and that is the income tax package. And it is bigger than we expected. It is going to be a €2,500 rise, to the point at which people pay the higher rate of tax. And what that means back into your pocket, if you're someone on a salary of about 50,000, it would mean €750 a year, back about 60 quid a month.
0: A public order incident at a Dublin train station has seen a teenager forced inside a bin, which was then rolled onto the tracks. It happened at around 8 o'clock on Sunday night at Harmonstown train station in North Dublin. The teenage boy managed to climb back onto the platform, while an oncoming Dart was able to stop just in time to avoid hitting the bin. Irish Rail has described it as an appalling attack which had the potential to be fatal, and it's asking anyone with information to contact Gardaí. The Minister for Transport is being called on to urgently clarify the legal position around rickshaws. It follows the death of a woman on Northwall Quay in Dublin just over a week ago, after she was injured while travelling in one. Dublin City Councillors last night backed calls for action on the regulation and safety of rickshaws. Fine Gael's Danny Byrne says there's been serious questions around the vehicles for many years.
3: Anyone getting on a rickshaw around Dublin would have a legitimate expectation that that would be a safe mode of transport. I do not believe it's a safe mode of transport. There's legislation sitting there for almost 10 years that was supposed to regulate rickshaws, and it hasn't been commenced.
0: Russia is downplaying reports the death of a woman who was exposed to the plague. The 28-year-old worked at an anti-plague research institute, but Russian authorities say her cause of death was pneumonia of unknown origin. Around 200 close contacts are being monitored, with quarantine measures in place. However, the World Health Organization says the risk to the wider public is low. Lily Shanaher, foreign reporter for The Telegraph, says Russian authorities are minimising the cause of the woman's death.
4: That's something that really is causing concern. Rather than it being a disease that actually could spread really quickly, it's the fact that Russian authorities have quite quickly downplayed reports. We've seen Dmitry Peskov, the Kremlin spokesman, urging people not to listen to rumours. We've seen pro-Putin news websites deleting posts about the plague, and local officials, including one who had said not to visit the affected town of Shelikhov in Irkutsk.
0: Jeffrey Archer has died at the age of 86 after a career which spanned both best-selling novels and politics. The former UK Conservative MP sold more than 300 million books, but his political life was repeatedly overshadowed by controversy. He was jailed for 4 years in 2001 for perjury and perverting the course of justice. Finally, it may only be October the 6th, but the Toy Show pyjamas have already gone on sale. Penneys has launched their Late Late Toy Show collection, which includes both adult and kids' PJs, warm, fluffy socks, blankets and an owl stuffed toy. Penneys will donate proceeds to the RTE Toy Show Appeal and also to the Children's Health Foundation. The PJs will also be delivered to children spending Toy Show Night in hospital this year. That's your news update at 4 minutes past nine.
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8: Mostly cloudy for much of the day, with an occasional outbreak of rain, drizzle and mist. Top temperatures of 11 to 15 degrees.
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8: Good morning and welcome in to Tuesday morning's Kildare Today. Hannah Kelly, Emma O'Connor and Mark Hambidge with you until 11. Coming up between now and then, a public survey has been launched into the handling of historical child sexual abuse in schools. The Irish Blood Transfusion Service is calling for more O-negative blood donors. Councillor for the Kildare Newbridge Municipal District, Pat Balfe, has joined the Labour Party. We'll be speaking to a HR expert on how hybrid work is changing as half of employers are set to mandate in-office workdays. Steph Sark has fulfilled the wish for one woman whose last wish was to meet Dermot Kennedy. The charity is now hoping to fulfil the wish of a woman who wants to see her family. We'll also be looking at local issues around the county. And Newbridge woman Hazel Cahill has recently launched her book, Practical Magic, and she'll be joining us in studio later this morning. You can have your say by getting in touch on text, WhatsApp, voice note to 0833 97 97 97. You can call us on 045 898 999 or send an email to studio@kfmradio.com. Now, a quick look at the traffic and travel then for this morning. Ben was keeping you up to date on the roads. They're not looking great this morning, I can tell you that, on the N7 northbound from Johnstown all the way up there to Rathcoole exit is pretty heavy, and then those delays are continuing all the way up there to Newlands Cross, where it gets heavy again onto the M50. Although the M7 and the M9, both directions are moving well, as is the N7 southbound. Then the N4 and M4 heading up to the M50 again, delays all throughout the N4, continuing on to the M4 there as well, particularly heavy as you on the merge from the M4 to the N4 and then around Liffey Valley. And then as for the M50 itself, northbound looking quite heavy from around Tala, continuing all the way up there just to Blanchardstown, and then the M50 southbound is heavy from Dublin Airport, kind of continuing in patchy delays then all the way to Dundrum. The towns and villages, though, they seem to be moving a bit better this morning. If you do have any updates, though, let us know on 0833 97 97 97. And also a reminder that there are delays to the trains at Hazelhatch this morning due to signalling issues. However, in an update actually just posted literally seconds ago, Irish Rail has said the signalling issue has been fixed and services are experiencing delays of up to plus 75 minutes due to those signalling issues at Hazelhatch. So the services to and from Houston and from Newbridge Hazelhatch to Grand Canal Dock are impacted. The Irish Rail is saying leap carts can be used on all TFI public transport in the affected area. So the signalling issue has been fixed, although there are still delays there from Hazelhatch of up to 75 minutes or so. We'll keep you updated throughout the show here when the delays are kind of gone, I suppose. But yeah, for the minute, they've been impacted for the past 2 hours or so. But do keep your messages coming in, or you can call us on 045 898 999. As I was saying, Emma and Mark joined in studio now to have a look at the stories making the papers. Good morning to you both.
5: Good morning.
9: Good morning.
8: Today is the day. Budget
5: today
8: 2027.
5: Is the day, yes.
8: I think first talks of budget was coming up over the summer, and I was saying, oh, okay, we're still a few months away now. And then September came, and I was like, okay, we're a few weeks away. And now today is budget 2027. It's always a strange one, budget, for me, because I know it's anticipated by a lot of people, but I feel like a bit of an outsider because nothing in the budget impacts me. I've never benefited from anything from the budget. And I suppose that's just because, you know, I'm not a parent. I'm not an old age pensioner. Mm. I'm not trying to buy a home at the minute. You know, so those kind of things, they just don't impact me. But how do you feel about budget?
5: I feel getting older and seeing the likes of cousins and all getting that bit older and having children, that impact of childcare and things like future, like looking towards the future. But then again, another thing for us in a sense would be like cost of living, because as we do get that bit older as well, we want to look at moving out of the family home and we have a car to kind of support and put fuel into each week and things like that. So this is probably the first time I've actually looked forward to what's coming up today.
8: Yeah, I suppose, especially with the cost of living is to be addressed, and then the fuel as well. Like, those would be the kind of the ones impacting us the most at the moment. But Emma, again, just to kind of, I suppose, round up the main areas that people, like the public, are kind of wanting to see change for Budget 2027. You're looking at an article kind of detailing the three or four of those main concerns.
5: Yes, so just to give a brief, like, an overall package of around 8.5 billion euro will be unveiled by Minister for Finance Simon Harris and Minister for Public Expenditure Jack Chambers this afternoon for Budget 2027. So some of the key concerns for people across Ireland are childcare concerns, and we've seen this on the front with only recent days where a creche in Talla closed and there was 50 children in it, and there's people, like, parents scrambling now to look for a place for their child. Another headline would be cost of living worries, like we just spoke about there, for us all around. And so for one woman, a mother of five children, seeing more money back in her pocket is asked. Another woman who is self-employed and runs her own business wants rising everyday costs addressed. A now retired one man wants to see Budget 2027 prioritise looking after the most vulnerable. And for another young father, the cost of heating his home this winter is foremost in his thoughts this budget day. And then another highlight was just give small businesses a break. As we've seen a lot of closures of the likes of you might have had a local butcher, you might have had the restaurant that is family run for years seen shut down in the last couple of years. And they're asking for a bit of leeway on that. And how one man said that there is something that the government can do for small retailers in Budget 2027, if anything. So it's great to see that the hourly rate for minimum wage go up, but it's also not, like, the business isn't doing that well to support that, and that is just one key to it then shutting down. So yeah, they are the main topics around the Budget 2027 today.
8: Again, so cost of fuel is a major focus. Carbon taxes to be lifted on home heating oil, while excise cuts on fuel will be extended beyond winter. However, we're hearing that there won't be any energy credits. The Minister, Jack Chambers, was only asked that this morning. We heard about that in the 9 o'clock news. But again, Budget 2027 will be announced today at lunchtime. We'll be doing a live blog here on KFM Radio. I'll also be joining John Dunn throughout the kind of the lunchtime hour there, giving updates on Budget 2027 as they come. So do make sure to stay tuned later today to that. Mark, also in the papers today, and one we were kind of reading, I saw it in the headlines and I said, what do you mean this is happening? Russia is downplaying a reported plague death at a lab. US President Donald Trump has said that Washington was closely monitoring the situation and offered help. We heard about it in the 9 o'clock news there. I suppose not to scaremonger or kind of just read the headline without giving more details. Mark, what exactly is happening here, this anti-plague institute that's involved?
9: Well, the United States and Russia are agreeing on the same thing, that there's no cause for alarm here. So at the minute, it's a very laid-back response, which I suppose you could see as a good thing or you could see as a bad thing. It's all in the eye of the beholder. But a lab technician died of plague in a Russian lab. A test tube basically broke. They're exposed to it. It has been said from a source in regional security in Russia that as many as 200 people and may have had contact with this lab technician. But Russia insists that, you know, it's okay. They didn't detect a disease in the woman. And along with that, Russia said, you know, only trust pretty much their sources, like the official information. Don't get swept away by rumors or speculation. And I suppose it can be very easy to get swept up in this thing because COVID-19 is still very fresh in our minds. When I don't know if this was official, but I know President Trump has often kind of, I guess, reaffirmed his belief in this theory that COVID-19 came from a leak in Wuhan, China, in the lab there. So I suppose that's why everyone has just sort of grabbed onto this headline. But at the minute, you know, there's very limited travel between the US and Russia and Russia and other countries. So that's possibly also going in everyone else's favour. But at the minute, the official sources are reaffirming it's all under control.
8: Again, it was reports that pneumonic plague had killed a 28-year-old woman who was working for the Anti-Plague Institute in Siberia's Irkutsk Kamchatsk region, I'm so sorry for butchering that name, in Siberia, and it sparked alarm. However, again, they're saying now that the woman may have contracted pneumonic plague from a broken test tube, and again, they're saying that it is under control at the moment, and I suppose we'll be hearing updates about it throughout the day here as well. Also in the headlines, Emma, that you're looking at, apart from, I suppose, the main one being Budget 2027, is also the... Well, no, actually, there's not another really headline story this morning apart from kind of Budget 2027 and looking elsewhere. Again, some people might be thinking, oh, I'm tired of hearing about budget, but it's just a huge topic of discussion this
5: it
8: year,
5: is,
8: really.
5: It is, absolutely huge.
8: Looking across all of the papers here, it's everywhere, and then that Russian story as
9: I
8: well.
9: I suppose as well, like, there's been a considerable amount of leaks this year, which is... kind of added on to the speculation of this may be happening, that may be happening. I suppose it doesn't really help, but it also, I was listening to the radio this morning. Some people think it kind of kills the flavor out of the budget, where, you know, 10, 15 years ago, you just got the news and it kind of swept you up in the moment, where now we're having these like 2-3 weeks of preamble, and it's kind of almost killing the excitement of that, like, one day a year when you figure out if you're going to be damned for the rest of the year or not.
8: Yeah, there's not really any surprises anymore with the budget, and kind of we ask the question every year, is there anything that will surprise people? But oftentimes people say no, like, we kind of know the gist of everything. So yeah, the main ones being the fuel excise, the home heating oil, the childcare cost as well. But we'll be talking about it on tomorrow morning's show as well. We're kind of doing a budget special for the first hour of the show, so do stay tuned for that. I also just want to bring attention to a call a listener said yesterday. She called in to us here, and she just made the point that she sees a lot of people, of dog walkers, who, you know, when they're walking their dogs and the dog stops to sniff, the dog owner will kind of drag them along the walk. It was just something they pointed out, saying, you know, they shouldn't be in a rush when walking their dog. And, you know, I suppose being animal lovers here, that sniffing of the dog, like, that's their social time. That's when they're getting all the goss.
5: And she made such a valid point as well, that this is their time out of, maybe you've been working, maybe even if you're working from home and they still have the company of you, it's still not enough for a dog. Like, they need their outing each and every day. And then you're rushing around, and I do understand, we live in a world now where everyone seems to be rushing here and there for God only knows what, but it is their dog's time. And we have seen so many people just like pull them away and yank them to a point, like, they could be out doing their business even, and they're being pulled away. And I'm like, because the owner is actually so busy on their phone as well, they're not even looking at what the dog is doing as well. So she made such a valid point, and I never even thought of it, but when she rang in, I was like, you know what, I never thought of this, and you're absolutely right.
8: Yeah, I'd be interested in knowing what you think about it. Again, just a listener called in yesterday saying that, so I'd be interested in knowing if you can send your messages to 0833 97 97 97. And then finally this morning, Emma, this was kind of a lighter story that you were looking at, in regards to what people are, like, asking their elders.
5: Yeah, that's exactly it. So, like, so some things were how to make a family recipe, the best approach to important life decisions are the most common pieces of advice people are asked about. And almost half of people say advice from older generations feel more authentic, with 4 in 10 believing older people understands life's details and emotions better, according to this survey. And guidance on how to deal with disappointments and setbacks, as well as tips on healthy aging and parenting, are also among the advice people seek from their elders.
8: So the question is, what advice do you seek from your elders, whether that be, I don't know if my parents would be very happy with me calling them elders, but from maybe your grandparents, like, Mark, what would your main one be?
9: Oh, that's a really good question. And maybe, like, what's going to be in the Christmas card this year or something like that. I suppose they used to make you do this thing in school. I suppose they still do it, where you have to, like, interview your grandparents on, like, what life was like when they were kids. Mm. And I found that really interesting. I can't say, like, I ever went to them for advice on recipes or just wisdom, but I remember doing those interviews and being fascinated that how different life was, like, 50 years ago when they were in school. And, like, they showed you pictures of where they were, and I know that kind of stuff is really fascinating.
8: And Emma, for you, would you be a recipe? I can imagine you would be.
10: I absolutely would be, like, give me the recipes to the best cookies, the best apple tart. And my nanny, I know I'm biased, but she made the best apple tart. And none of us, because it was in her head, there was no book out when she was making it. And it would just be like a cup of this and a bit of that and a dash of whatever. And yeah, no one has that recipe. So I would absolutely love that recipe and other recipes down the line, because I love baking.
8: Yeah, my one would be more so of just the random, like, hacks of whether it comes to cleaning or, you know, I don't know.
10: That's a really good one.
8: I'm trying to think, like, one I have that I learned from my mom was, say if you drop a glass and there's glass everywhere, to kind of get up the other bits that maybe you missed, get a slice of bread and pat it down in the area, and that catches the rest of the glass. So just those kind of little things that you would not think of at all. Like, who thought, oh yeah, to pick up the remaining bits of glass that I might have missed?
9: That reminds me of when I had a sty when I was a kid. I remember my grandmother saying, you know, a wedding ring on the sty.
10: Yes.
9: And then the other one was, I remember when I had like a dried scalp or something, and just really the most

0: passed down from people. If you go look that up online, I don't think you'd be able to find it.
1: It would probably give you a product.
0: Yes, yeah. Exactly. You'd be being
2: sold. There's a product
0: stuff.
2: For everything now.
0: Yeah. Whereas here, you can just be like, no, use that piece of bread now, or use a ring
1: it's
0: on
1: like
0: your
1: the
0: eye.
1: The 7-Up for the unwell tummy.
0: Yeah, flat 7-Up. Yeah. That's the way to go. But if you know any more of those kind of, what would you call them? Like, advice, wisdom that
1: you seek from older people, really. Because I'm even like, they wouldn't even be elders. I really need to learn a bit or two about my car.
0: Okay.
1: You know, I need to know how to change a tyre because I don't. Yeah. So that's one that just came to my brain and I was like, I need to actually figure that out.
0: All right. Well, let us know when you figure that out, Emma, here. Maybe you can give us a tutorial. Thanks to Emma and Mark joining for the papers. They'll be featured across the day here at KFM. You can send your messages to 0833 97 97 97 or call us on 045 898 999.
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0: KFM. Now just catching up on one message that has come into us here on the WhatsApp. It's in relation to the Brownstown bus stop at the crossroads there in the Curra. This listener says, for years, local residents have been calling on the council to improve safety at these crossroads due to numerous accidents and ongoing issues with dangerous driving. There's now a bus stop being installed just before the crossroads, close to the brow of the hill. Locals are very concerned that having buses stopping at this location could actually increase the danger on an already hazardous stretch of road. I've lived on the Curra for decades and have never known this location to be used as a bus stop or seen people waiting there to hail a bus. Could KFM ask KCC why this particular location was chosen, what road safety assessment was carried out and whether local residents were consulted before it was approved? We actually got a message in about this bus stop last week, to which councillor Pat Balfe texted us in response. He said that the site was selected following an assessment by the NTA and KCC, with other possible locations considered unsuitable because of safety, accessibility, operational or underground service issues. The proposal was open to public consultation before construction. That information was shared at the time to encourage local feedback. However, I appreciate that not everyone may have seen it. So that's the response that we got from Councillor Pat Balfe last week about the Brownstown Crossroads bus stop there. You can keep your messages coming in on 0833

0: 97 97 97, or call us on 045 898 999. But as you may have been hearing in the news yesterday, a public survey has been launched by the Commission of Investigation into the handling of historical child sexual abuse in schools. The questionnaire marks the beginning of the Commission's work, and it's the first stage of public engagement. So it's open to those who were sexually abused as children in a school, or abuse related to a school between 1927 in 2013. Now, the support service for adult survivors of child sexual abuse and their families, 1 in 4, will be providing independent support to people taking part in the survey or those who need help doing so. And CEO of 1 in 4, Deirdre Kenny, joins me now on the line. Deirdre, good morning. Thanks for taking our call.
1: Good morning, Hannah. Thanks for having me.
0: So this is the first stage of public engagement. It's relevant to the years 1927 up to 2013. It's quite an extensive, I suppose, range that this survey is looking at. I mean, 86 years. So it's going to be quite a big one, and I'd say a lot of people might be taking part.
1: Yes, it spans quite a number of decades, and I think culture changes in Ireland over that time. Obviously, in more recent years, we've had the Ryan Commission and other commissions investigating abuse, but this is solely looking at sexual abuse in the school setting, which, again, I think there were probably calls for up to maybe 20 or 30 years ago. So, as you say, the extent of it is unknown, but potentially could be one of the biggest commissions we've had here in Ireland.
0: And I suppose for people listening this morning, it's for children in a school or abuse related to a school between those years. Is this across all schools, or is it specific ones in particular?
1: Originally, this came out of a scoping exercise which looked at religious run schools. Mm. And after one of the recommendations the scoping inquiry made was that this would be open to all schools. So whether that be private schools, religious schools, or independently run schools, it's open to every school in the country.
0: And I know that 1 in 4 is going to be providing independent support to people taking part in the survey or those who need help doing so. There might be people who had previously never really disclosed what had happened to them. So this survey, it might be, I suppose, a bit of a tricky one. Maybe they feel that they want to do it, but actually doing it can feel like a lot.
1: Yeah, I guess, you know, when children are at school, it's one of the most important and integral parts of any child's life. And, you know, when there's been a grave breach of trust, like sexual abuse in a school, you know, children are going to lose that faith or that trust in the adults around them. And many survivors talk about that going into their adulthood. So if someone's never disclosed and they hear the ad for the commission over the next few weeks, it might trigger something for them that yes, what happened at school was not okay, and that they want to tell somebody or engage with the commission. But that can be quite an overwhelming experience, and reaching out and talking to someone about it for the first time can help. So we have a dedicated phone line for that. We have a dedicated email address, partly to give people the opportunity to ask questions, but also it can help to just connect with someone and say, look, this is my experience. Is this something that I might be able to disclose to the commission, and maybe to explore other things like counselling, or I guess, you know, these types of situations raise the conversation in families and old school friends, and I guess it's important to have the support there for people to be able to talk about it if they need to.
0: Of course. And also there is the privacy and confidentiality side of things. Will this survey be anonymous, so anyone who takes part, they don't need to provide details of who they are themselves?
1: It isn't anonymous. So if
0: okay.
1: Essentially, the purpose of the survey is so that the commission can gather information to see what is out there, what has happened, and where did it happen, and when did it happen. And that's really the kind of groundwork for the investigation that they will do further down the line. There's no pressure on people to take part in the survey if they don't want to, but if they'd like to kind of dip their toe in the water and see, they can always decide at a later point that they don't want it to go any further. Obviously, the information will only remain within the commission. It doesn't go outside of that. So in terms of confidentiality, you know, people might be worried about family members or religious orders or whoever finding out. That's not going to be the case. And obviously, if the commission publishes a report at the end, all of that information will be anonymized. Mm-hmm. So it's not that survivors or anyone who is a witness even to something would necessarily have to, you know, their names would never be published or anything like that. It's just to gather information. But I guess name and time frames and stuff can be important if the commission is to investigate fully what happened. And it's not necessarily that they're investigating the abuse itself. They're investigating the handling of concerns that were raised about children who maybe had been harmed or were at risk of being harmed. And there's probably a lot of information out there that people have.
0: And I was reading that the commission says the survey will help determine the focus of its investigation. So I suppose when it's now open, when it does eventually close, do you know what the next steps are? Is it just trying to gather what people have been saying, and then from there the report will kind of
1: A little bit. So the terms of reference say that they must sample to investigate. So obviously there could be, you know, thousands. We know from the scoping there was over 3,000 allegations made to religious orders. So it's probably much higher than that. So based on the quality of the information that comes out of the survey, the commission will then choose or sample certain cases or situations to investigate fully. So they won't be able to investigate everything, but they will sample from there. But aside from that, there's also a survivor engagement program as part of the commission, and that can involve everybody. So if you want to go and tell your story to the commission, not for the purposes of investigation, but just to be part of I suppose, the storytelling of what happened in terms of, you know, culture and how these things managed to go unseen and undealt with, then the survivor engagement part of the commission will be open to everyone. But the survey is the first step in terms of indicating to the commission that you would happily be part of the investigation should they choose your case, or that the survivor would also like to engage in the survivor engagement program.
0: And 1 in 4, again, they're providing independent support to people taking part in the survey or those who need help doing so. And I remember back in 2024, 1 in 4 saw a huge increase in calls following the scoping inquiry into the allegations of abuse at the schools run by religious orders, Deirdre, that you touched on earlier. Are you expecting, maybe with this new survey out, that 1 in 4 could be seeing another increase in calls?
1: Yeah, look, even yesterday we had a big jump in calls. Okay. And, you know, and that's to be expected, and we really welcome that. I suppose if people are calling us, to bear with us, we will get back to you as soon as we can. But inevitably, I think when there's an acknowledgement of harm, when survivors come out and tell their stories, even publicly, it resonates with other people who've experienced something similar. So hopefully people get the opportunity to tell their story if that's what's right for them. And if we can support them to do that, we're more than happy. If it's not the right time, then that's okay too. There's no pressure. But sometimes it's helpful to know that support in the background is there if someone even doesn't feel like they're up to that right now.
0: Of course, and most importantly now is for people who are listening this morning and are feeling that they do want to take part in the survey, no matter how big or small they feel the information is, how can they reach out to 1 in 4 for the support in doing so? And then also just in general about more information about the survey.
1: Yeah, so the commission has a website, so commissiontoinvestigate.ie, which there's a huge amount of really useful information on that. And I think there's a little video as well. They can reach out to 1 in 4, again, via our website, or the phone number that we have dedicated to the survey is 01-611-4654. So people can contact us on that, or they can drop us an email. And as I said, if it's very busy, it might take us a while to get back to you, but it won't be too long.
0: All right. And that phone number again is 01-611-4654. That's to contact 1 in 4 about the independent participation for support in this survey. They also have their general support line 01-662-4070. And you can find more information on commissiontoinvestigate.ie. But Deirdre, thanks for taking our call on the Kildare Today show this morning. That is 1 in 4 CEO Deirdre Kenny. It comes as that public survey has now been launched by the Commission of Investigation into the handling of historical child sexual abuse in schools. If anyone wants that information passed on, we can send it to you here. Just let us know on 0833 97 97 97. Again, speaking of the number and getting in touch, one listener has texted in about the Brownstown bus stop there, saying it's a death trap. That road is lethal as it is, and a bus stop at Orchard Park is only a couple of hundred yards away. Why would they want another one there? It's so close, it's ridiculous. You can keep those messages coming in on 0833 97 97 97. We're now moving over as Sharon Ryan, Director of Donor Experience and Collections from the Irish Blood Transfusion Service, joins me on the line now, as the Irish Blood Transfusion Service is urgently seeking immediate or HD negative blood donations to address a shortage. Sharon, good morning. Thanks for taking our call on the show.
2: Good morning. Thank you for having me on.
0: So this is coming as the Irish Blood Transfusion Service, it looks like they're low on stock for negative blood donations in particular. What exactly are you needing now?
2: So you're right, we're particularly challenged for negative blood stocks, which are all at less than 3 days at the moment. And in general, our blood stocks are challenged after we saw, you know, a lower turnout at clinics during the month of September. So we're really, you know, asking our donors to come to a clinic nearby, if at all possible and as soon as possible. So we need kind of 500 extra attendances at clinics in the coming weeks to bring the stocks up.
0: And it's quite a rare blood type that the IBTS is noting. So how many people are estimated to have these ones? It's negative O blood. Am I right in saying that?
2: That's right. So yeah. O negative is the universal blood type. And 8% of the population are O negative. So when I say the universal blood type, it's the blood that can be given to anyone in an emergency, for example, when we don't know your own blood type. Everyone can receive O negative. So 8% of the population are O negative, yet it accounts for 16% of all of the blood that we issue, and that can create that challenge around having enough supply.
0: And IBTS, they issued the appeal yesterday, and they are saying that by Tuesday they expect to only have about 3 days worth of this blood type. Now, currently, how is the situation today?
2: Currently, it is low. It is below the 3 days as we expected. We know that, you know, the appeal may take some time to take effect. Yesterday was just the first day and people can't attend clinics immediately. So it is low and we're monitoring it very closely.
0: And now, I suppose for people listening this morning, if they know that they have this blood type, and particularly the O negative blood, they want to donate, what are the next steps? As you're saying, I know that some clinics, people wouldn't be able to make them today, but I suppose over the coming days and weeks.
2: The coming days and weeks is what we really need to focus on. So I would say, if you're O negative, A negative or B negative as a matter of priority, and it has been 90 days or more since your last donation, you can go online to www.giveblood.ie. All of our clinics and appointment times are there. You can book your appointment online. You can also book an appointment online now if you're a first-time donor as well, which we would encourage. It's a new facility that we have. When you get online, take the eligibility quiz just to make sure that you can donate this time. And then if you need any help or you have any questions, you can give us a ring on 1-800-731-137. I'd also say to all of our donors, because, you know, all of our donors are incredibly valuable and they're all doing, you know, a really important thing to help other people. We need to bring the overall stocks up as well. Mm-hmm. So we're in October, you know, we could be facing weather disruptions. We will be seeing an increase in illness in the community. And overall, we need to bring our stocks up now before we head into the full winter. So we are grateful to everybody who can attend a clinic. You know, we really need to appeal to all.
0: Of course. And as you're saying, for those who have donated blood before and are kind of signed up, will they be getting messages over the next few weeks when a clinic is available near them?
2: They will absolutely get text messages and they'll get reminders, you know, a few days before the clinic and again closer to the time of the actual clinic. Another facility that we have that people might find helpful is that you can go onto the website and you can register your interest if you've never been a donor before, and that means that you'll also get a text message from us when we're in your area. I'd highlight as well for Kildare, so we're in Maynooth in the Glen Royal on the 19th and the 20th of October from 4 p.m. to 8 p.m. and we're in Kilcock on the 1st of November from 11:30 to 3:10.
0: All right, so there are two clinics in October here in Kildare, both in Maynooth, the Glen Royal Hotel, on Monday the 19th and Tuesday the 20th from around 3:50 to 8:10 each afternoon into the evening time as well. Sharon, thanks for joining us on the Kildare Today Show this morning, letting listeners know about what kind of blood donations are needed now and then, of course, over the next few weeks as well. If you are interested in finding out more information, you can visit the website giveblood.ie. Or appointments can be arranged over the phone by calling 1-800-731-137. Walk-in donors are also going to be welcomed wherever possible. But that was Sharon Ryan, Director of Donor Experience and Collections from the Irish Blood Transfusion Service, joining us this morning. Sharon, thanks again for joining us on the line. Do keep your messages coming in on 0833 97 97 97. After the break, we will be joined by Councillor Pat Balfe and Labour TD Mark Wall in studio, as Pat Balfe has announced he is joining the Labour Party, so stay tuned.
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0: KFM. Now, as you did see on Friday morning, or Friday afternoon, I should say, we announced that the councillor for Kildare Newbridge Municipal District, Pat Balfe, has joined the Labour Party. He was first elected to the council in 2024 under the Social Democrats before announcing earlier this year that he was leaving the party to run as an independent representative. And both Councillor Balfe joins me in studio now, along with Labour TD for Kildare South, Mark Wall. Good morning to you both. Thanks for joining
12: us
0: in studio.
12: Good morning, Hannah. Thanks for having us.
0: Pat, I'll come over to you first, as this was the announcement. You know, you moved from Social Democrats to independent representative earlier this year, and now the move for Labour. Did you, when you first made the move to going independent, did you see that as a long-term thing, or was the goal to move to another party in the future?
12: I think the reason why I left the Social Democrats, Hannah, was was mentioned, I suppose, on this station before, and the reason for leaving was the reason for leaving. I became independent because I thought that was the right thing to do at the time. I suppose the reason why I've now looked at the Labour Party and moved to the Labour Party is, again, down to my own sort of beliefs and values around social justice, social inclusion, equity, and fairness. I have sort of lived a life of service with 35 years in the Defence Forces, and based on that, I have my own values and my own commitments. One of the other reasons I moved was because of the person sitting beside me here, Deputy Mark Wall. Myself and Mark go back 20 years in terms of working together around community and volunteerism. At the time when Monastrevin was part of the Atai MD, Mark and Aoife Breslin at the time were very, very committed to providing a dedicated youth space for young people living in Monastrevin. So that has happened, in fairness, through the support of Mark, Aoife and Kildare County Council, and of course the fantastic community of Monastrevin. So we're now proud to have a very, very, very active and very, very prominent dedicated youth space in Monastrevin Youth Action. My own, I suppose, background with working with young people as well, I would have managed the Hive Youth Hub in Kildare Town. So that's my background, and I suppose it's the reason, one of the reasons why. Also, my own sort of priorities. I feel that working with Mark and the work that I've done with Mark around the volunteerism, the community work that I've done, the Defence Forces, I think it's a perfect fit, and I'm looking forward to working with Mark and being part of the Labour Party.
0: And who approached who in terms of discussing this move to Labour? Did you approach Labour, or were you approached?
12: I think once I moved to independent, I did reach out to a number of public representatives to sort of progress the issues that I was getting in emails, on the phone, and meeting with people. And I had reached out to Mark and others. And in fairness, Mark came back to me, and we have been working up to this, and we have done an awful lot to address the immediate needs of the people that I represent. So it, again, working with Mark has made a huge difference in that.
0: And going back to when you were first voted in as a councillor for Kildare Newbridge, people might be thinking now that they voted for you under one party and now you have moved over to another. There might be some people who could feel a bit disappointed or let down or cheated on by that decision.
12: Well, first of all, if that's how they feel, I'm sorry. But nothing has changed for me, Hannah, in terms of my priorities, my commitments. Councillor Pat Balfe is Councillor Pat Balfe, and I believe my own track record in what I have done since being elected for all of the people of the Kildare Newbridge MD, I think speaks for itself. But I'm really excited to be working now with the Labour Party and with Mark and the other Labour councillors, and to progress my priorities.
0: And Deputy Wall, again, you have welcomed Councillor Balfe to the Labour Party. Again, he saying there that he did approach public representatives before joining the party. Kind of how did those conversations go about, and when did this first start?
4: Yeah, well, first of all, I just want to welcome Pat to the Labour Party and thank him for choosing the Labour Party, Hannah. But like I know, as Pat says, Pat, for 20 years, we've worked together previously. You know, when Pat got elected for the Social Democrats, I went over, I congratulated him. And, you know, I wished him the very best of luck. But as Pat became an independent then, you know, we got a number of calls for Pat, and I met Pat and I sat down with Pat, and we looked at the projects that Pat was working on. And they are for the benefit of the people of Monastrevin and the Kildare area, you know, the general Kildare area. And we worked on those together. And as time went by, we then started some discussions about Pat joining the party and ensuring that and copper fastening that relationship. And that's what's happened over the last number of months. So we've had a number of meetings, we've had phone calls, emails, etc. And that's over the last number of months. And as a result of that, we sat down and Pat has made the decision, along with his family and his friends, to come join the Labour Party. And he's most welcome to, from our point of view, the Labour members are very excited to get Pat on board. And obviously, we were looking forward to working with Pat for the people of Kildare and for Monastrevin. And it's an exciting time for the Labour Party in Kildare South.
0: And I suppose people listening now will be thinking, especially in particular to Monastrevin, is what can you bring and what can Councillor Balfe bring now joining the Labour Party? I mean, what are kind of the projects, the discussions being had now?
4: Yeah, well, look, in relation to the whole Monster Revenue and Kildare, what we're looking for is it's an exciting time for Monster Revenue. We've seen the new special school open, Rosslare Special School. It's a project that myself and Pat have put an awful lot of effort in. Only yesterday I was dealing with a number of people who haven't got places. I've been on your show for that before and trying to help those as well. We've worked together on the new St. Paul's School and the excitement there. And then, of course, the whole new Moore Abbey project, and Pat will talk to you more about that. That's such an exciting project for the people of Monster Revenue. It's a once in a generation project for people of Monster Revenue, and again, that's something, you know, that Monster Revenue people have a chance now of having something on their doorsteps that they can be proud of. Moore Abbey was also always be proud of, but now it's going to be owned obviously by Kildare County Council through the state, and it's an exciting time. So these are things, but housing continues to be a problem for so many people in Monster Revenue, and we're talking to residents associations and to those of the housing. There's a lot of challenges out there still, Hannah, and that's why we're excited, you know, to have a councillor in the area to work with Pat on local and national issues, and this is an exciting time for us both.
0: And Pat, I'd like to come over to you about the Moore Abbey. It's being acquired now by Kildare County Council. What are the next steps for it? I mean, what do you envision?
12: The next steps will be a master plan, Hannah, so that will be published soon, I believe. At the minute, we're in the middle and the thick of the Monster Revenue Settlement Plan. So that's I'm working with local councillors there on that to bring the voice of the people living in Monster Revenue and how to future-proof the town for them. But as Mark has said, like, the Moore Abbey is a once-in-a-generational opportunity for the people of Monster Revenue and the wider area. So, looking forward to looking at that master plan when it comes about.
0: And I suppose, well, we're on the topic of local issues in Kildare South in particular. I know, Pat, that you contacted KFM last week about the Brownstown bus stop there, and we got a few messages in about it this morning, essentially saying that they don't see why the bus stop was put there, and they're saying that it's actually quite lethal to put it there. I know you had contacted us last week kind of explaining that there was a local kind of people were able to put in their views on it. I suppose just to address that issue, because although there are plans to put that bus stop in, there's already concerns about it, and I suppose just in the timely manner that messages were coming in this morning, what are the steps, or like, do you hear those concerns now as representatives?
12: Absolutely, yeah, and I would have advocated for the second bus stop, and the location, again, as I've said, was decided by the NTA and the Kildare County Council based on the specific site location. I absolutely share the concerns of the people who are living in Brownstown. I've lived on the Curragh long enough for myself to understand. But I have actually put in a question at the October MD meeting to ask Kildare County Council if they will be putting in additional safety measures around it, around the area of the bus stop, particularly with the location that it is.
0: All right, and Deputy Wall, I'd like to ask, now there are 56 Labour councillors across the country, 11, one MEP, and then of course 11 TDs as well as yourself. Is Labour continuing to maybe recruit more independent representatives? Are you looking for more people to join Labour?
4: We're always asking for people to join Labour. We have a vision for this country, which we've put forward an alternative budget, as you know, Hannah, and today is budget day as well. So we want to see what government are proposing, because we believe a lot of people, particularly working families, are being left behind. So we are being contacted by a lot of people who want to run for us in the forthcoming local elections. We're also looking at various areas for next general election. So the Labour Party are very active on the ground and talking to local people and talking to people what they want. And we're particularly, you know, involved with communities, and that involves a lot of people, volunteerism, and a lot of people who want to get involved in politics. And that's why a lot of people are beginning to look at the Labour Party once again, I think, Hannah. So it's, as I said, this is an exciting development for us, but I don't think it'll be the last development, because we are talking to a number of people and, you know, to welcome Pat on board, but we hope to have some more people joining us in the forthcoming future.
0: And as you were mentioning there, and as we've been talking about this whole morning, is Budget 2027. I understand that the opposition parties have submitted their alternative budgets. I suppose for today, how are you feeling about Budget 2027, or do you believe that it is addressing what it needs
4: well,
0: to.
4: As usual, I heard you this morning in your interview talking about, we now know what was possibly going to be in the budget, and that's the way budgets are handled this day. But like, we will listen to what the Minister for Finance, Simon Harris, says at 1 o'clock. We're hoping that a lot is going to happen around childcare, which is a huge issue around here in Kildare South. A lot going to happen for disability. There has to be a disability payment in this budget, but the cost of living is a huge issue. It's outside of housing, it's the number one issue that I get a day in, day out, and the government have to react to that. that, Hannah. And look, we were proposing energy credits for people. People need to see money back in their pockets. You know, you look at the price of petrol at the pumps, it is colossal at the moment. So we need to tackle that. And that's what government have got to do today. So we'll be holding them to account. You know, I'll be on radios, etc. later on talking about it. You know, we'll send in comment here as well. But what we need to see is government to take the people that they represent seriously and to give them something back into their pockets to make sure that particularly older people, those vulnerable people, can get through this winter that's ahead of us and have something to pay for that, you know. And that's something that we look forward to today. So look, all eyes are on the budget at 1 o'clock, and you know, I know you're doing your own coverage as well on that, Hannah, but people need to see money back in their pockets.
0: And I suppose lastly, Councillor Balfe, again, this is your move as an independent representative to Labour. For people listening this morning, what are your next steps? You know, what are you going to be focusing on now?
12: Obviously, looking forward to working with Mark and the other councillors in Kildare. I suppose my priorities going forward would be around transport, affordable and for the particularly local, affordable and reliable transport. Housing issues, obviously, are a lot of representations that I get. Dedicated youth spaces. Like I've worked a long time with young people, and I continue to do that through Monastrevin Youth Action. And a shout out to the 14 Monastrevin Scout Group and all the scouters that I work with there. And obviously, not finally, but probably most importantly, are the Defence Forces. I'm a member of the Defence Forces, looking at what's best for serving members, particularly for their families, and also for veterans. That again, working with Mark's track record on defence, I'm really, really excited about it.
0: All right. Well, Councillor Balfe and Deputy Wall, thanks for joining us in studio this morning. Again, that is Councillor on the Kildare Newbridge Municipal District. Pat Balfe has joined the Labour Party. Again, you can stay tuned on KFM Radio. We're talking there about Budget 2027. We will be doing those live updates. You can keep your messages coming in on 0833 97 97 97. Or call us on 045 898 999. Thanks again to Councillor Pat Balfe and Labour TD for Kildare South, Mark Wall, for joining us in studio.
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0: Very quickly, just catching up on messages that have come in on 0833 97 97 97. KFM, you were speaking to a person recently about inheritance tax. They said they are going to be talking to Micheál Martin. If it falls on deaf ears, it's time for action. A person pays high interest on their mortgage on their home. They also pay property tax, and on top of that, down the road, half the value of their home probably goes to the state, depending on the situation. I know we were talking to James a few months ago now, actually about the inheritance tax, and there were talks about it being included in budget 2027, although it seems like it's not going to be unless there's a surprise announcement today at lunchtime. We'll have to wait and see. Another listener has texted in about the bus stop at Brownstown. I was in touch with Transport for Ireland. No joy. It's crazy where it is placed. The crossroads near the stop is so dangerous. A child wouldn't have put a stop there, says one listener. And another listener has called in about Brownstown, saying what are needed there are traffic lights to prevent a serious accident happening, and also pedestrian crossings at the new bus stop, says Pat Malloy in Suncroft. You can keep those messages coming in to us here. Actually, another one has come in about the blood donations. I'm an O negative person, but the blood transfusion service have an upper age limit of 70, I believe. I was only 71 yesterday. Well, happy belated birthday. That situation rules me out, although I'd love to still donate. That message comes in from an Athy listener. What I'll do is I'll have a look about the kind of, I suppose, the restrictions on blood donations. I remember we had brought it up before, and I think that they might be able to take blood donations over the age of 70 if, I suppose, you're fit enough. Again, I'll do some more research on the website and I'll come back to you about that. But keep those messages coming in. We're just heading up to the 10 o'clock news.
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18: Good morning, it's 10 o'clock. I'm Mark Hambidge. Budget 2027 will be announced today at lunchtime. The €8.6 billion package of spending and tax cuts will include more affordable childcare and cost of living supports. The cost of fuel is a major focus, with carbon tax be lifted on home heating oil, while excise cuts on fuel will be extended beyond winter. A public order incident at Dublin train station saw a teenager forced into a bin and rolled onto the tracks. The teenage boy, who was injured in a fall, managed to climb back onto the platform, while an oncoming dart was able to stop in time and avoid hitting the bin. Long-running plans to regulate rickshaws need to be urgently commenced. It follows the death of a woman in her 30s just over a week ago who was a passenger on a rickshaw. And Russia is downplaying reports of a death of a woman who it's believed was exposed to the plague. Around 200 close contacts are being monitored, with quarantine measures in place. In sport, the Republic of Ireland under-21s play England tonight in hopes of qualifying for next year's Euros. Ireland will need to equal Slovakia his result against Andorra this evening to guarantee second place in the group. Kick-off in Cork is at 6 o'clock. LIV Golf has been offered a lifeline in its bid to survive beyond the current season. Investment from BC Partners Credit is reportedly offering the beleaguered tour more than €235 million in an attempt to move forward into 2027. We'll have news in full at 11.
19: His family is on the brink of civil war.
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18: KFM has been informed of the following deaths: Declan Hanley, the Curra Camp, Tommy Griffin Maynooth, and formerly of Kilkenny, Robert Robbie Moran, the Channel Islands, and formerly of Newbridge, Ashlyn Kelly Duggan, Newbridge, Adrian AJ Maloney, Kildare Town, and formerly of Naas. The funeral arrangements are as follows: Declan Hanley, the Curra Camp, retired company sergeant, Irish Defence Forces, predeceased by his father Paul, deeply regretted by his children Caelan, Sean, Carly, Emily, Kyle and their mothers, his mother Josephine, sister Michelle, brother Ian and extended family. Funeral arrangements later, family flowers only. Tommy Griffin Maynooth, and formerly of Robinstown, Glenmore, Kilkenny, Detective Garda, predeceased by his father Paddy and brother John Paul, deeply regretted by his wife Linda and children Keane, Ellie, Robbie and Dara, mother Breda, siblings PJ, Mary, Eugene and Francis, and extended family. Reposing at Oliver Raleigh's funeral home, Leinster Street, Maynooth, today from 4 until 8 o'clock, with evening prayers at 7. Removal from his residence by Oliver Raleigh funeral directors on Wednesday at approximately 11 a.m. to arrive at St. Mary's Church, Maynooth, for 11:30 funeral mass, followed by burial in Lara Bryan Cemetery, Maynooth. Funeral mass can be viewed live on maynoothparish.org. Robert Robbie Moore in the Channel Islands, and formerly of Moorfield Park, Newbridge, predeceased by his father Noel, deeply regretted by his mother Mary, brother Paul, sisters Julianne and Sarah, and extended family. Robbie's ashes will be reposing in Anderson Leahy Funeral Home, Henry Street, Newbridge, on Thursday from 6 until 8, with prayers at 7:30. Funeral Mass will take place at 12 noon on Friday in Kilwera Church, Ballymanny, Newbridge. Funeral Mass will be live streamed on newbridgeparish.ie, followed by burial in St. Bridget's Cemetery, Kilcullen. Family flowers only, please. Donations if desired to Darrell Wildlife Conservation Trust. Ashlyn Kelly and Doug in Newbridge, and formerly of College Park, Newbridge, predeceased by her parents Patrick and Marie, deeply regretted by her partner Michael, daughters Ruth and Susan, sister Eve, and extended family. House private, please. Funeral arrangements later. Adrian A.J. Maloney, Kildare Town, and formerly of Nace, retired Lieutenant Colonel, Irish Defence Forces, the Curra Camp, predeceased by his wife Phyllis and son Brian, deeply regretted by his daughter Denise, son Owen, and extended family. Removed by Glennon's funeral directors from his home this morning to arrive at St. Bridget's Church, the Curra, for Requiem Mass at 11 a.m. Burial afterwards in St. Conlett's Cemetery, Kildare Town. Family flowers only. Funeral Mass will be live streamed on the Curra Church Facebook page. Suvnis Agashia Kondov. Obituary notices can be viewed on kfmradio.com. 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Phone the 8 a.m, 10 a.m, 1 p.m, and 5 p.m. news.
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18: Mostly cloudy for today with occasional outbursts of rain, highest temperatures of 11 to 15 degrees.
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0: KFM. You're very welcome into the second hour of this morning's Kildare Today show. Still to come between now and 11 o'clock, we'll be shortly speaking to a HR expert on how hybrid work is changing as half of employers are set to mandate in-office work days. Steph's Arc has fulfilled the wish of for one woman whose last wish was to meet Dermot Kennedy. The charity is now hoping to fulfil the wish of another woman. They also have an event to this Saturday, actually hoping to raise funds for the charity. We'll also be looking at local issues around the county, and Newbridge woman Hazel Cahill has recently launched her book Practical Magic, and she will be joining us in the studio later today. Some messages are coming in on 0833 97 97 97, just catching up on some of them. Two about Maynooth. Hi Hannah, can you please give an update on the electricity gone in Maynooth? And just very quickly looking at the ESB power check, they're saying that over 1,100 customers are impacted by a fault there. It's estimated that the restore time will be at 11 a.m. today, so in about an hour or so, hopefully. But again, it's in the Money Cooley area there of Maynooth, and over 1,000 customers, 1,100 actually, are impacted. But estimated restoration time is at 11. Another listener has texted in about saying the traffic lights are out of action all over Maynooth, which is causing chaos. So again, anyone travelling in the Maynooth area, the traffic lights are out there. So just be more vigilant when driving. And then another message has come in about the, I suppose a lot of actually are coming in about Councillor Pat Balfe wishing him best of luck now with his move over to the Labour Party as well. And a voice message has come in, I believe, about the traffic or about drivers. So let's hear what this listener is saying.
3: No tail lights. And a lot of them don't. Morning, could you ask drivers to please manually turn on their dipped headlights? There's an awful lot of drivers out here at the moment who are driving around believing that the lights are on, but they're driving with no tail lights, and a lot of them have no lights at all on. So please turn on your dipped headlights. Thank you.
0: So that is a reminder about the dipped headlights. I think the weather isn't looking too great out there this morning, so visibility on the roads, again, might not be great. And one final message has come in about Budget 2027. They're saying, budget time again for pensioners and others. These increases are ridiculous. For example, the last 10 budgets, all they got was €66 or thereabouts, when they should be getting an extra €100 or more at this stage. These ministers and the Taoiseachs who make these decisions have their salaries increased increased. What a joke. People wake up. It is time for change, says that listener. Again, a lot of messages in about budget 2027 as well. You can keep them coming in on 0833 97 97 97. And one final message has come in, a birthday wish to, or an anniversary, I should say, actually. Please wish a congratulations to Josephine and Dave Murphy, who are 25 years married today. That comes in from Auntie June and Jim. So a big happy anniversary to Josephine and Dave Murphy, celebrating 25 years married. I hope you have a lovely day and are able to do something nice either today or over the weekend. You can also call us on 045 898 999 or pop us over an email to studio@kfmradio.com. Now, as I was saying, half of large employers are expected to require workers to attend the office for a fixed number of days by 2027, according to a new report. So this was research commissioned by the law firm William Fry, and it was conducted by Ipsos B&A with 404 businesses. The amount of large employers with fixed attendance requirements is expected to rise to 50% by next year. Ronan Berry is managing partner of HRconsultants.ie and joins me now on the line to, I suppose, discuss this move and kind of change of hybrid working. Ronan, good morning. Thanks for taking our call on the show.
5: Good morning, Hannah. Lovely to speak to you.
0: So I suppose looking at this decision now for employers to now expect required workers to be in office, what is the reason for the shift? Is it because we're coming out of the days of COVID and that hybrid working, they just want to maybe go back to before those days now?
5: I think there's definitely an element of that, all right. There is a bit of a shift happening. And I think for most people across maybe any business, any sector, they're probably not overly surprised by the findings of this, because a lot of companies are finding sometimes employees are actually making that return to the office themselves. Where the complications might arise is where somebody has got used to a practice where they're working maybe entirely remotely, or to have that level of flexibility. Maybe that is an output of the COVID period, where really, I think we all remember there was literally a day or two where people were picking up PCs and laptops and leaving the office and actually starting to work from home for the first time. So I guess, hard to believe we're 6 years on from that now, but here we are. And I suppose it's looking at how companies will respond to that, and more importantly, how they can respond, because there's a lot of factors in this, obviously, depending on the size of the organisation, the type of work being done, and also what has been laid out in policy up to date.
0: And now, I suppose it sounds like we're maybe seeing the end of the flexible working arrangements that, I suppose, have kind of become normal over the past few years.
5: I would tend to differ maybe on that. Okay. I wouldn't say we're seeing the end of the flexible arrangements. And I guess there's a key distinction in there. There's a big difference between remote working or hybrid working, and say you have a right to request that. An employee can put a request into their employer to seek remote or hybrid working. It may not be applicable based on the role, but there is a kind of a right there in law to at least request that and start that conversation. So companies should have a policy around that and how they deal with that, and maybe who's entitled to it, and maybe what the criteria or selection criteria are for that. When it comes to flexibility, this opens up a whole other conversation, because I think an awful lot of employees now have got used to an element of flexibility, certainly since COVID. And if you take a morning like this morning there, where, you know, there's a work to rule in the public service, and, you know, a lot of schools, maybe people are at school gates until 20 past nine, half past nine, because they're not opening as early as they were. That element of flexibility comes to play there if somebody is working remotely or working from home, or maybe have that flexibility in terms of the time they have to be in the office. Because I think for a lot of people as well, COVID might have changed the way they approached work or how they did their work. For many people, it saw the arrival of new family members, and it wasn't just how they worked that changed. Their entire lives took a huge pivot. And the modern world, I think the modern workforce in general, is allowing people to retain some level of flexibility, because it's a key part actually of recruitment and retention at this stage.
0: And that was kind of going to be one of my next questions, is a lot of people, because of that, you know, they're able to work from home a few days and then be in office another maybe 2 or 3 days. They like that. But with this changeover for having maybe more days in office now, they might be thinking, oh, this doesn't really work for me. Do you expect now that employers could kind of see, they might be in a bit of trouble with employees saying, I can't work this anymore because it doesn't work for me?
5: They potentially could be. And when I say trouble, it might necessarily be from, say, a Workplace Relations Commission perspective or an employment law perspective. It could be in terms of just getting their own systems and processes in place. If we look at the results of that William Price survey, at the minute about 34% of employers would have a kind of a fixed office attendance requirements, and that number is expected to grow to about 50% of employers by this time next year, or within early next year. So it's not an all out and out that employers are going to start demanding people back to the office. I think many people remember a year or two ago when some of the big American tech companies were mandating everybody back in and kind of taking, you know, zero tolerance. That's kind of a US way of doing things, very different setup in terms of labor law and employment law. So I think for employers in Ireland at the minute, many of them do find themselves exactly as you've described there. People have got used to a little bit of flexibility. They've got the remote days, their hybrid days. So the first thing we would say is, and we'd recommend people look at what we call the three P's, and very simply, that's purpose, policy, and process. So simple question to begin with. If you are going to mandate people to come back 5 days a week, 4 days, 3 days, whatever, what's the purpose for that? Why do you actually want them in, and what's the need behind it? Is it to do with collaboration? Is it mentoring of maybe younger talent? Is it training? Is it client service? So do you know actually initially why you want the people to come back in? Because as a manager or owner, if you don't know, then it's very hard to sort of sell that and convince people that it is actually the right way. You know, don't just pick a number and mandate people to come in that day. Mm. The policy as well is really important on this. You know, look at eligibility criteria. You know, set out kind of rules and expected norms around attendance, because this is a cultural thing in businesses now, and it's a relatively new cultural thing, and many businesses would have long established cultural norms. So this is just about getting up to date with that now as well. So put some definition, like scope it out. If you can, scope it out with your senior team, with your staff, with your employees, and see what their feedback is as well. And then the third P is the process. So before, you know, ripping up an arrangement that has been in place maybe for 6 years now as well, look back through contracts, and that's the type of stuff we do at HR Consultants.e for clients. Anyway, we'll look back through what's in place from a contractual perspective already. Then you can explain the business rationale behind it. And look, the reality is, some people might in time say, well, look, this doesn't really suit me, and they might look for alternative opportunities. But we are finding overwhelmingly with our company that when people embrace and engage employees like that, you actually end up retaining more people. And ask any business owner the cost of replacing people in terms of, you know, the onboarding and the recruitment and, you know, all the probationary periods and stuff like that. It's far more cost effective if you can retain the staff you have already.
0: Of course. And now, I suppose for the employers, they're on their side of things, is it best for them to have those conversations with their staff and kind of maybe work together to see what would work best for the team?
5: I think so, because like, yeah. A key thing that often comes up as well is if you decide to bring people back to the office, and again, I mentioned there that first P of purpose, like the why, you know, we tell people avoid bringing people back to the office, particularly if they have a long commute, just for them to sit on Teams calls all day. And they could be on Teams calls with clients around the country, they could be with calls to clients overseas or maybe colleagues overseas. So if you're bringing somebody on the morning like that, like, and even as your listener sent a message in there, like the traffic and the chaos that might be out on the roads, if you're bringing people back in for them then to spend the day on Teams calls in the office, again, is that the best use of everybody's time? Where we find a lot of people would like to have staff, you know, be crisscrossing in the workplaces. When it comes to those team meetings, those looking at new ideas, you know, following up on client leads, where, you know, getting people face to face, you can probably achieve a lot more, a lot quicker. So again, looking at which days would suit the majority of staff as well. You know, you may not need everybody in the same day, but there might be key teams or key divisions that you want there on site. So it's, and I think that's exactly it though. There's never anything wrong with engaging your staff, because these are the norms that people have got used to as well. Mm. And generally, there's not a huge amount of surprises. Most companies can see exactly how their workforce is working. And it's a good way of just checking in with them and not being in a rush to write a process. So we would advise, like, don't just write a memo tonight and issue to all staff saying from the 1st of January, you're back in the office. If you approach that by, you know, talking to people, be it in one-to-one meetings, see what works for them, what might work, you know, building the business case, the rationale around it, then presenting the findings to your employees, and bringing that in then by consensus. I mean, it sounds like the no-brainer way to go. It really is a little bit of a body of work there in it, but nothing insurmountable.
0: It really seems like the main thing is just to have that engagement and communication from employers and employees. I suppose, Ronan, lastly then, for someone listening, maybe they have gotten a notice saying that their work is looking to have more of the in-office days now. Kind of what would the next steps be for those people now?
5: Well, I think obviously to engage first and just look at what the reasoning and rationale behind that is. Most people from a contractual perspective would have probably signed a contract of employment that stated their workplace was maybe a particular office or one of the company's facilities or their locations. Contractually, that still holds up, so the contract hasn't changed per se, but by engaging in that, by putting forward, say, what might work for you, what might work for the company, you'll often find that an agreement will be reached and maybe a little addendum to a contract then just to formalise that arrangement. Because what no company wants is for an employee on a kind of a loose arrangement where nobody really knows, are they in today, are they coming in tomorrow, what days do they actually work. If it's all very clear and above water as well, I think generally it works for both employer and employee. So if an employee has got that letter, I think the first thing to do is definitely engage your line manager or your HR team or the senior leaders there and just look for some of the business case and the rationale behind it, because we find most companies are flexible, and I think there's always give and take in any relationship as well. You know, depending on the nature of the business, there may be fixed hours where you have to have staff in the building,

0: is to attend the office for a fixed number of days by 2027, according to that new report by law firm William Fry. Ronan, it was great chatting to you this morning and letting listeners know, and myself, like, just a bit about that insight, and really the main areas now are kind of engagement and communication across the board. That was Ronan Berry, Managing Partner of HRConsultants.ie, joining us on the line. Ronan, thanks for taking our call. I just want to go very quickly back to a message about the blood donations. One listener says that they just turned 71, and although they are an O negative blood donor, they are saying it ruled them out, although they would still love to donate. I was just reading giveblood.ie. They say that if you are aged between 70 and 79 years, you may be eligible to return to donate blood if you have given blood within the last 2 years before your 70th birthday, and that you have an up-to-date letter from your GP stating your fitness to donate, and including a list of your medical conditions and current medication, if any. And then the last criteria is that you meet all other blood donation criteria and donation eligibility criteria, and details of upcoming clinics again are available on giveblood.ie. I'll send that link on to that listener as well, but there are just one or two other messages coming in. I'll catch up with them after the break.
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3: And this just in, reports are emerging that thousands of people across Leinster have swarmed to the brand new Zippit course at Donaghadee Forest Park. Apparently they've introduced off-peak prices. Their very best value tickets throughout October. We will monitor things closely. Whoa! 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
10: One in four road deaths in Europe are estimated to be alcohol-related. The most recent RLA Driver Attitudes and Behaviour Survey in 2025 highlights concerning findings in relation to drink driving in Ireland. More than one in ten drivers admitted they've driven after consuming alcohol in the previous 12 months. A quarter of motorists felt it was acceptable to drive a short distance in their local area after drinking alcohol, while 23% said there were times that they might have been over the legal limit when driving the morning after a night out. Provisional analysis by An Garda Síochána of drivers arrested for driving under the influence of alcohol or drugs last year shows that 86% were male, 14% female. 53% of arrests occurred between Friday and Sunday. 63% of arrests occurred between the hours of 6 p.m. and 3 a.m. throughout the week.

0: Sir, I'm going to administer a breathalyzer test now. Have you had anything to drink or consumed any drugs tonight?
1: Sure, look, guard, I had the two and me medication, that's all.
0: Sir, you're over the legal limit. I'm arresting you on suspicion of driving a mechanically propelled vehicle in a public place while under the influence of an intoxicant to such an extent as to render you incapable of having proper control of the vehicle, committing an offence for exceeding the specified legal concentration limits for alcohol or controlled drugs under Section 4 of the Road Traffic Act. You are not obliged to say anything unless you wish to do so, but anything you do say will be taken down in writing and may be given in evidence.
2: If you're arrested on suspicion of drink or drug driving, the procedural flow shifts once you reach the Garda station. The rule is you must provide a breath, blood or urine specimen at the station. Refusing a sample is a standalone criminal offence, carrying an automatic 4-year driving disqualification. Remember, when driving, a split second to decide, a lifetime to regret. Never drink or consume drugs and drive.
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6: One listener just texted in about an update about the Irish Rail. The train's going from Hazelhatch. So about 10 minutes ago, they posted online saying that those services are still experiencing significant delays due to an earlier signalling issue at Hazelhatch. So services up to Euston are delayed by over 70 minutes. Services from Euston are delayed 45 minutes. And then from Newbridge, Hazelhatch to Grand Canal Dock, those trains are delayed by about 35 minutes or so, and they are just saying that the 10:27 Newbridge Euston will commence from Hazelhatch due to that issue. So that's the train that's just left in the past few minutes. Again, we'll keep you up to date here on KFM, but still, like, there are delays coming from Hazelhatch there due to those issues earlier on. We'll keep you up to date here on KFM. And just a reminder, there is a power outage in Maynooth. The estimated restoration time is 11 a.m. this morning, so hopefully in the next half hour or so they will be fixed. Stephanie Gagan is founder and chief executive officer of Steph's Arc, Acts of Random Kindness, and Stephanie joins me on the line now as the charity is hosting an event at Sulas Frida in Kildare this Saturday. Stephanie, good morning. It's good to talk to you on the show again.
7: Good morning, Hannah, and thanks so much, yeah, for having me on the show. Really means a lot to a small charity like ourselves. So thanks a lot for having me on, yeah.
6: No, of course. And Stephanie, I know we've spoken in the past about Steph's Arc, but there might be listeners who maybe missed that day or are new to listening to the show and they're not exactly sure what work Steph's Arc does. You're saying you're a small charity. What is the aim behind it? What do you do for people?
7: Yeah, so the whole concept, Hannah, of Steph's Arc and what we do came about from my own lived experience. So when I was diagnosed with cancer 2 years into that cancer treatment, I climbed Machu Picchu to give back to cancer research and raise vital funds. And throughout that journey, I learned that there are other terminally ill adults in Ireland that have final wishes that they would love to fulfil, but due to financial restrictions, they would never fulfil them. So I decided to set up this charity in honour of those beautiful people to help them fulfil their last wishes. And that's very much what Steph's Arc is about. It's about meeting that mission head on and making sure that we help and support those families that are experiencing the diagnosis of a terminal illness and that have been isolated both in their experience and by the fact that they can't get help anywhere else. Mm. Our charity has been set up, Hannah, to help and support those families in any way that we can.
6: Of course, and again, this event is being held this weekend on Saturday. It's also in line with World Mental Health Day. It's at Sulas Frida in Kildare. What is this event all about? Kind of what is the story behind it?
7: Yeah, so we had a look there, Hannah, and we recognised that was World Mental Health Day, and we decided to combine, obviously, what Steph Sark does along with the fact that it's World Mental Health Day. So this afternoon, Hannah, is really about, it's a gentle, welcoming afternoon from 2 until 5 p.m. in Solus Breed, as you said, in Kildare Town. We'll begin with some gentle movement, Hannah, and some breathing practices that help regulate our central nervous system, which is really, really important for alleviating stress and everything like that in our lives. We'll give people a chance to slow down and relax and reconnect with themselves. And then we'll have a beautiful sound bath, which has nothing got to do with water, Hannah. That's what a lot of people think. Mm. It'll be people just lying down on their mats. They'll be immersed in the beautiful sounds of crystal bowls and other instruments, which resonate with the frequencies and the vibrancies in our own body. And it'll offer our people some peaceful and restful experience. And we'll finish then with some coffee and some time to chat and just to connect in with each other, Hannah. And it's really an event, Hannah, for everyone to come and enjoy in the afternoon, a real afternoon of well-being, kindness and community. You don't need any experience whatsoever if you haven't done anything like that. Just come along, enjoy the afternoon. It's all about relaxation and as well raising some of those vital funds as well.
6: Of course, and raising funds for Steph Sark, you're saying there, it's about fulfilling wishes of those who, I suppose, financial situations, they are a barrier for them, especially kind of as they're going through treatments. And Steph Sark recently fulfilled a wish for a young woman called Aislinn. Can you tell us that story? Who was Aislinn and kind of what was her wish in the role of Steph Sark?
7: Yeah, definitely. First of all, just to let people know that those funds that are raised in Solus Breed are going to our present wish family. So we're working with a lady at the moment who would like to take one last trip away just to connect back in with her family who she hasn't seen in 10 years, Hannah. So all of those funds that are raised from the Solus Breed event, 100% of those donations will go to that wish family and future wish families. It's been funded by the National Lottery. That allows us then to push all that necessary funding through to that present wish family. And our beautiful Aislinn, as you said, Hannah, we will never forget. She is our absolute queen. Aislinn had a very last wish to connect in with Dermot Kennedy. So when she reached out to our organisation, her sister reached out on her behalf, and she wanted to meet with Dermot Kennedy. She was obviously coming towards the end of her life. She had lost mobility. She couldn't attend the concert that they were hoping to go in July to see Dermot. So they expressed that final wish to our organisation. And we worked diligently and incredibly hard over those 11 days to do whatever we could. I connected in with anyone who I'd met in my own cancer journey, anyone at all that we could reach out to, Hannah. We worked with the necessary agents. We linked in, obviously, we got hold of the Dermot Kennedy team, thank God. And thankfully then, over the 11 days, we were able to deliver that wish. Dermot Kennedy recorded a small video for Aislinn, and we were able to deliver that very, very special wish for Aislinn. I had the absolute honour and privilege, Hannah, to witness that video and to see Aislinn, who was only 23, to see her surrounded, Hannah, by her family, her loving family, and to see her receiving that wish. It was truly magical. It's very hard to watch something like that, Hannah, when you're crying through your glasses. It's very hard to watch a video and to witness it. It was an absolute honour. Her family are forever grateful, and they've been left with those deep, deep memories of what Aislinn experienced and her own life. Aislinn was incredibly kind and caring throughout her own very short life that she had here on Earth. And it was an honour that we were able to repay that and give that kindness back to Aislinn that she so much gave out into our own community and out to this world.
6: Of course. And Steph, I can imagine that, I mean, trying to get that done in just 11 days, I mean, I can imagine the work that was put into it. But also, as you were saying, I suppose it can be a bittersweet moment in terms of it can be so happy, but there is still, I suppose, the sadness behind it that this is just the last wish of someone. And in this case, it was Aislinn. So it's taking the positives out of a sad situation, really.
7: Yeah, definitely, Aislinn. And that's something, you know, it's hugely emotional, what we're trying to do. It's you're constantly working towards, you have to stay focused, you have to make sure you're doing everything. So, you know, staying in bed after 5:30 for me in the morning is simply not possible when I have a soul waiting for me in another part of the country that is waiting for our organisation to make those connections. It's so important. I'm blessed to be here, but obviously other people that like Aislinn that are on such, it's such a time-sensitive situation that you're dealing with. It's just, we have to stay focused. We have to do everything that we can do to get that wish over the line for the meaning, for the purpose, for everything that means to that individual and their families.
6: Of course, and as you're saying, you're currently working on the next wish now for the woman who's hoping to see her family in 10 years, for the first time in 10 years, I should say. And again, this event this weekend, all the funds raised will be going towards that. I suppose it's just one after the other, really, isn't it, in terms of getting those wishes fulfilled?
7: It is, yeah. It is. It will be ongoing, and we have certain criteria, Hannah. You know that we have to prioritise the people who apply to us. We have to look at the criteria and the eligibility to make sure that they meet the criteria for fulfilling the wish, and that we can do that for them. Because obviously someone like Aislinn is very time sensitive. We have to work quickly. The people who come in who apply to us first, obviously it's dealt in a chronological order as well, so our policies and everything are in place. But it's something very, very special, Hannah, that we're doing. It's unique, and, you know, I'm blessed and I'm honoured that I'm here surviving my own cancer journey to do this on behalf of other families right across Ireland.
6: Of course. And Stephanie, for listeners this morning who want to support the work of Steph Sark, also get involved with the event at Sulis Rita this weekend on Saturday, where's the best place to find out more information and support yourselves at Steph Sark?
7: Yeah, well, we'd absolutely love if we seen them turning up at the event. We'd love to see them all there on Saturday joining us for the afternoon for pure relaxation. But you can also reach out to us there, Hannah, on our website. Our website is www.stephsark.ie. And they can find out all about us, the work that we do. They can support us. They can become a volunteer. If there's any companies out there that are listening to us, we would absolutely love if you would consider sponsoring us or becoming a partner to us. So our website will be our main vehicle that people can see us and contact us through. And that's where our people reach out to us as well for our wishes. So our website will be our main area that people can reach out to us. All our contact numbers are on that, Hannah.
6: And that website is stephsark.ie, stephsark.ie. Stephanie, it was great chatting to you this morning, and it's great to hear the continued work that Steph's Ark is doing for Aislinn and now for the current wish. Stephanie, thanks so much for joining us on the show this morning, letting listeners know as well about the event taking place this weekend. That is Stephanie Gagan, founder and chief executive officer of Steph's Ark. Again, that website is stephsark.ie. One final message has come in on 0833 97 97 97. Would like to wish our wonderful nephew Stephen Mulhall from Athy a happy 40th birthday today from his aunties and uncles in Kildare Town. Enjoy your special day. So a big happy birthday to Stephen Mulhall celebrating his 40th birthday. Hope you have a lovely day celebrating. You can keep those messages coming in after the break. We will be speaking to Newbridge woman Hazel Cahill, who has recently launched her book Practical Magic. So stay tuned.
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6: 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But joining me now in studio is Newbridge woman Hazel Cahill for the release of her new book, Practical Magic. Hazel, good morning. Thanks for joining us.
14: Morning. Thank you. Thank you for having me.
6: And how are you? And how does it feel? I mean, the book's been released a few weeks now. So I can imagine you've been a bit busy promoting it and just doing book launches.
14: Yeah, book launches, interviews. It's been really, really positive. So far so good.
6: That's great. So this book is called Practical Magic, Guidance, Tools, Spells. And the little tagline is the essential mind, body and spirit books. Mm-hmm. I suppose before we get into the book itself and it now being available mm-hmm. to buy, is a bit about yourself and kind of what mm-hmm. led up to the moment of doing this book. You run a shop in Newbridge, Pure and Simple mm-hmm. New Age Store. Mm-hmm. How did you first get involved with that shop and coming to Newbridge?
14: So I was actually in retail management for years and I was made redundant. And then we moved, it was actually in Waterford, then we moved to Kildare. And I actually saw the unit was free. I was always into the magic side of life, but I saw the unit was free in Newbridge. And initially it was, I'll give it a go for a year. Because I had just had a baby as well, my youngest, so it was convenient and that the balance was there. So that was nearly 10 years ago, so it worked out quite well.
6: Thinking from just being 1 year to now over 10 years. And so the shop itself, what can people expect when they walk in and kind of what was your vision for
14: it? So my vision was the holistic side of life, you know, your crystals and your incense and that. But I have seen a gradual change over the years. People have become more interested in the pagan, the old ways that, that people would have used in their life years ago, like your herbal blends, your little rituals and your spells. And I know when sometimes people hear rituals, they kind of get a little bit uneasy, but it really is just bringing everyday magic into your life that we are kind of all doing in a way ourselves, but we just don't know we're doing it.
6: Yeah, and you know, what first kind of sparked your interest in that, in terms of this way of looking at magic? And again, when you hear magic, you automatically think of the films, mm-hmm, the TV shows, but mm-hmm. the everyday kind of magic and those little rituals that mm-hmm. first piqued your interest.
14: I'd say if you want to go way, way back, I think, see, my dad was always into the magic side of life. He was always reading books on odd things in life, say the paranormal, things like that. I was always watching him reading and I would read the books then, and it was always kind of there, but I think it was suppressed in a lot of ways. There was that element of, my God, that people will think I'm crazy if I start talking about this. But I think when I opened the shop, and it was kind of an observation over the years, watching people, the questions they would ask as well. That's mainly really how the book came about, was the questions that customers were asking me over the years, because it is very popular. People do want to know more. People do want to bring it into their lives. So that's then where I really took it on board, and just I gave people what they wanted, really, to people that were asking the questions.
15: So it's really like that curiosity that people had when coming into the shop. And you said that you've kind of been noticing it, kind of there's been a little bit, not a shift, but it's not just the crystals anymore. Mm-hmm. There are kind of other elements as well. Yes. What would those be now that you're seeing more of?
14: I think in particular, post-COVID, there was a massive change in people wanting advice on how to protect themselves spiritually, how to calm themselves down, de-stress spiritually. Because I think other things were tried, but it wasn't giving them that bit of an oomph that they were craving or that they needed. So yeah, it was a lot more vocal on, I need protection from this, or I'm more aware. People were more aware of what's going on in their life after that stillness, I think, of COVID, having to sit with themselves.
15: Yeah, and I think that thing, sitting with yourself, and also people had a lot of time to look at stuff, maybe get new, like just find new interests.
14: Yes,
15: and
14: yes.
15: I know, like for myself, like this kind of stuff was definitely popping up, especially for me on the likes of social media, which piqued a lot of interest. And kind of since coming out of it then, it's remained for a lot of people.
14: Yeah, and I think social media, that's the positive side of it, that it's allowing people to express themselves through magic, and that there are communities out there, that it's not all doom and gloom, it's not all bad, it can complement your life in a lot of ways.
15: Yeah, and I can imagine when you're in the shop getting those questions, I mean, the curiosity from people, is it generally like positive curiosity, or is there sometimes a bit of people will come in a bit strange, you know?
14: Do you know, I never get any negative people coming in. No,
15: that's good.
14: Anyone that comes into the shop, they want to come in for a reason. And it's all, they do initially think, you're going to think I'm mad if I ask you this, or you're going to think I'm crazy. And I'm like, no, actually, I'm sitting in here for years. You know what I mean? It's not crazy at all. So they do have that initial maybe apprehension, but then they realise, look, I'm in the right place. I can ask you this question, and you will help.
15: Yeah, and this is kind of what as you were saying, the book, like that resulted in the book coming about. And just speaking to you off there was saying kind of how long has it been in the works? And you were saying it's kind of been in dribs and drabs since about 2023. Mm-hmm. So about 3 or 4 years it. And when you first had the idea then for a book, what was your main thing that was like, I want this to be in it, or I want, you know, what I want the main message to be?
14: The main message I think for me is that it's kind of a beginner, but it can also be used by the advanced, I'll use the word practitioner of magic, but it is mainly for the beginner, for the person who's really inquisitive and wants a starting point for magic. And everything in it is really, it's basic enough, and all the tools that you use are pretty basic, and you can get them even in the shop if you need them.
15: And you were saying they're kind of the everyday magic, and I noticed the book Practical Magic, there's an added K on the end of it. So what would is there a difference between magic with a C, magic with a K, or is it your own kind of interpretation?
14: No, I think the K is on it to differentiate it from the performance magic. Still kind of the same team. Performance magic is you're manifesting something, or you're doing something to create something, but you're also doing it in the magic that we do. But the K is just to differentiate it from the stage kind of magic that is out there.
15: Yeah, and for listeners who are still a bit like, what does magic mean? I mean, what like the everyday magic? I mean, what would you see it as?
14: I would say magic in a way is the word itself is a label, I think, in a lot of ways. And everyday magic is like somebody lighting a candle at the end of the workday. I mean, that is magic in itself. Having a bath, throwing in some bath salts, which we all do occasionally, it's all magic, but sometimes we need to label it to say this is magical, and it's okay to do that.
15: It seems very I suppose, rooted in yourself and kind of being focused on the internal.
14: Yes, and that's important. It isn't, there's no set right, correct way to do it. Everybody's practice is different. Yeah.
15: I remember reading something online like over 10 years ago, and it was talking about everyday magic, and it was saying that everyone has a little bit, they almost have their own little magic trick, whether it's they are really good at making tea. They can just make the best cup of tea, or someone else can just maybe something always works out for them.
14: Yeah.
15: You know, and I always took that as, magic isn't your, what you think it is, that kind of performative, huge thing. It's more so just in the everyday. And I think sometimes we can get caught up
14: in life.
15: Life.
14: 100%. Yeah.
15: You know.
14: It can be so suppressed, and it gets muddled away and pushed away to the side. But it is there if we just take the time to pull it out.
15: So that with this book, and again, there's interactive parts of it as well. So kind of what can people expect when they open up the book, and especially with those interactive pages?
14: With the interactive pages, I really wanted that in it, because when we say, for example, you're doing a little spell or a ritual, there is little spaces for you to write down your thoughts, and because it doesn't, you know, life takes over. We don't always remember. We close the book, we go off to do something else. So definitely even a journal with you or a pen, and write down how that came for you, how you felt when you were doing that spell or that ritual.
15: And I can imagine kind of sitting down with it again, lighting a candle maybe in the evening, and kind of reading through it as well. Again, for yourself, having it now published, what was actually the publishing like for you in terms of when you were pitching this story? Mm-hmm. Was it just talking to publishers and saying?
14: No, I actually I emailed one publisher.
15: Okay.
14: Yeah, and I just left it at that. And I was initially going to self-publish, but then I thought, no, you know, I'll send it off. So I started with one. So they emailed back. They said they loved it and they would publish it. So that was 2024. So between the jigs and the reels of design and editing, it was September 2026 was the release date.
15: Wow. And now, like, it's gorgeous. It's a bright pink cover, but with the gold and the gold details on the side of the pages, and then just a little ribbon to always mark off where you are as well. How does it feel now to have it, you know, in your hands and have it out there for the world?
14: I think it's amazing. And some people, friends of mine, have saying like, I don't think it's really hit you yet. So maybe not. But again, I think it's because I'm living it every day, and it's like, it's in a way normal to me. But you know what I mean? It should have been out there. But yeah, it's fantastic. I mean, I'm delighted, and I hope it reaches a lot of people and people realise that it's okay to do a little bit of magic.
15: And you are now doing some like book launches and kind of like releasing it. How have they been for
14: really,
15: you?
14: Really, really good. Very, very positive. Great feedback, even from some people that were at the launch, said when they opened it, they didn't realise that it was so easy to just sit and ground yourself, and it's okay to do a little bit of grounding, a little bit, or light that candle, or set that intention for your good day, or whatever that may be for you.
15: Yeah.
14: So it's really opening people's eyes, I think.
15: Is that what you found, even when people were coming to you in the shop, is that they might have one, I suppose, opinion or kind of expectation of it, and then when they learn about it, even reading a few pages, they come to realise, oh, it's not as big, it's not as extreme and as I thought it was.
14: And as you say, that there is that Hollywood version of magic out there, but it's not always that. It is there every day in life. We are doing it. We just need, it's an awareness, I think. We just need to be more aware. And it is really, really basic. It is really basic. It's living with nature, the seasons as well, you know, and just bringing that into your life to ground and to help you calm and get through.
15: What would be one of your favourite maybe little spells or rituals from this book?
14: I think I do like the grounding little ritual, getting out in the earth and bare feet in the grass on in your lawn, even at home. It's simple exercise to do, and just getting the energy of the earth.
15: And how long would you like stand there for? Could it be as quick as a minute, maybe, or
14: absolutely,
15: as long
14: whatever
15: as you
14: time
15: want?
14: You have, or even just 3 to 4 minutes, you know, bare feet ideal. And just, feeling that vibration of the earth and just grounding down, it can really help you set you up for the day.
15: And now, with the book is out everywhere, people can pick it up in bookshops,
14: it's in
15: online.
14: I've always wanted to say that, in all good bookshops.
15: It's in all
14: good bookshops, and I think it's online as well, in a couple of larger retailers.
15: Amazing. And then for your shop in Newbridge as well, like you were saying, if people want to pick up stuff, they can head over to the shop in Newbridge.
14: Absolutely, if you even have the book and any questions, or if there's herbs, candles, anything that you need, pop into the shop. They're all there. And any questions at all, don't be afraid to pop in and ask. Because I know there's a lot of inquisitive people out there that are interested in it. It is okay to ask that question, yeah.
15: And now that you have the taste for a book being published,
14: yeah.
15: anything else on the works?
14: Oh,
15: or
14: I
15: is
14: think
15: it just
14: so.
15: Taking... Oh, really?
14: Oh, yeah.
15: Oh, okay, interesting. Yeah. Will it be maybe a follow-up, or is it just... You maybe have some other ideas.
14: I have a few other ideas.
15: Yeah.
14: Maybe more, maybe deeper into certain areas of magic that are pretty popular at the moment. Yeah.
15: Well, maybe Hazel will be talking to you in another few years about those as well. But it's been lovely chatting to you in studio again about practical magic guidance, tools, and spells available at all good bookshops now and online. Hazel, thank you so much for coming in, and congratulations. I mean, a first book for anyone is huge.
14: Oh, thank you so much.
15: So I can imagine it just feels nice to have your own work out there in the world.
14: Absolutely, yeah.
15: And well, thank you so much for joining in studio this morning. And the best of luck. Are you doing any more book launches, or is it kind of...
14: We will have some events in the shop, so I would say to people, stay tuned. We'll be launching them soon, for selling,
15: Do you have social medias for the shops?
14: Yes, we do have social media, Pure and Simple Magical Store. On Instagram, Facebook.
15: All right. Well, Hazel, thanks so much for joining in studio.
14: No,
15: congratulations on the book, Practical Magic. Again, magic is spelled M-A-G-I-C-K, is out now, and that's by Hazel Cowell. Hazel, again, thanks so much for joining.
14: Thank you so
15: congratulations.
14: Much, thank you.
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15: And a huge thanks to Hazel for joining us in studio. 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But again, that was Hazel Cowell joining us this morning for her new book, Practical Magic, available online and in bookshops as well. But that's where we take our leave for this morning's Kildare Today show. A big thanks to At Home for listening and for sending your messages in. And a big thanks, as always, to Emma O'Connor on production. 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I'll be in with John Dunn during the 11 to 3 show for that. But speaking of John Dunn, he is up next with the 11 to 3 show here on KFM. A reminder that this morning's podcast, as well as the Culture Corner segment with Hazel, will be podcasted both on the website and on our Spotify KFM radio. But John Dunn is up next with the 11 to 3 show. 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
25: Good morning, it's 11 o'clock. I'm Mark Hambidge. Budget 2027 will be announced today at lunchtime. The €8.6 billion package of spending and tax cuts will include more affordable childcare and cost of living supports. The cost of fuel is a major focus, with carbon tax be lifted on home heating oil, while excise cuts on fuel will be extended beyond winter. Taoiseach Micheál Martin says the package focuses on permanent reductions of cost rather than once-off measures.
26: It is a significant budget, and we are dealing with significant cost of living pressures on people, and we've decided to go the route of making changes like a cost of disability payment, or like reducing childcare significantly. And we now have a pathway to getting to 200 euros over the next two budgets. That's embedding a sustainable reduction on the pressures families face.
25: A public order incident at a Dublin train station saw a teenager forced into a bin and rolled onto the tracks. Gardaí are appealing for witnesses to come forward. Emma Tyrrell reports.
0: Irish Rail has described Sunday night's incident at Harmanstown station as appalling, saying a group forced the teenager into a large bin before pushing it onto the tracks. The boy, who was injured in the fall, managed to climb back onto the platform, while an oncoming Dart was able to stop in time and avoid hitting the bin. The travel company says it had the potential to be fatal and that an express or commuter train would have taken much longer to stop. It's retained the CCTV footage to help with the investigation and is asking anyone with information to get in touch with Gardaí.
25: A scientist in Russia has died after she was exposed to the plague. However, the country's health authorities are downplaying the cause of her death, saying it was due to pneumonia of unknown origin. The 29-year-old worked at an anti-plague research institute, and around 200 people who had come in contact with her are now being medically monitored. Lily Shanahan, foreign reporter for The Telegraph, says the WHO says the risk to the wider public appears to be low.
1: To be honest, at this point, it's too early to tell because we don't have the full details of what the disease even is that the woman died from and how far it's actually been spread. Local authorities have said that no one else has been infected with it, although some 200 people were closely monitored who'd been in contact with the woman who had died. We just basically have to wait and see if there will be more transparency.
25: Huge protests are taking place across France today, with students demonstrating over what they're calling the chronic underfunding of education. Hundreds of schools have been blockaded, nearly 200 people have been injured and more than 5,000 arrested. This student tells us why they've taken to the streets.
2: I think we can try at least to be heard, but the government isn't at all listening to us, to everything that we need. They're just sending more police officers and funding more police. We try at the maximum to be peaceful, but the police is just too violent for us to just sit there and take it.
25: Long-running plans to relegate rickshaws need to be urgently commenced. That's according to Fine Gael councillor Danny Byrne after members of Dublin City Council last night backed calls for immediate action. It follows the death of a woman in her 30s just over a week ago who she was a passenger on a rickshaw. Councillor Byrne says he would prefer rickshaws off the road altogether.
3: Personally, I would look for a ban on them completely. I'm not a fan. I just don't think they're safe. They're also probably being used for other reasons rather than carrying passengers as well.
25: For local news, sport and more, see KFMradio.com or the KFM app.
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8: With Joe Mallon Motors, Salins Road Nace, Renault, Dacia and Peugeot dealers. JoeMallonMotors.ie.
25: Male and female inter-county players are set to receive a further €250 from the annual player support scheme as part of today's Budget 2027 announcement. The increase will bring the overall state support package to €8.2 million, with players receiving an average of over €2,000 annually. The Gaelic Players Association had sought a further €700 per player in their pre-budget submission last week. The Republic of Ireland under-21s play England tonight in hopes of qualifying for next year's Euros. Ireland will need to equal Slovakia's result against Andorra this evening to guarantee second place in the group. Kick-off in Cork is at 6 o'clock. Argentina, Uruguay, Chile and Brazil have submitted a joint bid to host the 2035 Rugby World Cup, would bring the tournament to South America for the first time. LIV Golf has been offered a lifeline in its bid to survive beyond this current season. Investment from BC Partners Credit is reportedly offering the tour more than €235 million in an attempt to move forward into 2027. The league filed for bankruptcy last month after Saudi Arabia withdrew its funding. And world tennis number one Jannik Sinner will miss the rest of the season due to knee injury. This year's Wimbledon champion needs to undergo a course of treatment to help with recovery. And there's a 7-race card on offer in Galway today. The first race goes to post at 1:45. KFM Sport with Joe Mallon Motors, Sands Road Nace, joemallonmotors.ie.
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25: Mostly cloudy for today, with outbreaks of rain, drizzle and mist, a cooler day with afternoon temperatures of 11 to 15 degrees.
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20: And a very good morning to you. It's a wet and miserable Tuesday morning, but we'll brighten your day up one way or the other. Of course we will. Anyway, it's Tuesday. We got the vet slot. It's a Pet's Life with Jim Dog. That's on the way. We'll do that for you around 20 past 11 this morning.

0: tonight.
1: It's a Tuesday morning and a wet Tuesday, as we said a little bit earlier. Thanks to Hannah, she's back again in the morning from 9 for Kildare today, but she'll be back with me a little bit later on after 1 o'clock. We'll be going through the budget and how that's affecting everybody, and we'll have updates on that for you a little bit later on. That's Hannah back again in the morning, and a repeat of Kildare today from 10 o'clock tonight here on KFM. A little bit later in the next few minutes, we'll be talking to Des. Des will be in. It's a Pet's Life with Jim Dog. Des Groom will be talking about osteoarthritis, isn't it? OA, old age in older dogs as well. We started that last week and the week before. We're continuing with the theme of older dogs and how it affects certain stuff with them, and we will be going through that with Des at around 25 past 23 minutes past 11 o'clock this morning here on KFM. Right, she's in the social media headlines all this week because she's released new music in the last week or so. This is Patient Zero from Taylor Swift.

That's Adele's Water Under the Bridge on Kildare's KFM. It's a Vets Live with Jim Dogg on the way with

0: 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Skuldara 35th Anniversary Gala Ball. 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
12: And a very good morning to you. It's a wet Tuesday morning. Des has made it in, so we're very looking forward to him. And we've got some questions already beginning to come in, which we'll get to in a few moments' time. So if you want to text in some stuff regarding animals, or older animals particularly, and your older dog, 0833 97 97 97. We are looking at osteoarthritis in the older dog. I think that's what we're doing today, Des, correct?
13: Yeah, that's the subject. Very popular topic because it's such a common problem.
12: Yeah, yeah, absolutely. So where are we at now? What age profile are we talking about animals, particularly dogs? Do they start getting this?
13: Well, 8+. So officially a dog is in the senior category and needs senior care from 8 years of age. In practical terms, people might notice it from 10-ish. Mm. Now, there was a study done to find that and found that 60% of dogs, I think 8+, have signs of osteoarthritis, early signs.
12: Okay, so
13: that's very significant. That's big numbers.
12: Okay, so for the benefit of our listeners and me, define what OA is.
13: Osteoarthritis is any type of wear and tear in a joint in the body, an articular surface.

0: surfaces, two bones rubbing against each other, or lubricated by synovial fluid as part of a joint. The big joints of the body and the commonest places for arthritis in dogs are hips, elbows, shoulders, and anywhere along the lower spine.
1: Right.
0: Yeah. So the backbones, vertebrae. Oh. People forget about the lower back. We're always talking in terms of hips for these bigger, older dogs. But just as often, we see problems in their lower back. Painful problems between the spines, between the vertebrae, usually involving damage or wear and tear of the discs.
1: Yeah, it's a bit like adult male, human, female.
0: Like adult humans, male, humans. And that's just as debilitating in the older dog.
1: Wow, and that, based on what I experience, I can tell you one thing,
0: it's painful, John, isn't it? Yeah.
1: Yeah, it is, yeah. It's just kind of annoying as well as everything else. And with dogs, because of the way dogs work on four legs, so something like lower back pain from their perspective, what are the effects of it?
0: Well, the difference, of course, you see, we stand upright.
1: Yes.
0: They don't stand upright. Their spine is parallel to the ground, yeah. And they have four legs. So the type of wear and tear they get is that bit different.
1: Okay.
0: Because, obviously, their spine isn't getting the full effects of gravity down from the head,
1: pressure, yeah.
0: Down the
1: and
0: pressure the weight, way down. Yeah. No. But they will get problems due to flexibility, because their spine has to turn laterally sideways as they walk, and their spine has to flex and turn in a dorsiflexion direction as well as laterally sideways from side to side if they run, jump, climb, any of those type of activities.
1: Yeah.
0: So this is why you'll often get wear and tear between the sides of the vertebrae in these dogs along the lower back.
1: And does it also mean that the bigger dogs are more prone to this?
0: Yeah, bigger dogs are more prone to it. Unfortunately, we have a modern category of a breed of the little dogs that have been selectively bred to have this very cute appearance of the short legs and the long back, the sausage dog, in other words. Those type of breeds that have a very short leg and a longer back, because of the increased pressure of a weakened spine due to the lengthening of the spine the way we've bred them, then they'll get wear and tear in their backs just because of the way they're made, because of their shape.
1: Yeah. But when you think of, the symptoms, I presume, will be kind of soreness, pains, inflammation, stiffness, all that, the usual things.
0: Yeah.
1: And I'm just going that from humans' perspective.
0: Yeah.
1: But dogs can't actually turn around and say, hey, I got a pain in my back.
0: No.
1: So how do you recognise there's an issue? Or is it something that maybe when they get to that age, you should be just getting them looked at?
0: So pain signs or signs of osteoarthritis, sticking with the idea of back pain first. So what you're going to notice if it's a spinal problem or one of the bigger joints, even the shoulders like that, or the neck area, or anywhere along the vertebrae for that matter, it'll be reluctance to jump.
1: Yeah.
0: Difficulty getting in and out of the car, difficulty going up and down the stairs, difficulty jumping up on the couch, difficulty getting into and getting out of bed. So think of the short, normal, day-to-day movements. If you had a pain in the back, you might get a twinge when you're bending down to tie your laces.
1: Absolutely.
0: You might get a twinge going up and down the stairs. So for dogs, it's those routine, everyday movements that are part of their life indoors with you. They'll become reluctant to do those normal things. That'll be an indicator of back pain. Now, pain in any of the other joints might be more obvious in the sense that there'll be a limp.
1: Yeah, makes
0: lameness,
1: sense. Yeah,
0: lameness is a limp. Yeah. So the four legs, they have to use the four legs equally in a kind of a diagonal sense. It'll be left, right, front and back. So there'll be a limp there. There'll be an imbalance, a noticeable imbalance in the way they use the four legs. And they might even hold up the leg and tell you and show you that it's painful.
1: Okay. Is that the first thing as a vet would look at if you're looking at a dog from 7 or 8 onwards anyway? If you see them coming in with a limp, are you thinking, oh, maybe this is early signs?
0: Oh, yeah, for sure.
1: Yeah.
0: So any older dog with a limp, and people would say, he did something to himself, we noticed him limping yesterday. Oftentimes, a little bit of a twinge like that, even an aggravation. In that older dog, there's going to be two categories of lameness, naturally enough, or two categories of a limp. Is it something really sudden and small and soft tissue, or is it something more long-standing, long-term? Unfortunately, what you usually find is, even at the first evidence of a limp in an older dog, it's because of cumulative wear and tear. And one particular fine day, something exacerbates it and they get a twinge and they become obviously lame. But you'll usually find that we'll do an x-ray, we'll see there's been years and years of wear and tear there, and the noticeable lameness is just the culmination or the end stage of a process of wear and tear.
1: Okay, Maura was on. She says she has a 10-year-old golden Labrador who's been part of the family from day one. We find now that sometimes he just doesn't jump up onto us as much as he used to. Subsequently, we don't see him trying too hard sometimes to get up onto his chair. He's always in great form, great health, but just a little bit of lacking of energy.
0: Yeah, so at this stage with these older dogs, even if it's only for once in their lifetimes, you have to do it. But we do have to x-ray.
1: Yeah.
0: So there's no other way to get to the bottom of this. If you want an answer, it'll be x-rays.
1: Right. How do you do an x-ray on a dog? You just
0: bit of sedation. Yeah, yeah, sedation. So the rule is, because of health and safety, we're not allowed attend the dog during the x-ray. We can't hold the dog. We can't hold the leg and stand beside him in front of the machine.
1: Okay, so what do you do?
0: So we give them a bit of sedative. We lie them on a padded bed and we hold the machine over them, and the humans in the organization step to one side, step out of the way of the beam, around a screen. And it's a little bit like the way the radiographer in the hospital is around. She's out around the corner in her screen. So that means we have to sedate the dog. Because the dog won't stand still or sit still for the x-ray himself, no. So there's a little bit of sedation, and then they're in what we call lateral recumbency. They'll be lying either on their back or on their sides, and the leg will be extended or it'll be stretched, and the plate will be against the leg or under the leg, and the machine will be over the leg, and we're taking these pictures.
1: What about kind of in regards, say, irritability and maybe like being sensitive to stuff or touch or whatever? Would they be signs, or would that kind of be one of those triggers?
0: Yeah, they're good pointers, John. Yeah, absolutely. Reminded of it by the fact that actually we took a phone call from a lady in Kildare Town this morning talking about a little 10-year-old dachshund who started to become irritable and cranky when he's lifted up.
1: Okay.
0: So that's exactly as you say.
1: Does that go back to the type of dog, like the small legs and the dachshund?
0: So the little fellas with the long backs and the short legs, you're more likely to want to pick them up and to need to pick them up to put them to bed or put them in now the car. So becoming a little bit cranky and grumpy and reluctant to be picked up, that's an indicator that they're touchy and painful. So if you can imagine when you pick up that dog, he gets a twinge or a spasm somewhere.
1: Yeah.
0: When you hold him in an abnormal position. So he doesn't want to be lifted up and held anymore as often because he's painful.
1: Okay.
0: So that'll be a very common one. With their bigger dog, it'll be exactly as the Labrador owner just reported. He's reluctant to jump.
1: Okay, so what about kind of treatments? So we're talking about, you've now identified that after maybe an x-ray or from lifting it, that you know there's something going wrong.
0: Yeah.
1: Mm-hmm. Now you're looking at, how do we take care of the animal?
0: Yeah, treatments, yeah. Arthritis, by the way, what it looks like on the x-ray is we'll see the wear and tear in the joint in these bones. For all the world, it'll be like damage to a smooth surface. And so that's relevant to treatment, because if we've identified that we have this damage to a surface that should be smooth is no longer smooth.
1: Yeah.
0: In other words, that's what arthritis will look like on an x-ray. So treatment of that type of a problem will be long-standing, long-term. It might be a low-grade treatment. That isn't acutely, awfully, horrendously painful, that type of wear and tear, but it's low-grade, kind of cranky, chronic, slight pain all the time. So then the treatment that's relevant for that is an anti-inflammatory, long-term, something that's easy to give the dog, a tablet or a liquid that can be put on the food, and those dogs will be on that, you know, probably regularly. There's a category of drugs, we call them non-steroidal anti-inflammatories. They're not steroids, which means they're relatively harmless, and you can give them every day, and you can give them long term. A dog can be on them intermittently perhaps, but almost every day for years some dogs will be on these. So these non-steroidal anti-inflammatories, they'd be the starting point, they'd be the basic level of treatment for the arthritis. Just finding the right one, four or five different types of non-steroidal anti-inflammatory, one of them probably nearly every day, that'll be the starting point for it. And as that type of medication becomes maybe less effective as they get older, the aches and pains get a bit worse, then we introduce other medications.
1: Okay, Jerry Carmody was on. He says, is there preventative measures when it comes to looking after your animal's health regarding these type of ailments and illness? Illness?
0: Yeah, very like people. So preventative measures, weight management is a big thing. If we get a 6-year-old, 4-year-old, 5-year-old with the very early stages of these aches and pains, and say that dog is 10 kilos overweight. Mm. It's usually the bigger dogs. Okay, say that dog is 45 kilograms. Labrador should be 35. So if you get that dog down below the 40 kg mark, a stone is about 7 kilos.
1: Okay,
0: so
1: yeah.
0: Oftentimes these dogs might need to lose that sort of a weight, that sort of a number, 6 to 7 kilos. When they lose that weight, the aches and pains can dissipate and the mobility will massively improve. So weight management is a big part of it. Don't let them get obese. Obesity and arthritis are connected in a big way in these dogs. So weight.
1: Is that why it's always important to... I was listening to somebody else, I don't know where it was, I was listening to it this morning, but I heard them talking about, you know, because of people's behavioural habits working and because people, owners of animals, they're constantly on the go, that it's vitally important that you do bring your dogs for walks. Right. I'm going a little bit to the right in this.
0: No, you're,
1: but what I'm leading into
0: You're leaning into the
1: fitness.
0: The second category.
1: Oh, is it? Okay, right.
0: That ties in directly to weight. Fitness, as you say.
1: Okay, yeah. Yeah.
0: So that's exercise, little and often.
1: Yeah.
0: People think even if there is arthritis, you need to do less. No, oftentimes it's about being fitter.
1: Okay.
0: And keep the joints moving more. So good lifestyle, like people, these dogs need to be active. And they need exercise. And people often underestimate just how much exercise a dog actually needs. And the type of exercise, John, is important.
1: And by being preventative, because I know that osteoarthritis, to be honest with you, it's irreversible once you've got the diagnosis. You can manage it, but you can't reverse it.
0: That's it.
1: Yeah.
0: That's true.
1: Okay, well done. Let's have a look. Somebody else was just asking about anti-inflammatory drugs for relief of pain in arthritis, never mind osteoarthritis. But what about arthritis generally in dogs? Same thing?
0: Yeah, same thing.
1: Okay, same thing.
0: Same thing, anti-inflammatories. Thinking about the treatment plans, you can be really holistic about this.
1: Okay.
0: And you can say, I already have a problem, but it's not linear. Now, again, in conventional medicine, there's this tendency to be linear. A plus B equals a problem and C is the solution.
1: Mm.
0: And, you know, they tend to have, again, it's the flaws of modern medicine, modern science really, is that sometimes our thinking can be too linear and the solution is just uphill.
1: Okay.
0: But it's not. It's more than that. Let's be holistic. So we mentioned the weight. That's part of the prevention and it's also part of the treatment.
1: Yeah. So, but what about food? I mean, as in calorie restrictions, stuff
0: calorie
1: like that.
0: Restrictions.
1: Yeah.
0: So in tandem with not letting the dog get obese, by feeding them the right amounts of food and the right calorie intake, let's talk about the type of diet which is going to optimise this dog's health and optimise the treatment plan for the arthritis if he already has it. So type of food is massively important. We talk about this every week. Over the last few weeks when we talked about these senior dogs, we talked about senior diets.
1: Hmm.
0: So a dog that has arthritis already needs better minerals, better calcium, better vitamins. He needs lower carbohydrates, he needs better proteins, fish-based proteins. So a premium diet where you're going to have higher levels of omega-3, omega-6, calcium, and there's a collection of minerals and vitamins that you can get in these good... it's to do with the type of bone and the type of protein that goes into the diet to formulate the diet to begin with. You're looking for levels of chondroitin and glucosamine. These are amino acids that are really good for preventing arthritis getting any worse.
1: Yeah. June was on. She says, we have a holiday home in Wexford, and for many years growing up, we always brought our dogs into the sea. About 5 years ago, our Labrador got injured. The vet examined him and basically said that the fact that he was in the sea swimming for all those years was a godsend.
0: Yeah, well, sure.
1: Yeah, because he was basically on fitness health.
0: His fitness was very good, so he already had...
1: So swimming be good for animals?
0: Swimming is very good for them. And in fact, it's a form of swimming called hydrotherapy.
1: Okay,
0: and
1: one
0: of the things we've introduced in Gym Dog, the whole concept with Gym Dog is our outdoor dog care service. It's about putting lifestyle measures and routines and exercise measures in place that are going to help these dogs live better and have better lifestyle and have better quality of life for longer. And one of the things that one of the services we have that ties in with that is we have a hydrotherapy centre.
1: Yeah.
0: Hydrotherapy is, for all the world, like a large bath with a treadmill and the water moves, the water's warm, and they're on a treadmill inside a moving water bath.
1: Yeah.
0: And that works like swimming for these dogs.
1: Yeah, and she's just back on just to say, Jake, our dog, lived to the ripe old age of 15 and swam most days, winter or summer.
0: Yeah, that was great. Which reminds me to mention that if your dog has arthritis, hydrotherapy is a great benefit, a great aid, and the exercise, oh yes, I'd be remiss if I didn't talk about the type of exercise as well, because that's very important. If there are problems like that, the few things that you have to stop doing and the few things that you have to start doing, okay? You need to stop probably, if your dog has arthritis, these ball games and throwing are not a good idea.
1: Right, okay.
0: So discs and frisbees and balls and kind of fetch games probably need to stop.
1: Because they're kind of doing side motions and they're running sideways and backwards and they're sprinting and they're stopping quickly and they're doing all those
0: things. All that kind of sudden jerky movement is not good.
1: Okay.
0: So you need to stop that. You also need to reduce and restrict jumping, climbing, stairs, getting up and down. You can get nice steps. If you have a high vehicle, an SUV or a Jeep, you can get these high steps, portable steps, to help the dog get in and out of the back of the Jeep.
1: Okay.
0: They're a great aid. So they should keep their four legs on the ground and exercise little and often.
1: Okay.
0: More walks for longer, shorter distances.
1: Brilliant. Good stuff. Arthur Carmody is listening to us over in Kilcock at the moment. Eden, Arthur, thank you for that. Is there such thing, or do you recommend the equivalent of adult omega-3 fatty stuff, or the likes of antacids and that type of stuff generally?
0: Yeah, we mentioned them there as an aid. In the prevention of the arthritis getting any worse.
1: Okay, yeah.
0: They won't fix anything or cure anything. So the premium senior diets will have higher levels of those good minerals in them.
1: Yes.
0: So to get the animal onto the right diet is a really good long-term measure for prevention of a problem getting any worse.
1: Okay, right, fair enough. Now, a couple of general questions. Hi, guys. My name is Karen. I have a Bichon Frise Maltese puppy dog, which is 6 months. What can I do to stop her daisy biting, as she's very playful and she has loads of toys and that, and she's not fully trained yet? Any tips on how to go about training her, stop eating her the daisies, I presume?
0: We mentioned last week about the new dog training service. If you contact us, the business there in Newbridge, the Mini Mocha Cafe, and they might give you contact details for Kieran, or get Kieran to contact you. Or if you want a leaflet or a business card for a dog trainer, call into us in Kildare Vet Surgery. You need a little bit of one-on-one with this puppy at this stage to put those kind of measures, good measures and good habits and good commands and good obedience in place.
1: Okay. To stop her daisy biting. I presume that means daisy biting, another word for something else, or is it just eating daisies in the garden?
0: I don't know, John.
1: I don't know what she means by that, but anyway, we'll go with that. If it isn't, you can correct us. Right. Hi, guys. My Cavapoo was at his paws. Brought him to the vet to get him injections to help with the itching, but he would only last a month or so. Now it's back to square one. Put him on tablets at €60 a month. And is there anything else we can do? And of course, cheaper, obviously.
0: So your dog is allergic to something, this Cavapoo. So commonly, very, very common in that breed. We're often saying this, the white fluffy dogs seem to genetically be susceptible and sensitive to a lot of the things that cause allergies in the Irish climate, the Irish environment.
1: Yeah.
0: And then the third category of allergy being diet. The only way for you to literally save money and reduce on vet care is to figure out what's causing the allergy and reduce exposure.
1: Okay.
0: You might be lucky and it might be just seasonal. If you're unlucky, it'll be diet. And if you can manage to get your dog onto a hypoallergenic diet, then you'll be able to reduce the amount of veterinary medication required. But lots of these dogs do need the Cytopoint, the allergy injections every couple of months all their lives, or they need to stay on a tablet, for instance, like Apoquel, intermittently all their lives. It's a thing with the Cavapoos, I'm afraid. There's a high rate of allergies in certain crossbreeds like that.
1: Yeah, okay. That's probably just because they're crossbreeds. Sorry, guys, just to confirm, my dog's name is Daisy. What can we do to stop her biting?
0: Stop her biting. So yeah, you're back to the dog training there.
1: Back to the dog training as well. And if you want to contact Des, or just give us a quick text after this, we'll point you in the right direction. And Des will then subsequently send you on to Ciarán. I'm getting a kitten in 2 months' time, and I'm wondering, is it okay to have it as an indoor cat? And would it be happier with another cat? We have had these conversations before, I suppose.
0: Yeah, okay, so two kittens together that grow up together can be a great mix. They bond well together, they play together, they're good for each other. As they get older and become solitary, they tend to prefer their own company, but having another cat in the house with them from the word go is a great idea.
1: It doesn't work afterwards though, does it?
0: Yeah, it's exactly right, John. It doesn't work so well afterwards.
1: Yeah.
0: So if you're thinking of getting two, get two now.
1: Yeah.
0: Don't get one and then wait and get the second, because that mightn't work. The introduction of a second mightn't work. But get two to begin with, for sure.
1: Right.
0: And having them as a house cat is great, but do begin researching the needs of a house cat.
1: Right, okay.
0: And
1: it's all well and good if you're in an apartment with no choice, but you know, if you are kind of if they are able to roam. But if it's an ordinary, traditional, typical cat, black cat, white cat, you know, the stripy cats, whatever the case may be, their kind of instinct of to go outside, are they not probably not the best indoor cats at all, are they?
0: No. So pedigree cats that are from very domesticated breeds, like these ragdolls and Siamese and the rare expensive pedigree cat that we've less of in this country.
1: Yeah.
0: They seem to be more bred for being house cats.
1: Okay.
0: But the typical Irish cat prefers a combined lifestyle of being able to go out when they want to and hunt a bit and live their best lives outdoors and then come in when they're cold.
1: Okay.
0: And that suits if you have a house, if you can do that.
1: Okay, that's a good way to wrap up as well. Thank you for all your texts and WhatsApps and information there. And regarding that topic, we'll be putting this up on podcast a little bit later on. Thanks, Des.
0: That's great, John.
1: Cheers.
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0: 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That was Bill Withers and Ain't No Sunshine. 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
11: Good afternoon, it's 12 o'clock. I'm Mark Hambidge. There are just hours to go until Budget 2027 is announced. Tax cuts, reductions in childcare costs and the extension of excise cuts on fuel will all be formally revealed this afternoon. Those paying the higher rate of tax will be up to €750 a year better off, with a €2,500 rise in the tax cut-off and other changes to bans and credits. Public Expenditure Minister Jack Chambers says the package will support workers. But these people filling up at a station in Cork say the constant rises in prices have become exhausting to deal with.
12: I just spent €17 only on diesel. I'm still in secondary school and I still go to school, so I don't have a full-time job, I have a part-time job, and it's just unfair on us since we're all still young.
13: Well, I'll be honest with you, I don't even check the price. Reason why, I live in the rural countryside, there's no public transport, I've got a family to feed and what can we do?
11: A public order incident at a Dublin train station saw a teenager forced into a bin and rolled onto the tracks. Gardaí are appealing for witnesses to come forward, Emma reports.
14: Irish Rail has described Sunday night's incident at Harmanstown station as appalling, saying a group forced the teenager into a large bin before pushing it onto the tracks. The boy who was injured in the fall managed to climb back onto the platform, while an oncoming dart was able to stop in time and avoid hitting the bin. The travel company says it had the potential to be fatal and that an express or commuter train would have taken much longer to stop. It's retained the CCTV footage to help with the investigation and is asking anyone with information to get in touch with Gardaí.
11: parents should be given new controls over how their teenagers use WhatsApp in the coming weeks. Meta says controls can be set up using a PIN, with parents able to adjust the level of supervision or switch it off, while teenager messages and calls remain private. Tech correspondent Jess Kelly says the introduction of the safeguards is significant.
15: Meta will turn on the safety feature and it will prevent access to the WhatsApp channels, which is something new enough that arrived on WhatsApp over the last number of years. Also the Meta AI, which is a huge concern for me. I think that in a few years' time, we're going to be talking about AI and young people the way we have been talking about social media and young people. So this is significant that that will be controlled.
11: Huge protests are taking place across France today, with students demonstrating over what they're calling the chronic underfunding of education. Hundreds of schools have been blockaded, nearly 200 people have been injured, and more than 5,000 arrested. This student tells us why they've taken to the streets.
16: I think we can try at least to be heard, but the government isn't at all listening to us, to everything that we need. They're just sending more police officers and funding more police. We try at the maximum to be peaceful, but the police is just too violent for us to just sit there and take it.
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2: 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JoeMallonMotors.ie.
11: Male and female inter-county players are set to receive a further €250 from the annual player support scheme as part of today's Budget 2027 announcement. The increase will bring the overall state support package to €8.2 million, with players receiving an average of over €2,000 annually. The Gaelic Players Association had sought a further €700 per player in their pre-budget submission last week. The Republic of Ireland under-21s play England tonight in hopes of qualifying for next year's Euros. Ireland will need to equal Slovakia's result against Andorra this evening to guarantee second place in the group. Kick-off in Cork is at 6 o'clock. Argentina, Uruguay, Chile and Brazil have submitted a joint bid to host the 2035 Rugby World Cup, which would bring the tournament to South America for the first time. LIV Golf has been offered a lifeline in its bid to survive beyond this current season. Investment firm BC Partners Credit is reportedly offering the tour more than €235 million in an attempt to move forward into 2027. The league filed for bankruptcy last month after Saudi Arabia withdrew its funding. World tennis number one Jannik Sinner will miss the rest of the season due to a knee injury. This year's Wimbledon champion needs to undergo a course of treatment to help with the recovery. And there's a 7-race card odd in Galway today. The first race goes to post at 1:45. KFM Sport with Joe Mallon Motors, Sands Road Naish, joemallonmotors.ie.
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11: Mostly cloudy for most of today, with outbreaks of rain and drizzle and mist. A cooler day with afternoon temperatures of 11 to 15 degrees.
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We're out and about broadcasting live tomorrow, by the way, from the Whitewater Shopping Centre in Newbridge between 11 and 2. Do join me and Jason Collins. Get ready for a full day of fun, surprises, and of course an absolute normal shopping experience now in Newbridge for the very first time. What's that all about? More details on the way after we hear from the New Radicals. But right now, new music time. Sienna Spyro. This is Great Expectation on Kildare's KFM.

0: Great to hear that song. Give it a bit of an old blast from the New Radicals, and You Get What You Give. What a fantastic feel-good song as well. And music from Sienna Spyro in there too. We got George Ezra on the way, some Coldplay, and a little bit of Noah Kahan and Mojo.
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0: Worryingly feel good for this Tuesday afternoon from Kildare's KFM. Mojo on the way, Noah Kahan, and we got the Coronas proudly supporting Irish music over the next few weeks or so. This is Kildare's KFM, and we got the latest news headlines now. 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
2: Good afternoon. Coming up in your main news at 1, Budget 2027 will be announced today at 1pm. The €8.6 billion package of spending and tax cuts will include more affordable childcare and cost of living supports. Fresh concerns have been raised over the dumping of nitrous oxide canisters in Kildare following another discovery on the Curra. Local representatives says the issues present both a public health risk and a waste management problem. Newbridge councillors Chris Pender and Peggy O'Dwyer are among those calling for action. A public order incident at Dublin train station saw a teenager forced into a bin and rolled onto the tracks. Gardaí are appealing for witnesses to come forward. And criminal defence solicitors says the court system is in free fall as their legal aid dispute continues across the country. Solicitors remain unavailable for legal aid work in Dublin and several counties, including Mayo, Wicklow, Monaghan, Galway, Meath and Donegal. In sport, €22 million has been allocated in the budget to support the hosting of the 2027 Ryder Cup and co-hosting Euro 2028. Adair Manor, owned by JP McManus, will host next year's edition of the golf tournament. Join me, Emma O'Connor and Mark Hanbidge, for your main news and sport at 1.

0: It's one of my favourite songs from Danny. Well done, absolutely terrific. The Coronas and Heroes Are Ghosts on Kildare's KFM. Noah Kahan and Mojo in there as well on the 11 to 3 for today. Classic bit of rock 80s. Well, kind of rock 80s. You can decide yourself whether it's rock pop. It's Robert Palmer. He's next.
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0: Sabrina's Taste and a Sabrina Carpenter's. We'll bring you in towards the lunchtime news at one with Mark. We'll also have music from Madness. Hannah's Flowers coming up in the next hour. We'll get in some Faith Hill, Alex Warren to name but a few. And who knows, you might even get in that Cat's Eye song, one of my favourites around at the moment. It's called Animal. That'll come up after the 1 o'clock news too.
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8: Good afternoon, I'm Mark Hambidge. Budget 2027 expected to be announced in the coming minutes. Tax cuts, reductions of childcare costs and the extension of excise cuts on fuel will all be formally revealed. Those paying the higher rate of tax will be up to €750 a year better off, with a €2,500 rise in the tax cut-off and other changes to bans and credits. Public Expenditure Minister Jack Chambers says the package will support workers.
9: Makes a real difference when it comes to the tax people pay next year, but also make a real difference on the cost of living. Areas like the cost of childcare, cost of disability, the cost of energy, where the government is really prioritising these areas when it comes to budget 2027, as well as service expansion in critical areas like special education, disability services, and ensuring that we build a better state.
8: But these people filling up at a station in Cork say the constant rises in prices have become exhausting to deal with.
10: I just spent €17 only on diesel. I'm still in secondary school and I still go to school, so I don't have a full-time job, I have a part-time job, and it's just unfair on us since we're all still young.
11: Well, I'll be honest with you, I don't even check the price. Reason why, I live in the rural countryside, there's no public transport, I've got a family to feed, and what can we do?
8: Junior Transport Minister Sean Canny says the government is doing what it can to support everyone.
12: I think it's important to state that this budget has been done in the face of total uncertainty across the geopolitical situation. Fuel prices, we don't know where they're going, so we have to keep an eye on it. We are looking at supports for transport, more supports for agricultural contractors and for construction to keep the economy going and try and keep things going right.
8: Investigations are ongoing into an attack at a North Dublin train station over the weekend. The incident saw a teenage boy forced into a large bin before being pushed onto the tracks. Ella Anderson has more.
13: The incident happened just after 8 o'clock on Sunday evening when a group forced the teenager into a large bin before pushing it with him inside onto the tracks. He was injured in the fall but managed to climb back onto the platform as an approaching northbound Dart was making its way into the station. The driver spotted the bin and managed to bring the train to a stop in time, but Irish Rail says the incident had the potential to be fatal, warning that a faster service could have taken much longer to stop. These commuters at Harmanstown Station are shocked.
14: Well, you never think something like that's going to happen so close to you. you know what I mean? In fairness, hopefully the young lad is fine, but yeah, it's an awful thing to hear.
15: Never had any issues, but yeah, I'm just devastated for whoever happened to, and I hope they get better soon. God love them.
16: Well, it's not surprising in today, because you've heard so many examples of it before, the likes of Connolly Station.
13: It's believed that no security was present at the station during the incident. Local Green Party councillor Donna Cooney is calling for more investment.
17: There was nobody manning the station because it was the weekend, and they have people sharing over the weekend, so they're going between stations, and that is a concern.
13: Gardaí are appealing to anyone who was at the station between 7:45 and 9:00 or who has camera footage of the incident to come forward.
8: Up to 200,000 students and supporters are taking part in protests in France, some of them violent. The demonstrations have continued for 3 weeks, but today is expected to be their peak. Students are angry at teacher shortages, overcrowded classrooms, poor quality school facilities and proposed budget cuts. This student in Paris has accused the police of starting the violence.
18: I think we are peaceful, at least when police officers aren't attacking us. We try at the maximum to be peaceful, but the police is just too violent for us to just sit there and take it. We need to, you can see there, but we need to act at least a bit more violently to protest against the police too, because the violence is just too much.
8: There are renewed calls for stronger laws to regulate horse-drawn carriages and rickshaws in Dublin City. Sinn Féin is proposing a new legislation to replace laws, which are more than 170 years old, to protect animal welfare and the safety of drivers and pedestrians in the city centre. Last night, Dublin City councillors called for 2018 laws to be enacted to bring in clearer safety standards for bicycle rickshaws. Fine Gael TD Barry Ward says Sinn Féin's proposals around horse-drawn carriages could be added to the bills the Transport Minister is already putting forward.
19: Dara O'Brien has committed to a process involving new legislation and that it's in the legislative programme. It is something that should be done urgently. When you have a private member's bill, any piece of legislation going through the Oireachtas takes time. It might be better to take what's in this bill that my opposition colleagues have brought forward and to insert the provisions of that into an existing government bill. It's easier to put it into a bill that's already travelling through the Oireachtas and faster to get the result that everybody wants to see.
8: ASOS has been hacked. Customers received an app notification this morning, which appears to include a threat to leak customers' information. The retailer has not commented on the issue yet, but its share price has fallen sharply. Adrian Weckler, tech editor with the Irish Independent, explains what this would mean for customers here.
20: Snowflake refers to an online database system that's used by a lot of big companies to keep track of and analyze customer accounts. So although ASOS has not yet commented, if the worst were to happen there, and if the hackers really did have access to this Snowflake online database system, they would have access to an awful lot of customer information, including here in Ireland.
8: The Irish Blood Transfusion Service is appealing to Kildare donors to come forward with stocks of negative blood types currently at critically low levels. Speaking on Kildare Today this morning, Director of Donor Experience and Collection Sharon Ryan said supplies of O negative, A negative and B negative blood are all below 3 days following lower turnout at clinics in September. The service says around 500 additional donor attendances are needed nationally over the coming weeks. There are also a number of Kildare clinics coming up.
21: You can go onto the website and you can register your interest if you've never been a donor before, and that means that you'll also get a text message from us when we're in your area. I'd highlight as well for Kildare, so we're in Maynooth in the Glen Royal on the 19th and the 20th of October from 4 p.m. to 8 p.m. and we're in Kilcock on the 1st of November from 11:30 to 3:10.
8: Concerns have been raised by residents over the location of a proposed bus stop in Brownstown, with some locals questioning whether the site is safe. Labour councillor for Kildare Newbridge Municipal District Pat Balfe says he had pushed for a second bus stop in the area, but the location itself was selected by the NTA and Kildare County Council. He shares the safety concerns are being raised locally and has submitted a question for the next Kildare Newbridge Municipal District meeting, asking whether additional safety measures will be introduced around the site.
22: I absolutely share the concerns of the people who are living in Brownstown. I've lived on the corridor long enough for myself to understand. But I have actually put in a question at the October MD meeting to ask Kildare County Council if they will be putting in additional safety measures around it, around the area that was so particularly with the location that it is.
8: In business, Meta's being investigated by the UK's communication watchdog over how it set up its instance feature on Instagram. It lets users share content that disappears once viewed. Under online safety laws, the firm was meant to assess risks before the launch, including to children and of illegal material. Meta says it's cooperating with Ofcom and insists it carried out the proper analysis. And in entertainment, a suit worn by Daniel Craig as James Bond in Skyfall is expected to fetch up to €50,000 at an auction. The custom-made Tom Ford outfit was worn during the film's opening chase sequence in Istanbul. It's among 400 lots of 007 memorabilia going under the hammer, spanning more than six decades of Bond films. The collection also includes costumes, rare posters, books and other items from the franchise. That's your main lunchtime news. Still to come, Emma has your sport, obituaries and weather.
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2: With Joe Mallon Motors, Salins Road, Nace, Renault, Dacia and Peugeot dealers. JoeMallonMotors.ie.
3: Good afternoon, I'm Emma O'Connor. €22 million has been allocated in the budget to support the hosting of the 2027 Ryder Cup and co-hosting Euro 2028. Adair Manor, owned by JP McManus, will host next year's edition of the golf tournament. The Department of Sport attempted to block the release of the economic impact study into the hosting of the Ryder Cup back in July. In soccer, UEFA has opened an investigation after it was alleged that an Israeli player spat at a member of the Republic of Ireland backroom team. It is claimed that the incident took place as they headed into the tunnel at half-time in Sunday's Nations League game between the two sides in Serbia. The European governing body has appointed an inspector to conduct an appropriate disciplinary investigation. Ireland women's head coach Carla Ward insists she will not leave her role to pursue opportunities back in England. Brian Saracen had initially been recruited as Ward's assistant coach, but last week took the role of interim head coach of WSL side Aston Villa. The men's under-21s are chasing a playoff spot on the final night of their qualifying group for next year's Euros. Jim Crawford's side are level on points with group rivals Slovakia and host tabletoppers England at Turner's Cross tonight. Ireland will have need to equal Slovakia's result against Andorra this evening to guarantee second place in the group. Kick-off in Cork is at 6 o'clock. And finally, in rugby, Argentina, Uruguay, Chile and Brazil have submitted a joint bid to host the 2035 Rugby World Cup. It would bring the tournament to South America for the first time. KFM Sport with Joe Mallon Motors, Salins Road, Nace, joemallonmotors.ie.
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8: KFM has been informed of the following deaths: Declan Hanley, the Curragh Camp, Tommy Griffin, Maynooth and formerly of Kilkenny, Robert Robbie Moran, the Channel Islands and formerly of Newbridge, Ashlyn Kelly Duggan, Newbridge. The funeral arrangements are as follows: Declan Hanley, the Curragh Camp, retired company sergeant, Irish Defence Forces, predeceased by his father Paul, deeply regretted by his children Caelan, Sean, Carly, Emily, Kyle and their mothers, his mother Josephine, sister Michelle, brother Ian and extended family. Funeral arrangements later, family flowers only please. Tommy Griffin, Maynooth and formerly of Robertstown Glen, Moore, Kilkenny, Detective Garda, predeceased by his father Paddy and brother John Paul, deeply regretted by his wife Linda and children Keane, Ellie, Robbie and Dara, mother Brita, siblings PJ, Mary, Eugene and Francis, and extended family. Reposing at Oliver Riley's funeral home, Leinster Street, Maynooth, today from 4 until 8 with evening prayers at 7. Removal from his residence by Oliver Riley Funeral Directors on Wednesday at approximately 11 a.m. to arrive at St. Mary's Church, Maynooth for 11:30 funeral mass, followed by burial in Lara Bryan Cemetery, Maynooth. Funeral mass can be viewed live in maynoothparish.org. Robert Robbie Moore in the Channel Islands and formerly of Moorfield Park, Newbridge, predeceased by his father Noel, deeply regretted by his mother Mary, brother Paul, sisters Julianne and Sarah, and extended family. Robbie's ashes will be reposing in Anderson Leahy Funeral Home, Henry Street, Newbridge, on Thursday from 6 to 8, with evening prayers at 7:30. Funeral Mass will take place at 12 noon on Friday in Kilwira Church, Ballymanny, Newbridge. Funeral Mass will be live streamed on newbridgeparish.ie, followed by burial in St. Bridget's Cemetery, Kilcullen. Family flowers only, please. 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Ashlyn Kelly Duggan, Newbridge, and formerly of College Park, Newbridge, predeceased by her parents, Patrick and Marie, deeply regretted by her partner, Michael, daughters Ruth and Susan, sister Eva, and extended family. Reposing at Glennon's Funeral Home, 32 Main Street, Newbridge, on Wednesday from 4 o'clock, concluding with prayers at 7. Removal on Thursday morning to arrive at St. Conlett's Parish Church, Newbridge, for Requiem Mass at 11 a.m, followed by burial in St. Conlett's Cemetery, Newbridge. 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Suvnis Agashia Kondoev. 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
8: They'll be mostly cloudy today with scattered outbreaks of rain and drizzle, highest temperatures of 11 to 14 degrees.
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0: Hey, Lotta, as far as the very best of Irish and proudly supporting Irish during the month of September and into October, of course, and a little bit of feel-good music from them, and some madness and It Must Be Love. Budget 2027 Day, Simon Harris is addressing the Doyle. He started a few moments ago back, and he was just generally giving, an overview before stepping into the main details, which Anna will give us more on that in just a few moments' time. But he has stood up, he's started his speech, and basically what he's saying is borrowing costs increased significantly worldwide. He said Ireland is not immune from these challenges and we must be mindful of the economic headwinds. He said also that there will be some 53,000 jobs to be added next year. He said looking ahead at the department, his department is forecasting that those 53,000 jobs will come on stream and they'll be added because our economy is continuing to grow at a high speed as well. And that's exactly what it is. There's an awful lot of progress going in the right direction. We are one of the fastest growing in the EU zone at the moment. He said income tax packages of 1.3 billion, including some of the breakdown, the important ones that are coming up. So he addressed by saying that the standard rate cut-off point is 2,500 to 46,500. The main tax credits, the personal employee and earned income credits by 125, and the home carer tax credit will increase by 100 to name but a few. We'll get more on that from Hannah in a few moments' time, and we also have some more music to look forward to from the Sugar Babes. We'll do that next here on KFM.
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6: Yep, and Hannah joins me in studio. So Simon is up and running for the last few minutes or so. Key points already. I know it was general overview at the beginning of it, but he's getting to the nitty-gritty now, Hannah.
7: He is, and one of the most interesting ones and ones that people will be listening to now is, of course, the carbon tax measures. So in just the past few minutes, Simon Harris has announced that excise duty rates on petrol and diesel are to remain reduced until February 28th of 2027. He says they will be placed back on in four phases after that up to June 30th, 2027. And the NORA levy cut extension will be until the 31st of December this year, 2026. And the diesel rebate scheme is extended until the 31st of December as well. And also what we have so far is the inheritance tax. They have been increased. So Group A is up from 400,000 to 420,000. Group B is 40,000 to 44,000. And Group C, 20,000 to 22,000. As well as that, again, we've been hearing a lot of the speculation and the leaks of the budget over the past few weeks. So there's nothing new.
6: No.
7: There isn't anything new.
6: No.
7: So we're kind of just being, it's confirming what we've been hearing for the past number of weeks.
6: I was actually listening to that last night. Mm. I was somebody saying, why are they releasing it so early? It's because they want to get feedback in case they have to do tweak before they got sent to printers.
7: Yeah.
6: I thought, well, that's a great conspiracy theory, but it's probably true. That's the reason why, if there was too much negative feedback.
7: And especially from last year's budget. No one was happy with last year's budget. So possibly with this year, kind of getting those, you know, the drips and drabs of them out beforehand, just to see what people's reaction would be to it. So as well as that, as well on the carbon tax, tax on kerosene and gas will be reduced for 48.50 per tonne for the lifetime of the government. There's also the income tax package. So Minister Harris has announced he's introducing that tax passage of €1.3 billion. As well as the investment scheme, it will have a tax-free threshold of €50,000 and a 1% contribution tax on the value above €50,000. Now, there will be a maximum contribution of €12,000 per annum. And then the state investment accounts, though, they will be open from July 1st of next year with no exit taxes.
6: Okay, does that mean much more in our pockets or less, or is it going to mix it around a bit, or is it kind of, it depends what income you're on, is it?
7: It does, and it also depends on, you know, if you are someone who wants to invest or not. Simon Harris has said that we are a nation of good savers, but we just don't really tend to do anything with that money.
6: Yeah.
7: So we'll just have it lying in our accounts, which is the reason why he wants to introduce this investment scheme. I am interested, or I suppose he announced it pretty early on as if it was one of the main things people are interested in, but reading about the budget over the past number of weeks, that's not what the attention is being on. It's being on the immediate things, the carbon tax,

0: the childcare, fuel, home heating, all of that. That's what people are more interested in. So when I heard him announce that first, I said, oh, okay, well, he still thinks that this is the main thing. But yeah, again, we are getting kind of more of the updates as they are coming. But the main one really is, of course, the carbon tax and the fuel.
1: Yeah, I think that's the one that everybody was kind of worried about because of the prices of fuel going up at the pumps as well. Mm. What's still to come?
0: So still to come is, of course, I suppose the child care or the child minder tax relief. And we know that is coming. It's just waiting for it to be announced yet as well. The home heating oil, that kind of stuff. And then also the more so of how much is going to be invested or given to other departments like the arts, the defence forces, stuff like that. They'll be announced within, I'd say, the next hour or so. Minister Harris is still announcing his announcements, and then it's public
1: Chambers
0: will be after that, and then opposition parties will be speaking from around 2:30 this afternoon.
1: Now, I know we're going to be getting up more updates from you while this is still going on from both ministers, but also just to remind our listeners, tomorrow morning you're doing a special between 9 and 10, correct?
0: 9 and 10, budget special really for 1 hour, so we'll be speaking to both the Agriculture Minister and Kildare South TD Martin Hayden, as well as the Minister for Children Norma Foley, and we will also be speaking to Brian Tyrrell of Dermon Finance, who joins Paul Power on Wednesdays. He'll be joining us in studio a bit earlier tomorrow just to run through what does budget mean for people, like
1: the
0: what
1: everyday
0: will it mean?
1: Person. Yes.
0: The everyday person, because sometimes that can be hard to digest when you're hearing all of these figures, but for someone on however, whatever salary they're on, what this will mean for them.
1: Okay, we'll park it there for now. Hannah will be back in with us again in a few minutes. We'll keep you updated all that's happening on Budget 27.
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Yes, it's Kildare's KFM. We're keeping an eye on Budget 27 as it happens. We'll have more from Hannah in a few minutes, but some more highlights so far. The Minister has also said that VRT rates will be up by 1% on more pollutant cars in bands 3 to 20, and the cycle to work scheme will also be reviewed to increase uptake as well. So that's some more stuff that's coming through as it happens. We'll let you know. Just keep it right here on Kildare's KFM. Also, the tax exemption on childcare services relief scheme is currently being announced as we speak, and I'll give that to you in a few minutes' time, and then we get a review back on that too. Right, in the meantime, let's turn our attentions to a little bit of Faith Hill. This is Breathe on Kildare's KFM.

0: That's Keane DeCroze, and I will be waiting on Kildare's KFM now, where we left Simon Harris, the minister. He was talking about the rent-a-room scheme was next up on the agenda as well, and he has confirmed measures to increase that for homeowners can now rent a room from 14,000 to 16,000 with the tax-free threshold, so it's increasing by a couple of thousand as well. He says there's a disregard for income tax relief and third level fees aligned with contribution fees. He continues, and also as well, just to see another one after coming through too, there's also an increase for first time buyers from 5,000 to a maximum of 35,000. Rebate is put into place as well, and the rent tax credit increases by 150 euros for single claimants and couples, and there's also around 400,000 people with their rent every year. So we also confirming this will bring from 1,150 for single claimants to 2,300 for couples, and threshold for tax relief and donation for heritage items also increased as well. There's lots more coming on stream, and we'll continue to keep an eye on Budget 2027 this afternoon. It's kind of into the part one stage with Simon Harris, and from there it goes on to Minister Chambers too. So it's still a lot happening, and while a lot of you probably know what's going on because it's been all practically leaked, there has been no surprises yet, as we have been saying. Hannah will drop back into me again in a few minutes' time. We'll get more details.
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2: Bringing you budget updates as and when they happen.
0: Yep, and more stuff going on. We've been covering it since 1 o'clock, since the minister has stood up. And we're on to, I think, childcare now, is it?
3: Yeah, so childcare has been announced again, one of the major kind of big focus points of budget 2027. So there's a tax exemption by 5,000 to 20,000 euro in the childcare services relief scheme. Simon Harris has said this will provide greater flexibility to childminders. Now, Minister Jack Chambers will be announcing further changes to childcare costs. Simon Harris has just finished up his speech in the past 5 minutes or so, and now it's over to Minister Chambers. But I suppose looking more so at other areas, education, there's a disregard for income tax relief on third level fees, aligned with the contribution fee. So the government is committed to reducing the student contribution fee, and Simon Harris says that the disregard for the income tax relief for third level fees will be aligned with the student contribution fee rate. As well as that, housing, first time buyers will be able to claim 35,000 euro refund, so that's been increased by 5,000 euro now from 30,000. Rent tax credit has been increased by 150 euro for single claimants and couples. So this will bring it up to 1,150 euro for single claimants and 2,300 euro for couples. As well as that, there is some mentioning of the derelict property tax and the residential zone land tax. So there's been a further exemption for the residential zone land tax for next year. So the exemption will be for those who seek to have land rezoned to reflect the genuine economic activity being carried out. And then as well as that, there's a new derelict property tax. It's being included in this year's finance bill. So that rate of tax will be 7%, and revenue will use its full range of powers to ensure high rates of compliance. A few other ones that I was interested in as well was the aim at rural pubs, essentially just trying to support them as much as possible.
0: That was in the news quite recently as well,
3: yeah,
0: about the amount of pubs that are closing. Yeah,
3: it was, yeah. So that's been announced, 15 million euro announced to support rural pubs and keep those doors open. So over the next number of weeks, Minister for Enterprise Peter Burke and Simon Harris will be developing a scheme that will help assist publicans. So again, we'll probably be getting more details about that in the coming weeks. And then as well as that, there is also mention of the cigarettes, a big one again for budget. So a packet of cigarettes is rising, a packet of 20 cigarettes I should say, is rising by 1 euro, and e-liquid products are being increased by 20 cents. There's a pro rata increase on other tobacco products. Simon Harris was saying just towards the end of his speeches they are continuing for Ireland's commitment to cut down on smoking and everything.
0: Okay, so we'll have more details from yourself and from what Minister Chambers will be saying during the lunchtime news at 2 o'clock, and that's with Emma. That's on the way in about 5 or 6 minutes, but for now we'll leave it there. Thanks for that, Hannah.

0: Ain't Got No, Got Life on Kildare's KFM. Tuesday afternoon, it's Budget 2027 day, and we got more from Hannah. And that's coming up in the next few moments' time as part of our lunchtime news update at 2. And Emma's got those details in just a few moments.
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9: Good afternoon, it's 2 o'clock. I'm Emma O'Connor. Large income tax cuts have highlighted the budget announcement so far. Hannah Kelly has more.
10: Thanks, Emma. As we were saying just before 2 o'clock, Simon Harris has completed his first budget 2027 as Finance Minister. And now speaking is Minister for Public Expenditure Jack Chambers. He said he's established a new public spending efficiency task force whose mandate will be to extensively scrutinise day-to-day public spending. He says it will identify areas across public spending where there is a scope to drive greater efficiencies, and it will recommend specific actions that can deliver better services and greater value for money. And he says the task force will be geared towards building a better state, a goal that is also driving his approach to infrastructure delivery. It's also believed that he will be announcing more details about the childcare costs, about the Department of Transport. But again, he has just taken to the Dáil chamber.
9: In other news, fresh concerns have been raised over the dumping of nitrous oxide canisters in Kildare following another discovery on the Curra. Local representatives says the issues presents both a public health risk and a waste management problem. Newbridge councillors Chris Pender and Peggy O'Dwyer are among those calling for the action. Investigations are continuing after a teenager was forced into a bin and rolled onto the tracks at a Dublin train station. Irish Rail says the incident at Harmanstown train station just after 8 o'clock on Sunday evening had the potential to be fatal. Anyone with information is asked to contact Gardaí. And planning permission has been granted for a new major residential development in Naas. Kildare County Council approved plans for 234 homes on an 8.7 hectare site beside Naas Racecourse on October 5th. In sport, Kildare GAA has announced Moorfields' David White has been added to Brian Flanagan's management team for the 2027 season. And finally, in weather, mostly cloudy today with scattered outbreaks of rain and drizzle. Highest temperatures of 11 to 14 degrees.
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Jason Derulo's and a little bit of Take You Dancing. We'll be checking back in with Hannah in about 7 or 8 minutes just to see if any more updates from Budget 27 from Mr. Chambers, Minister Chambers, and we'll be getting more updates of that as soon as he's done and dusted. And don't forget, tomorrow on Kildare Today, between 9 and 10, they're doing a one-hour special looking back to all the announcements that were made for Budget 2027, including having plenty of input and insight, and hopefully you guys out there, listeners, can contribute in your own way, as always, with comments, positive or negative. We'll take it all on the chin, guaranteed. Right, that's all tomorrow morning from 9 o'clock. In the meantime, we got some more of your favourite music, including Take That, on the way, after we hear from a little bit of Ambles.

0: Very Best of Irish. It's not Take That, but it's on a little bit later on. More Irish favourites during Irish Music Month. And we had Amble just before that one from The Gang from the 1990s. Take That. And Back for Good here in Kildare's KFM. Bowie and Queen together, that number one. And some Ed Sheeran. Yeah, he likes to think that he's a bit of Irishness in him in as well. I suppose the colour of the hair probably tells you it all. We got some Choosing Texas on the way too. Most definitely not Irish, but what a cracker of a song.
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2: Bringing you budget updates as and when they happen.
0: Yes, and welcome back into studio. Hannah, who's been on the desk and keeping an eye on all that's happening so far. It has been a busy, busy one since 1 o'clock. Mr. Chambers has been up for a while now.
3: He has, and in one of the, I suppose, the area where people are most interested in is the likes of the social welfare increases and supporting households with their energy costs. So €30.9 billion has been allocated for the Department of Social Protection. So people will be seeing a €10 increase in weekly social welfare rates, and there will be a new cost of disability payment of €500, which will be benefiting almost 240,000 people currently. And the carers allowance income disregard will increase to €1,150 for a single person, and again €2,300 for a couple. Again, in terms of the energy costs, the weekly fuel allowance rate will be increased by €5. The income threshold for the fuel allowance for single pensioners is increased from €534 to €641 per week, and the living alone allowance rate will increase by €3 per week. As well as that, there is supporting families and children, so the weekly rates of child support payment for children under and over 12 by €6. This brings the payments to €64 and €84 per week respectively. There's also the working family payment weekly income thresholds. They'll be increased by €30, benefiting almost €60,000. And again, the funding is going to be providing an additional €27,000 people on pension schemes and additional 17,000 recipients on illness, disability and carer schemes in 2027. And again, childcare was one of the main ones being discussed over the past few days, and Jack Chambers has confirmed that the maximum childcare fees paid by parents will be decreasing from €735 per month down to €550 per month. And that, again, is applying to children up to senior infants. So those are kind of the main ones being announced now. And just also about disabilities, there's also going to be an increase in home support and personal assistance hours there to increase by 191,000. Metrolink was also announced, so there's going to be even more funding put towards it between 2027 and 2030. Now, whether that means it will actually be delivered on time, who knows, but we just know that more money has been pumped into it.
0: Probably won't even be around when the Metrolink gets up and running and riding on the tracks underneath the city in Dublin. I don't think it'll even, it's just one of those ones.
3: Now we know there's a couple more €1 billion being put towards it. So
0: we'll wait and see. There's still, he's still talking away there, is he?
3: He is, yeah. Expected, like, he went on about maybe 30 minutes. I'd say he probably has about 15 minutes left or so of his speech.
0: Okay, I suppose then after that, it's delving down into the nitty gritty of it all and analysing it, which I know you'll be doing on the programme tomorrow between 9 and 10 as a 1 hour special on Kildare Today. At the moment, we're just kind of correlating all the facts and figures, and we'll see where we're at with that. In the meantime, thanks for that, Hannah.
3: Cheers.
0: Hannah will be back with us just, I think, basically when he's concluded, and we'll get a final wrap up of how both of them got on, and we'll be doing that for you. And then you get all the details in our 3 o'clock news and throughout the afternoon here on Kildare's KFM.
4: 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And you'd never know what we might end up talking about.
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Yeah, it's a little bit of Sing and the one and only Mr. Ed Sheeran, Ella Langley coming up in just a second, and we'll give you more updates and a final wrap-up from Hannah regarding Budget 2027, and we'll get you all the details through the news bulletins throughout the afternoon, and back again tomorrow morning 9 to 11, but a 9 to 10, a one-hour special on Budget 2027, including Minister Martin Hayden's comments and reflections on it, and see how it all unfolds too, and we'll be looking for, no doubt, as we digest and dig deep into it with our analysis. We'll have more on that as well on Kildare tomorrow. Kildare Today tomorrow, I should say, between 9 and 10. I think it's just about wrapped up, or will be within the next few minutes, I would suggest. But he's providing over 850 new Defence Force members. The minister has announced as well, and has also, people are talking about the Irish Prison Service, an additional 75 million. Minister also confirms student contribution fee reduction. A permanent reduction in the student contribution fees of €150 have also been announced as well. And funding, SNA posts, teachers announced as well. That's something that no doubt we'll hear more of in detail too. But we'll get a final wrap-up from Hannah as well within the next 10 or 15 minutes as soon as Mr. Chambers concludes. And we'll reflect back on both Ministers' deliveries of Budget 2027 today. Right, let's liven things up and put a bit of a smile on your face. Officially considered one of the greatest songs of all time now, believe it or not. This is Ella Langley. Why not? It is good, isn't it?

0: always love playing the best of Picture This. They've had a huge back catalogue over the last number of years as well, and they have definitely grown from strength to strength. Although I have to say they've been pretty quiet with new music material in the recent times, but who knows, there might be more stuff on the way. Dean Lewis in there as well, and the one and only Ella Langley, record breaker galore. It just goes to show you how big that song is. To put it in the context, it's doing better than Mariah Carey's All I Want for Christmas. I did say All I Want for Christmas. So that's how big it is. It spent more weeks at number one than that combined. And she did it consecutively. She never dropped off the top spot. Mariah Carey did and then came back. And then in 2019, she added a few more top spots to when it was released again. And she then did, she reissued in 2023. But we're talking 24 weeks or thereabouts for Ella Langley at number one in the USA. And as a result of that phenomenal success, it's just grown from strength to strength, her popularity. Unbelievable. Final wrap up with Hannah. We'll do that after we hear from Matthew Wilder. He's next.
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0: And that's what we've been doing since 1 o'clock today here on Kildare's KFM, Budget 2027. I suppose now it's all about reflection, but there's a few more bits that we have to discuss, Hannah, since we talked to you last. So what did Minister Chambers finally conclude with?
16: So one of the few final concluding pieces was funding for the Defence Forces. So 850 new permanent Defence Force members have been announced. Air Corps and Naval Service equipment will also be increased. And he says that 300 154 million euro of the NDP funding will deliver new helicopters and a military radar program, and then also cybersecurity and marine surveillance will also be invested in. We're also hearing about more being invested in into the Department of Foreign Affairs and Trade. So there's 200 million euro for the Shared Ireland Fund. So that's essentially the completion of the narrow water bridge between the Cooley Peninsula and the Mourne Mountains up there, and also it includes the commencement of a new teaching building at Ulster University. On top of that, in some agriculture, there's a new fertiliser scheme with 31 million euro allocated for that. And then there's also, of course, a national entrepreneurship initiative, a space agency among enterprise investments. And overall, that kind of seems kind of the main ones there. Sports have been announced, and Minister Chambers did cite the joy of seeing Mayo win the All-Ireland. And then he announced an overall package of 1.3 billion euro for the Department of Culture, Communications and Sport. So that's 121 million euro for Sport Ireland, 4 million euro for League of Ireland Academies, and then 1 million euro to the Gaelic Players Association. And another 1 million has been allocated for the Hurling and Camogie Academy Initiative. And 22 million euro has been allocated to the hosting of the 2020 Ryder Cup in Adair and preparations for Euro 2028.
0: That was coming down the tracks as well. Did we get any surprises?
16: No, we didn't. And again, it was kind of, we're thinking, will there be maybe one or two surprises? But by the looks of things and kind of going over everything as well, this is stuff that we have been knowing about for a number of weeks now. So Budget 2027 has officially been announced. Minister Chambers wrapped up there about half an hour ago or so, and opposition spokespersons have begun their speeches. The last I heard in just a few minutes was Sinn Féin's Piers Doherty was currently taking the stand. Again, as you know, the opposition will come out and kind of beat down this budget, saying that it's not addressing kind of the immediate issues that people are facing in terms of, I mean, I suppose when you look at the fuel allowance being only increased by 5 euro, you're thinking, what actual difference is that going to be making to people in the long run and in the short run as well? But again, we'll be hearing more about that over the next day or so. Already, like, some industries are coming out saying that it doesn't do enough to reach everyone.
0: Okay, so you and the gang are going to be analysing the whole thing for the programme tomorrow. You got some guests on. Who have they got tomorrow?
16: So we have Minister for Agriculture and Kildare South TD Martin Hayden. We also have the Minister for Education Norma Foley. So they'll be our first two guests from around 9:20 tomorrow morning. And then at around 9:40 or so, we'll be speaking to Brian Tyrrell from Dermond Financial, who speaks with Paul Power on the K-Drive show. Just, I suppose, listen, when you're talking about Budget 2027, you're listening to what the ministers are saying. It can be hard to digest sometimes.
0: And understand it.
16: And it can kind of alienate, I think, a few people as to what exactly this means. You know, I'm here speaking today. Do I know all the ins and outs? No, I don't. You know, I'm trying my best, but hopefully with tomorrow speaking to Brian, he'll be breaking it down for people. If you are, you know, you're a family, maybe you're a couple looking to buy a new home, whatever income you're on, kind of what will these allowances or lack of allowances that some people are calling now, like, what's that actually going to change for
0: you next
16: year?
0: Will it actually change money in your pocket? Will it put it this way, in simple terms, will you come out better or worse off? Yeah. And at the end of the day, that's what the ordinary Irish punter in Ireland is going to be thinking. The ordinary Irish people who have their mortgages, who have their car loans, who have high fuel costs and have to deal with fuel for the winter coming down the tracks.
16: Yeah.
0: And all they want to know is, can they get through it?
16: Exactly. And so that's what we'll be discussing really tomorrow morning from around 9:40 or so.
0: Okay. Well done, Hannah. Thanks for that. And we'll have more updates in the final update. That's done and dusted now. We're back again with Hannah in the morning and the news with Mark right across the afternoon. We'll keep you up to date on all that did happen from both ministers' perspectives as they delivered the Budget 2027 speeches. Right, time to play a little bit of feel good. Matthew Wilder, Break My Stride.

0: little bit of Matthew Wilder there. That's a good song, isn't it? I really like that one. Right, we got Paul up next after the 3 o'clock news here on Kildare's KFM and all the latest to traffic and travel information as he sets you on your merry way, highways and byways, making sure that you take the correct routes and avoid all the congestion, the crashes and the usual bits and bobs that no doubt when the weather is inclement always seems to ramp up as well. Great selection of music just after three, including some Cher and a little bit of Bella Kay and Luke Combs. Heard Clem playing Luke Combs on Saturday night during the Saturday night sports special. Have to say, I love that song, his version of the Tracy Chapman song. That's also on the way. But Mark is next with the 3 o'clock news, which will incorporate, of course, the top stories, which is Budget 2027.
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6: Nivian is a good way of Kinsworth Amshire advice on the Naden. 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Tad the echel marchela. Nadin's armored Martian Shervis Hesherach a hernodia agus Huller the heckle a rin the blina. Heckle to on Furhan Inyal agus a wilgalor nitsword grease gaha on. And got cummel so di nua all. And will the hut silt your father gobbet. Agus Queen and Bruce na Bween agus a nevnach trochta a heckle, marshid the hut's bun a wan again in tagua let a moher. 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
11: Good afternoon, it's 3 o'clock. I'm Mark Hambidge. The government's calling on public sector unions to end their industrial action as it announced massive spending and tax cuts. Income tax will fall for those paying the higher rate of tax, while ministers say the cost of childcare for some will fall by more than €2,000 a year. Political correspondent Sean Defoe reports.
12: Simon Harris and Jack Chambers have announced a budget of more than €125 billion in spending next year, confirming government spending will have more than doubled since 2018. The minimum wage has gone up, income tax has come down, and social welfare recipients will get a €10 a week increase in their payments. The carbon tax on home heating oil and gas has been cut for the lifetime of this government, while a derelict sites levy on the housing side of 7% has been confirmed for next year, alongside a €5,000 rise in the Help to Buy scheme. Childcare will be capped at €550 a week, worth more than €2,000 a year for parents with children up to senior infant's age in full-time care. While there's more money to recruit Gardaí and members of the Defence Forces, and Simon Harris confirmed a new state investment scheme that will allow people to rack up to €50,000 tax-free.
11: Sinn Féin says Budget 2027 has failed every test. Speaking to the Dáil, finance spokesperson Piers Doherty accused ministers of leaving workers, families and pensioners behind.
4: And on tax, it fails the test. On pensions, it fails the test. Mm-hmm. On the cost of living, it fails the test. And that failure runs right through your budget. The Taoiseach, you said that the economy is growing, and yes it is. But the economy has to serve the people of Ireland's interest.
11: Lisa Smith, a former member of the Irish Defence Forces, has lost an appeal against her conviction for being a member of the terrorist group ISIS. Crucially, the Court of Appeal ruled that she didn't have to fight, fundraise, recruit or carry out terrorist operations in order to be considered a member. Courts correspondent Frank Greeny reports.
13: In 2022, the Special Criminal Court rejected any possibility that the time Lisa Smith spent in ISIS-controlled territory in Syria was all innocent. The judges referenced online chats with other members, and they weren't convinced that she had merely gone there because she believed living under Sharia law was a religious obligation. Today, their decision was upheld on appeal. The Court of Appeal ruled a perception of religious duty didn't render her an automaton and that she went there with her eyes wide open. The court noted her deliberate travel, allegiance to the ISIS project, and voluntary submission to its authority. Lisa Smith, who has already served her sentence, was not in court today.
11: Dublin City Councillors have supported emergency motions bringing updated regulations for rickshaws. Last night, councillors called for 2018 laws to be enacted to bring in clearer safety standards for bicycle rickshaws. It comes as Sinn Féin is proposing new legislation to replace Victorian-era laws around horse-drawn carriages to help protect animal welfare and the safety of drivers and pedestrians in the city centre. But Fine Gael TD Barry Ward says it could be more efficient to add Sinn Féin's proposals to upcoming legislation the Transport Minister is planning to put forward.
14: There's no reason to push back against this. The only proviso I'd say is it is very complicated when you start to repeal old pieces of legislation like that. If you repeal it or a part of it, it sometimes has a consequence in later or earlier legislation that is unintended. And so it's a complex matter if you start to repeal old legislation because you don't know what broader effect it'll have. But it's certainly the case that we should be putting regulations in place for these operators.
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16: Righty here, I'm just giving the Gillette Labs razor a go, and it's smooth. 5 long-lasting blades, and it's got a flex disc that adapts to my gorgeous face. Done in no time, then it goes back on its magnetic stand for a finish almost as good as one of mine.
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17: With Joe Mallon Motors, Salins Road, Naas, Renault, Dacia and Peugeot dealers. JoeMallonMotors.ie.
11: Kildare GA has announced that County Senior Football Manager Brian Flanagan has added David White of Moorfield GA to his management team ahead of the 2027 season. The appointment will be brought forward for ratification at the November County Board meeting. €22 million has been allocated in the budget to support the hosting of the 2027 Ryder Cup and co-hosting Euro 2028. The budget is also set to include an additional €1 million for League of Ireland academies that will bring the total allocation to €4 million. An extra €1 million will also be provided to the Gaelic Players Association. The men's under-21s are chasing a playoff spot on the final night of their qualifying group for next year's Euros. Jim Crawford's side are on level points with group rival Slovakia and top-of-table England at Turner's Cross tonight. Ireland will need to equal Slovakia's result against Andorra this evening to guarantee second place in the group. Kick-off in Cork is at 6 o'clock. Derry City are refusing to comment on claims made by PFAI in relation to winger James McLean. A statement released by the union on behalf of McLean states he has overcome a hip problem and is fit to play despite not being involved with the squad since July. It claims that McLean was signed in January without going through a medical, but that in September the club consulted an orthopaedic surgeon who cleared him to play. And Argentina, Uruguay, Chile and Brazil have submitted a joint bid to host a 2035 Rugby World Cup. Would bring the tournament to South America for the first time. KFM Sport with Joe Mallon Motors, Sands Road, Naas, joemallonmotors.ie.
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11: It'll be mostly cloudy today with scattered outbreaks of rain and drizzle, highest temperatures of 11 to 14 degrees.
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So here we are then, budget day, and all that goes along with it. We'll be crunching the numbers in our heads, I think, for the rest of the day to see are we going to be in for a few bob come January time. Anyway, good afternoon. Welcome along. It's Paul with you on K-Drive until 7. Let's get it off and running today with Cher.

It's a pretty decent version, in fairness, isn't it? There's nothing like the original, though. We'll do that for you later in the week. I think Tracy Chapman with Fast Cars, the original. That's the Luke Combs version right there. Now, if you'd like to get in touch with me, you can do that by texting or WhatsApping 0833 97 97 97. Somebody wants to know, was there any mention of the Christmas bonus in the budget? Yeah, I think that's going ahead, the Christmas bonus. They mentioned that a few days ago, but I'll check it out for you. Like I say, if you've anybody celebrating a birthday or an anniversary, do let me know. 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Here's Bella Kay.

0: Yes, Bella Kay there, and I love it, I love it, I love it. 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

0: Cougar, John Mellencamp, with the story of Jack and Diane, or as he said himself, the little ditty about Jack and Diane. And we also heard from Eagle Eye Cherry with Save Tonight. What a great, great song that was as well. Speaking of great songs, you've got a fabulous song coming up from Eleanor McAvoy in a few moments' time. First off, though, it's diary time. Here's Ben.
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playing you the very best of Irish music for Irish Music Month here on KFM. You know, we love Irish music and the artists that make it. 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What about another great woman in music? She's not Irish, but she is great. This is Deborah Harry, Blondie with Maria.

0: Harry and Blondie there, and that's called Maria. Today is Inbox Zero Day, by the way. I presume that's a day where you should clear your inbox, get rid of all those old emails that you've been meaning to do so for quite a while. International Fruit at Work Day today. International Badger Day in the UK. It's also National Mad Hatter Day, and there's a Brussels Sprout Festival on in the US today. People love them or they hate them. I don't think there's any in between. And today in America is also Gopher Hill Day. Had to look that one up, actually. The town of Ridgeland, Carolina, was originally known as Gopher Hill prior to the 1890s because of the large number of native gopher tortoises living in its sandy hills. There you are. So today is Gopher Hill Day as well.
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dancing in the moonlight. There's quite a few famous people celebrating birthdays today, if you do have a birthday. And do let me know if you do, would you? Eileen Derbyshire was born on this day in 1931. She is the lady who played Emily Bishop in Coronation Street. Do you remember her? She joined the show in 1961, did Emily Bishop, and she finished up in 2016. And she's 95 today.

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0: What a great song, The Thrills there with that One Horse Town on Kildare's KFM. 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
16: Good afternoon, it's 4 o'clock. I'm Mark Hamage. The government's calling on public sector unions to end their industrial action as it announced massive spending and tax cuts. Income tax will fall for those paying the higher rate of tax, while ministers say the cost of childcare for some will fall by more than €2,000 a year. Political correspondent Sean Defoe has more.
17: Simon Harris and Jack Chambers have announced a budget of more than €125 billion in spending next year, confirming government spending will have more than doubled since 2018. The minimum wage has gone up, income tax has come down, and social welfare recipients will get a €10 a week increase in their payments. The carbon tax on home heating oil and gas has been cut for the lifetime of this government, while a derelict sites levy on the housing side of 7% has been confirmed for next year, alongside a €5,000 rise in the Help to Buy scheme. Childcare will be capped at €550 a week, worth more than €2,000 a year for parents with children up to senior infant's age in full-time care. While there's more money to recruit Gardaí and members of the Defence Forces, and Simon Harris confirmed a new state investment scheme that will allow people to rack up to €50,000 tax-free.
16: Sinn Féin says Budget 2027 has failed every test. Speaking the Dáil, finance spokesperson Pierre Stardy accused ministers of leaving workers, families and pensioners behind.
18: And on tax, it fails the test. On pensions, it fails the test. On the cost of living, it fails the test. And that failure runs right through your budget. The Taoiseach, you said that the economy is growing, and yes it is. But the economy has to serve the people of Ireland's interest.
16: Chair Highland Irish Road Haulage Association president is welcoming measures such as the continuation of the diesel rebate scheme until the end of the year in the budget, but he says it may not be enough for some.
5: We're grateful for the support that's remaining, the 32 cents a litre on diesel. Our diesel rebate is remaining to the end of the year, and there is a further 2 months on the RTSS, which is the Road Transport Support Scheme, coming between now and the end of the year also. That be enough to keep a lot of our members viable with the price of fuel as it is today. There certainly will be casualties in this.
16: Additionally, for budget 2027, these people think the child fee cap of €550 doesn't go far enough.
19: It's a small step in the right direction. Ultimately, we need to move towards a system where we have free childcare for absolutely everybody in society. I mean, €550 as a cap is still going to be pushing people to their limit at a time when the cost of living is increasing massively.
20: And it shouldn't be about the amount of money. It's about it being the right thing for our families.
16: And ASOS is warning customers' basic personal details may have been accessed after an apparent hack this morning. However, it doesn't believe payment card information or account passwords were impacted when the unauthorized customer notification was sent at 10 a.m. The notification appeared to include a threat to leak customers' information. Adrian Weckler, tech editor with the Irish Independent, says many of their customers here were extremely worried.
21: Because an awful lot of people who shop with ASOS in Ireland were freaked out this morning when they got that message to their phone, and they're wondering how they might be exposed. There's 17 million customers across 150 different markets. This is not a small, you know, mom and pop type operation. This is a very, very large international retailer.
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2: With Joe Mallon Motors, Salins Road Nace, Renault, Dacia and Peugeot dealers. JoeMallonMotors.ie.
16: Kildare GA has announced that county senior football manager Brian Flanagan has added David White of Moorfield GA to his management team ahead of the 2027 season. The appointment will be brought forward for ratification at the November County Board meeting. €22 million has been allocated in the budget to support the hosting of the 2027 Ryder Cup and co-hosting Euro 2028. The budget is also set to include an additional €1 million for League of Ireland academies that will bring the total allocation to €4 million. An extra €1 million will also be provided to the Gaelic Players Association. The men's under-21s are chasing a playoff spot on the final night of their qualifying group for next year's Euros. Jim Crawford's side are level on points with group rival Slovakia and top-of-the-table England at Turner's Cross tonight. Ireland will need to equal Slovakia's result against Andorra this evening to guarantee second place in the group. Kick-off in Cork is at 6 o'clock. Derry City are refusing the Compton claims made by the PFAI in relation to winger James McLean. A statement released by the union on behalf of McLean states he has overcome a hip problem and is fit to play despite not being involved with the squad since July. It claims that McLean was signed in January without going through a medical, but in September, the club consulted an orthopaedic surgeon who cleared him to play. And Argentina, Uruguay, Chile and Brazil have submitted a joint bid to host the 2035 Rugby World Cup. It would bring the tournament to South America for the first time. KFM Sport with Joe Mallon Motors, Sands Road Nace, Joe Mallon Motors.ie.
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16: It will be mostly cloudy today with scattered outbreaks of rain and drizzle, highest temperatures of 11 to 14 degrees.
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0: Clare's KFM with Niall Horan and It Tastes So Good. Every time I played that song, I said it always reminds me of some of the big hair bands in America back in the day. REO Speedwagon actually springs to mind when I listen to the vocal on that one, and there's a reason why they've sprung to mind as well. I'll tell you in a sec.
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0: Happy birthday to Auntie Nicola. Lots of love from her niece Amelia and sister Lisa. I hope you're having an absolutely fantastic day. Biddy Moore was on earlier on. How are you, Biddy? Happy anniversary to your missus and to your husband Frank as well. Still madly in love. Hope you're having an absolutely fantastic day, the two of you. And also happy birthday, 16 today, our handsome grandson Aleb Farouj from Boulia. Have the best day ever. We love you loads from Nanny Mag and Grandad Martin, Uncle Girk and Dan and Auntie Maggie Sue as well. Happy birthday to you. Now, celebrity birthdays today. Eileen Derbyshire, we mentioned her already. Emily Bishop in Coronation Street, 95 today. Britt Eklund's birthday is today. She was married to Peter Sellers, wasn't she? And she went out with Rod Stewart for a while. 84 today is Britt Eklund. Bruce Grobbelaar, do you remember him? He is 69 today, former Liverpool goalkeeper from South Africa. He was accused by the Sun newspaper of deliberately letting in goals as part of a betting scam. Won the trial, but his damages were slashed on appeal. Who else have we got? Elizabeth Shue, the film actress who starred in Leaving Las Vegas and the Back to the Future films. She turns 63 today. Quinny's birthday is today. Niall Quinn is the big 6-0 today. Mark Schwarzer, another soccer player, Australian this time round. He's 54 today. And he was a goalkeeper, played for Leicester City, amongst others. Who else have we got? Oh, yeah, I was going to mention about the REO Speedwagon connection. The reason they sprung to mind there was because Kevin Cronin, who is the singer and guitarist with REO Speedwagon, is celebrating his 75th birthday today.

0: Yes, Sorio Speedwagon there, and Keep On Loving You on Kildare's KFM. Just looking to see if anything interesting happened down through the years. The jazz singer, first prominent talking movie, opened in America on this day in 1927. Of course, there was a... That started out with Jolson, didn't it? There was a remake of it with Neil Diamond in then as well, and that was, mind you, much later. It was back in the 1980s. Let me have a look, see what else have we got here. Oh, look at this. Spenny Anderson and Anna Fried of ABBA got married on this day in 1978. John Lydon, Johnny Rotten, was arrested by the Gardaí for assault after a pub brawl in Dublin. That was on this day in 1980. I don't really remember that. Elizabeth Taylor got married for the eighth time to a construction worker, a builder, called Larry Fortensky at Michael Jackson's gaff. Jacko gave her away. That was on this day in 1991. Anything else in there? Michael Fish. Do you remember Michael Fish? He made his last TV broadcast. He was a weatherman, and he made his last TV broadcast after more than 30 years on this day in 2004. There was actually a song called John Ketley is a Weatherman, and one of the lines was John Ketley is a weatherman and so is Michael Fish. Anyway, I'll let you Google that yourself. Bruce Springsteen was sued for $850,000 on this day in 2007 by a man who claimed he backed out of a contract to buy a horse called Pavarotti. Liz Dawn, do you remember Liz Dawn? Vera Duckworth, yeah, passed away. Her funeral took place on this day in 2017. That's about the size of it, really.
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with Mark Amber there, and that is called Belong Together. Just reading about that new Tom Cruise film Digger, which is set to become one of the biggest flops in Hollywood history. It took just $8 million across its opening weekend. It's a satirical black comedy, and it follows Tom as an oil tycoon called Digger Rockwell, as he tries to save the lives of thousands from an environmental disaster that he created himself. After receiving some brutal reviews from the critics, Digger landed in cinemas last Friday, where it has struggled ever since. And according to Variety magazine, it took just $8 million from 3,321 North American cinemas over its opening weekend. And with a production budget estimated to be between $160 million and $180 million, it's well on course now to become one of the biggest flops in movie history. And I have to say, I saw the odd trailer for it and it didn't appeal at all.

0: Yeah, what a fabulous, fabulous song featuring very own Jazzy there with Calvin Harris, and that's called Satisfy. And also in there, we heard from Portugal The Man, Feel It Still, and Natalie Imbruglia with Torn in there too. Now, of course, it is Tuesday. You don't need me to remind you of that. What I will remind you of is that Clem will be along this evening with Ciol Agus Cainc, the very best of Irish folk and traditional music, people like Aoife Scott and Luke Kelly cropping up on the program this evening, Bothy Band in there as well, and much, much more besides. So that's on the way after news at 7 this evening.
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2: And this just in. Reports are emerging that thousands of people across Leinster have swarmed to the brand new Zippit course at Donaghadee Forest Park. Apparently they've introduced off-peak prices. Their very best value tickets throughout October. We will monitor things closely. Whoa! Hey, maybe I can get off-peak prices too! Zippit Donaghadee is open Thursday to Sunday and each day during the midterm break. 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
1: Okay then, traffic on the M50 northbound now is heavy from just before Knocklyon to just after the Red Cow. Inbound is busy now from the Green Isle Hotel towards the Red Cow as well, while outbound traffic is heading out on the N7, naturally enough, but very heavy as far as City West. There seems to be a crash on the M50 northbound, kind of midway between the Red Cow and the N4, so that's adding to those delays. Traffic then on the N4 outbound gets busy just after the Selbridge turnoff. Traffic in and around Selbridge, though, is moving okay. No problems to report in Leekstead. Busy on the main street, mind you, and around the Collinstown Industrial Park, while traffic in Maynooth busy in the town centre, and not too bad on Strafford to Maynooth Road right now. In and around Kilcock, it's quite busy, as it always is this time of the afternoon. Traffic then heading in towards Clane is busiest from the Selbridge side. Sallins traffic busy enough both ways through the village as well. No major problems in Naas. It's a bit slow on the M7 heading down towards the Merge. Newbridge traffic is moving quite well, actually no major problems to report there. Likewise, Kildare Town, a bit busy on the Station Road heading for the junction with the Mileta Road as you head out of town, while traffic in Athy just busy on Leinster Street and Duke Street and around the Chanterlands area there now, where the Distributor Road heads towards the crossroads with the R417.
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0: and Crazy World. What a great song. What a great memory as well. Paul with you on K-Drive. Do you remember Lena Martell? Now, there's a name from the annals of time. She had a big hit with One Day at a Time. I know there was a version by Gloria here in Ireland as well, but she had a hit with it as well. She's passed away after a short illness. Topped the charts, as they say, with One Day at a Time. That was in 1979. Believe it or believe it not. And she'd also starred on Broadway and went on to sell almost 20 million records, but in recent years lived a quiet life at home near Glasgow with her long-term partner. She was 86 when she passed away peacefully in a care home. That's one that kind of slipped under the radar there. And of course, sad news as well today of Michael Flatley's wife, who passed away as well. That's all over the papers too. Time for us to head up towards the news at 5.
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10: Good evening, it's 5 o'clock. I'm Mark Hambidge. The government has announced the details of Budget 2027. Taoiseach Micheál Martin says it's focused on three main areas: tax, childcare and disability. Income tax will fall for those paying the higher rate of tax. Some parents will be €2,000 a year better off on their childcare bills, and those on social welfare see a €10 a week increase. After an internal debate within the coalition over what to do about housing, today's budget outlined plans to increase the Help to Buy scheme from €30,000 to €35,000. The €500,000 threshold for the scheme remains unchanged, and there is no move to cut stamp duty. Investigations are ongoing into an attack on Sunday night which saw a young man pushed into a bin and rolled onto train tracks. The teenager was able to climb out of the bin and onto the platform in Dublin while an oncoming Dart managed to stop in time. And Clane resident Barbara Hackett is among 55 members of the Sea of Change Choir who will perform at the RDS Concert Hall on November 25th. The choir is made up of members impacted by cancer and is on UN's International Day for Elimination of Violence Against Women. We'll have news in full at 6.
11: The infection felt terrible. I just wasn't getting better. I was breathing fast and I felt confused. I had shivers and pain through my body. I was drinking water, but I wasn't peeing. I felt like I was going to die. In the hospital, they said I had sepsis. And it's urgent.
12: Sepsis can hide behind any infection at any age, so watch out for the signs. 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And don't be afraid to ask the question, could it be sepsis? From the HSE.
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2: With Joe Mallon Motors, Salins Road, Naas, Renault, Dacia and Peugeot dealers. JoeMallonMotors.ie.
10: Kildare GA has announced that County Senior Football Manager Brian Flanagan has added David White of Moorfield GA to his management team ahead of the 2027 season. The appointment will be brought forward for ratification at the November County Board meeting. Ulster Rugby will be boosted by the return of Jacob Stockdale, Scott Wilson and Robert Balakoon to full training ahead of their home game to Munster this weekend. They're still looking for their first win of the URC season after losing to Edinburgh on the opening weekend before drawing 33-all with Glasgow. KFM Sport with Joe Mallon Motors, Sands Road, Naas, joemallonmotors.ie.
2: Oliver Riley Funeral Directors, with funeral homes in prosperous Clane, Maynooth and the Waterway Salins. RileyFuneralHomes.ie or 045 868 230. 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
10: KFM has been informed of the following deaths: Patrick Pat Sheehan, Maynooth and formerly of County Meath; Declan Hanley, the Curragh Camp; Tommy Griffin, Maynooth and formerly of Kilkenny; Robert Robbie Moore in the Channel Islands and formerly of Newbridge; Ashlyn Kelly, Neadugan, Newbridge. The funeral arrangements are as follows: Patrick Pat Sheehan, Charter House, Maynooth and formerly of Kilcoon, County Meath, deeply regretted by his sister Eileen and extended family. Funeral service will take place in Oliver Riley's funeral home, Leinster Street, Maynooth, on Thursday at 11:15, followed by private cremation. Declan Hanley, Clark Terrace, the Curra Camp, retired company sergeant, Irish Defence Forces, predeceased by his father Paul, deeply regretted by his children Caelan, Sean, Carly, Emily, Kyle and their mothers, his mother Josephine, sister Michelle, brother Ian and extended family. Reposing at Glennon's Funeral Home, 32 Main Street, Newbridge, on Thursday from 8 to 10 with prayers at 9. Removal by Glennon's funeral directors on Friday morning to arrive at St. Bridget's Church, the Curra, for Requiem Mass at 10:30, followed by cremation at 1 o'clock in Mount Jerome Crematorium, Harald's Cross. Family flowers only, please. Tommy Criffin, Maynooth and formerly of Robinstown, Glenmore, Kilkenny, Detective Garda, predeceased by his father Paddy and brother John Paul. Deeply regretted by his wife Linda and brother Keane, Ellie, Robbie and Dara, mother Rita, siblings PJ, Mary, Eugene and Francis, and extended family. Reposing at Oliver Riley's funeral home, Leinster Street, Maynooth, this evening until 8 o'clock with evening prayers at 7. Removal from his residence by Oliver Riley funeral directors on Wednesday at approximately 11 a.m. to arrive at St. Mary's Church, Maynooth, for 11:30 funeral mass, followed by burial in Lara Bryan Cemetery, Maynooth. Funeral mass can be viewed live in maynoothparish.org. Robert Robbie Moore in the Channel Islands and formerly of Moorfield Park, Newbridge, predeceased by his father Noel, deeply regretted by his mother Mary, brother Paul, sisters Julianne and Sarah, and extended family. Robbie's ashes will be reposing in Anderson Leahy Funeral Home, Henry Street, Newbridge, on Thursday from 6 to 8, with prayers at 7:30. Funeral mass will take place at 12 noon on Friday in Kilwara Church, Ballymanny, Newbridge. Funeral mass will be live streamed on newbridgeparish.ie, followed by burial in St. Bridget Cemetery, Kilcullen. Family flowers only. Donations, if desired, to the Durrell Wildlife Conservation Trust. Ashlyn Kelly, Duggan, Newbridge, and formerly of College Park, Newbridge, predeceased by her parents, Patrick Marie, deeply regretted by her partner, Michael, daughters, Ruth and Susan, sister, Eva, and extended family. Reposing at Glennon's Funeral Home, 32 Main Street, Newbridge, on Wednesday from 4 o'clock, concluding with prayers at 7. Removal on Thursday morning to arrive at St. Connell's Parish Church, Newbridge, for Requiem Mass at 11 a.m, followed by burial in St. Connell's Cemetery, Newbridge. Funeral mass will be live streamed on newbridgeparish.ie. House private, please. Family flowers only. 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Suvnis agus Siachán Dubh. 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
10: It'll be mostly cloudy this evening with scattered outbreaks of rain and drizzle. Lowest temperatures tonight of 2 to 6 degrees.
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0: KFM with Ronan Keating there, and Life is a Roller Coaster. What time do you have your dinner at? Well, according to the experts, right, for optimum health, you should be having your dinner between 5 and 7 o'clock. So that's me gone for starters anyway. For optimum health, eat your dinner between 5 and 7. Experts say that eating your evening meal within that 2-hour window can boost weight loss, improve sleep and aid digestion. It's known as the early bird approach. So timing your last meal of the day to end before 7 p.m. allows you to align with your body. Natural circadian rhythm, which influences your metabolism, digestion and hormonal release, peaking during daylight hours and slowing with the onset of the evening. There you are. Have your dinner between 5 and 7.
1: Coming up on Wednesday mornings, Kildare Today, live from 9. We'll have a 1-hour budget special. We'll be speaking to the Minister for Agriculture and Kildare South, TD Martin Hayden, and Minister for Children, Norma Foley. Brian Tyrrell of Drummond Financial will also be joining to give a breakdown of what the announcements made in Budget 2027 will mean for people. Kildare's first local community safety plan has been launched for communities to share their views on safety and identify local priorities. Nace community first responders are offering an AED scheme to residential estates in Nace, Salins and Johnstown. And we'll have Crime Watch with Kildare Gardaí. Join me, Hannah Kelly, for issues affecting you locally, nationally and internationally, live from 9.
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0: Yes, busy on the old N7, inbound and outbound now. Inbound from Kingswood, outbound to just after City West, very heavy traffic. M50 northbound is heavy as well, from before Tala Knocklyon up to just after the Red Cow. It's also quite heavy outbound on the N4 from the Lucan Spa Hotel. If you're heading in towards Selbridge, busy enough on the Dublin Road there now from the Orchard and also from the M4 Business Park. Traffic in and around Leixlip's gotten busier on the main street. Also coming down the Captain's Hill. A bit of traffic still around Collinstown Industrial Park. Maynooth traffic is busy. Quite heavy actually heading towards the Crown Court area along the side of the canal. Traffic then in and around Maynooth, as I said already, is very heavy too. Kilcock traffic likewise, same. And on the approach routes, you're heading in towards Clane, still heaviest now from the Selbridge side. Sallins traffic busy through the village both ways. Quite heavy on the Dublin Road in Naas from Magdalens Avenue inbound. Both ways on the Sallins Road from the Monreed Avenue, heavy there as well. And also on the Jigginstown Road, particularly heading inbound. Traffic on the M7 down to the M9 is slow enough. Busy in and around the centre of Newbridge. Not too bad though, just heavy from the Pfizer roundabout. If you're heading out of Kildare Town towards Tesco's, it's very heavy there now at the moment on the main street. And also on the Station Road there, junction of the Maletta Road, back before Lourdville on the way out the Station Road towards the junction with the Maletta Road, and from Assumpta Villas on the Maletta Road outbound as well towards the same junction, while traffic in Athy is just busy on Leinster Street and on Duke Street.
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0: The Sunday morning. Ah, yeah, I love Sunday mornings. Miley Cyrus in there with Flowers as well. And we also heard from Benson Boone and Beautiful Things. Paul with you on K-Drive until 7. Liam's back this evening, by the way. He was off yesterday evening, Dave was in. But he'll be back this evening from 8 with another K-Country. Speaking of which...
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0: 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Bit of Mamma Mia as well, you can't beat it.
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0: Okay, so the M50 northbound now heavy from, still heavy from Knocklyon there, from there right up to just after the Red Cow. There's a crash there on the Long Mile Road, which is going to cause problems for anybody who's coming out of Dublin heading out the Long Mile Road out towards the M7. M7 outbound then is heavy out as far as Kingswood. I see there was a crash at Rathcoole. Whether it's still there or not, I don't know, but it's not causing any delays. Inbound from Newlands Cross is quite heavy as well. Inbound on the N4 is moving okay. Outbound gets busy just after the Lucan turnoff, and then it's quite busy Dublin Road from the Orchard Home and Garden Centre in towards the centre of Selbridge, and also the opposite end from the M4 Business Park. Leak slip pretty much as you are. Main Street, Captain's Hill, Collinstown Industrial Parks eased. Maynooth is still busy though, and from Toolstown on the Strathen to Maynooth Road is heavy. Very busy all around Kilcock now at the moment, and the approach routes. Traffic heading in towards Clane is still heaviest from the Selbridge side, but it's gotten busier from the Salins side as well, and heading through Salins is also quite busy too. Nace, busy in and around the town centre. Also slow heading down the M7 towards the merge. It's moving though, but the weather is not great, and that's obviously slowing the traffic down. Traffic in and around the Newbridge area then is moving okay, with no major issues to report there. Kildare Town is still heavy on the Station Road junction of the Maletta Road. From Assumpta Villas out to the Station Road junction is very heavy, and from Lourdesville heading outbound towards the same junction also heavy, and on the Main Street heading down towards the traffic lights at Tesco is very busy too, while traffic in Athy busy on Leinster Street and on Duke Street, and also still a bit busy on the Distributor Road now around Chanterlands.
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0: KFM with Snow Patrol there on Irish Music Month, and Just Say Yes. 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
11: At 6, good evening, I'm Tina Gates. The government has announced the details of Budget 2027. Taoiseach Micheál Martin says it focused on three main areas: tax, childcare and disability. Income tax will fall for those paying the higher rate of tax. Some parents will be €2,000 a year better off on their childcare bills, and those on social welfare see a €10 a week increase. Our political correspondent Sean Defoe has this report.
12: There you have it. The first budget of two from Soundbite Simon and Jack GPT. We expected little and they haven't disappointed.
13: Neighbours Jed Nash with little time for the two money ministers, and certainly a different tone to Simon Harris's opinion of his own budget.
14: It's a path that brings us to a place in which work is rewarded, risk is repaid and investments in our future bear fruit.
13: The government is trumpeting income tax cuts, more money for pensioners and cuts to carbon tax on kerosene and gas, but Sinn Féin's Piers Doherty says each measure falls short.
15: On tax, it fails the test. On pensions, it fails the test. On the cost of living, it fails the test.
13: Taoiseach Micheál Martin, meanwhile, has defended the fuel package from criticism it doesn't do enough.
16: What we decided to do was to provide for measures that will have an enduring impact, that will be there next year and the year after, as opposed to a temporary one-off payment.
13: It's a budget that gives a little to a lot of people, with the resources spread among many groups, something Jack Chambers says is responsible fiscal management.
17: The prosperity of this generation can become the foundation for the success of the next. I commend this budget to them.
13: Sean Defoe, Leinster House.
11: Riot police have fired tear gas in response to clashes during another day of protests in France. Students have been joined by trade union members and other campaigners to voice concerns about schools. So far, nearly 200 people have been injured and more than 5,000 arrests have been made. Europe correspondent Alistair Bunkle is in Paris with more details.
18: You've got schools closed across the country, protests in Lyon, there's protests in a lot of major cities around Paris, demanding better conditions, learning learning conditions inside schools, more teachers, smaller classes, better infrastructure in the schools.
11: Investigations are ongoing into an attack on Sunday night which saw a young man pushed into a bin and rolled onto train tracks. The teenager was able to climb out of the bin and onto the platform at Harmanstown station in Dublin, while an oncoming Dart managed to stop in time. Irish Rail says the incident had the potential to be fatal if the young boy passed out or if an express service was coming through the station. These commuters at Harmanstown say it's very out of the ordinary for the area.
6: It's crazy, like it's just heartbreaking. Hope they're okay. Yeah, it's just devastating.
19: That's why I was so surprised about it. Generally, like, I use public transport a lot, you know, during the day and sometimes the evening time coming home from town. And not really, I haven't, you'll see youngsters hanging around, but I don't see any of public order issues.
20: I mean, the most antisocial behaviour I've seen is really, people listening to TikTok without headphones on. It's pretty tame.
11: Dublin City Councillors are calling for updated regulations for rickshaw operators. During a meeting last night, councillors expressed their sympathies to the families of a 37-year-old woman who died following a collision on North Wall Quay on the 26th of September. Separately, Sinn Féin is proposing new legislation around horse-drawn carriages to replace laws more than 170 years old. Fine Gael TD Barry Ward says they date back to the Victorian era.
21: In 1853, there was a piece of legislation called the Dublin Carriage Act, which is what registered hackneys and horse-drawn carriages and things like that. But that only applies to the Dublin City Council area. So while other local authorities around the country can still issue licences, Dublin City Council takes a view that it can't, and it hasn't since 2018.
11: And that's your latest news update at 4 minutes past six. Sport now, and in Budget 2027, there's been an allocation of an additional €1 million to League of Ireland academies, bringing the total allocation up to €4 million a year. Elsewhere, the Gaelic Players Association has also been provided an extra €1 million per year to support both male and female inter-county players. The increase will be used to help ease the cost of living pressures faced by players, such as petrol, food and travel, while €22 million has been allocated to support the hosting of the 2027 Ryder Cup at Adair Manor and the co-hosting of Euro 2028. In soccer, the Republic of Ireland under-21s can move a step closer to qualifying for next year's European Championships tonight. They face England at Turner's Cross, knowing that a win guarantees a qualification playoff place. Jim Crawford's side are level on points with group rival Slovakia and only need to equal Slovakia's result against Andorra to finish second in the group. The game has just kicked off in the last few minutes. Derry City are refusing to comment on claims made by the PFAI in relation to winger James McLean. A statement released by the union on behalf of McLean states he was overcome a hip problem and is fit to play, despite not being involved with the squad since July. It claims McLean was signed in January without going through a medical, but that in September the club consulted an orthopaedic surgeon who cleared him to play. UEFA will wait until the end of the Premier League's disciplinary process before deciding whether to take any potential action against Manchester City. The club's been found guilty by an independent commission of breaking financial rules between 2009 and 2018. Five charges relate to their failure to comply with UEFA regulations. And in rugby, Ulster Rugby will be boosted by the return of Jacob Stockdale, Scott Wilson and Rob Balakoon to full training. They're still looking for the first URC win of the season. Ulster face Munster at home this Saturday. And that's your latest news and sport at 6 minutes past six.
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0: Mostly dry this evening, or rather mostly cloudy this evening, with scattered outbreaks of rain and drizzle, but drier and brighter conditions conditions will extend gradually southwards. And then the weather forecast for tonight, rain and drizzle gradually pushing away to the southeast with clear spells developing. And then lowest overnight temperatures chilly enough, 2 to 6 degrees.
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0: Yeah, it's eased off now in quite a few areas. Just busy on the M50 from Tallaght now up as far as the Red Cow. Inbound on the N7's moving well. Outbound is just busy as far as Newlands, and on the N4 things are moving okay inbound and outbound. If you're heading in towards Selbridge now, it's eased off considerably from the M4 Business Park, while traffic on the Dublin Road heading inbound there is not too bad, actually, just busy from Super Value. Leixlip traffic busy on the main street and coming down the Captain's Hill, while traffic in and around Maynooth now still busy heading in via the side of the canal there down towards Crown Court. Maynooth traffic itself busy in the centre of Maynooth, and also from Toolstown heading in towards the centre of Maynooth on the Strafford to Maynooth Road. Kilcock traffic is moving okay, but again, busy enough on some of the approach routes. Traffic in and around Clane is very heavy, heading in from the Selbridge side. Also busy from the Salins side, from Blackhall. Now, if you are in and around the Salins area, it's very heavy through Salins at the minute. Nice traffic is not moving too badly. A bit busy around the Dublin Road area and in the centre of town. No major issues in Newbridge, just busy from before the Pfizer roundabout heading in towards town. Kildare town traffic, again, no major problems there. And likewise, Athy, pretty quiet.
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0: In this week's Leinster Leader, don't miss all the news that matters to you and your local community. Kildare TDs have been urged to block fare increases for buses and trains. We have all the photos as Ted Johnson celebrates 60 years in business in Nace in Lawler's Hotel. 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In our bumper sports coverage, we have reports and pictures from a massive weekend of championship football. We also have photos from Halberstown Cricket Club annual awards, Lady Captain's Prize at Athy Golf Club, and President's Prize at Millicent Golf Club. All this and lots more in this week's Leinster Leader, available in shops or subscribe at leinsterleader.ie.
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Ricky Ross and Co. with Real Gone Kid. What do you think of this, right? There's a restaurant in Georgia in the US of A, and they're raising some eyebrows at the moment online after word of its dining surcharge for bad parenting went viral. Yes, bad parenting. The Tocoa Riverside restaurant says it may add the extra fee to parents of unruly kids at the discretion of the business. The warning, right on the restaurant's bill of fare, bluntly reads, adult surcharge for adults unable to parent. A pic of the menu recently appeared on Reddit with the caption, this restaurant charges you extra for bad parenting. I think it's a great idea. So, if you could, right, what would you fine people for?

0: Olivia Dean there. That's called Man I Need.
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2: Thanks, Paul. Good evening. The government delivered its budget for 2027, unveiling changes to income tax, reductions in carbon tax for home heating oil, and a range of other measures. All announcements were made earlier on KFM and can be found on our website at kfmradio.com. Fresh concerns have been raised over the dumping of nitrous oxide canisters in Kildare following another discovery on the Curragh. Local representatives say the issue presents both a public health risk and a waste management problem. Newbridge councillors Chris Pender and Peggy O'Dwyer are among those calling for the action. Investigations are continuing after a teenager was forced into a bin and rolled onto the tracks at a Dublin train station. Irish Rail says the incident at Harmonstown train station just after 8 o'clock on Sunday evening had the potential to be fatal. Anyone with information is asked to contact Gardaí. And planning permission has been granted for a new major residential development in Naas. Kildare County Council approved plans for 234 homes on an 8.7-hectare site beside Naas Racecourse on October 5th. In sport, Kildare GAA has announced Moorfield's David White has been added to Brian Flanagan's management team for the 2027 season. We'll have news in full at 7.

0: 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I know a lot of people are excited about this one.
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0: from 8 o'clock until 10, directly after Clem, who is up next, of course, with Keolig's Kind. Right now, let's find out what's happening in and around Kildare. It's diary time. Here's Ben.
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very specially for George in Nice. See, George, didn't forget you now. George in Nice. And I hope you're having a good evening, George. Your old mate Liam is back later on this evening.

0: KFM with Harry Styles there and Watermelon Sugar. So I was having that little conversation with myself there a while ago about that restaurant that fines parents for bad parenting. And I was asking you guys if you could think of anything else you would fine people for if you could. We got this one in.
1: Without a doubt, fine them for not understanding how to come into roundabouts, use roundabouts, or get through roundabouts in this country. It just don't get it.
0: Thank you very much for that, sir. Yeah, roundabouts. Find them. Find them all.

0: was another version of that done as well, wasn't there? I think it was Paul Young. I never did get to see Crowded House. I did get to see Neil Finn, though. He was very good. And that was them. This is now Crowded House there. Don't Dream It's Over on Kildare's KFM. So, listen, I will be back with you on the radio tomorrow afternoon between 3 and 7 for another K-Drive. Do stick around, though, because, like I said, Clem is up next with Kjol, August Kynt, and Liam, after his day off yesterday. Well, he is back in this evening on K-Country from 8. Talk to you tomorrow.
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9: At 7, good evening, I'm Tina Gates. The Taoiseach says he believes the government got the balance right when it comes to budget 2027. While there'll be cuts to the cost of home heating oil and gas, there are no new measures to cut the price of petrol and diesel. Ministers said the wider cuts to income tax and the cost of childcare will put more money back into people's pockets so they can deal with the cost of living. Micheál Martin was asked whether he thinks they've done enough to prevent a further fuel protests.
10: Look, we have to think of the people more generally, people who didn't protest either. You know, and these are a lot of workers out there, and I think that was the right focus on tax, and that's something that we were keen to do this year, and we acknowledged last year we focused on infrastructure. This year we knew we had to do an income tax package, and in addition to that we wanted to do more on disability with the cost of disability payment, because we said we would introduce one.
9: The Irish Fiscal Advisory Council has accused the government of playing fast and loose with the public finances. The spending watchdog says Budget 2027 is trying to increase spending across too many areas while narrowing the tax base. It also criticised the amount of shaky corporation tax receipts are being spent, with 6 of every 7 euro raised being spent under this plan. IFAC says the ambition to spend across so many areas risks increasing inflation rather than delivering better services. Our political correspondent Sean Defoe has been examining the reaction to Budget 2027.
11: There you have it. The first budget of two from Soundbite Simon and Jack GPT. We expected little and they haven't disappointed.
12: Neighbours Jed Nash with little time for the two money ministers, and certainly a different tone to Simon Harris's opinion of his own budget.
13: It's a path that brings us to a place in which work is rewarded, risk is repaid, and investments in our future bear fruit.
12: The government is trumpeting income tax cuts, more money for pensioners and cuts to carbon tax on kerosene and gas, but Sinn Féin's Piers Doherty says each measure falls short.
3: On tax, it fails the test. On pensions, it fails the test. On the cost of living, it fails the test.
12: Taoiseach Micheál Martin, meanwhile, has defended the fuel package from criticism it doesn't do enough.
14: What we decided to do was to provide for measures that will have an enduring impact, that will be there next year and the year after, as opposed to a temporary one-off payment.
12: It's a budget that gives a little to a lot of people with the resources spread among many groups, something Jack Chambers says is responsible fiscal management.
15: The prosperity of this generation can become the foundation for the success of the next. I commend this budget to the House.
12: Sean Defoe, The Answer House.
9: Investigations are ongoing into an attack on Sunday night which saw a young man pushed into a bin and rolled onto train tracks. The teenager was able to climb out of the bin and onto the platform at Harmanstown station in Dublin, while an oncoming Dart managed to stop in time. But Irish Rail says the incident had the potential to be fatal if the young boy passed out or if an express service was coming through the station. These commuters at Harmanstown say it's very out of the ordinary for the area.
16: It's crazy, it's just heartbreaking. Hope they're okay. Yeah, it's just devastating.
17: That's why I was so surprised about it. Generally, I use public transport a lot, during the day and sometimes the evening time coming home from town. And not really, you'll see youngsters hanging around, but I don't see any of public order issues.
18: I mean, the most antisocial behaviour I've seen is really, people listening to TikTok without headphones on. It's pretty tame.
9: Dublin City Councillors are calling for updated regulations for rickshaw operators. During a meeting last night, councillors expressed their sympathies to the family of a 37-year-old woman who died following a collision on Northwall Quay on the 26th of September. Separately, Sinn Féin is proposing new legislation around horse-drawn carriages to replace laws more than 170 years old. And that's your latest news update at 7:04.
19: Good evening, I'm Stephen Doyle. The Republic of Ireland under-21s have come from behind to lead 2-1 against England in their European Championship qualifier. Everton's Tyler Dibbling opened the scoring at Turner's Cross, but Tommy Lonergan and Conor McManus scored for Ireland before the break. A win guarantees the Boys in Green a qualification playoff place. If not, they need to equal Slovakia's result away to Andorra, and Slovakia need to lead that game by 0-0 at half-time. Derry City have released a statement to say that matchday selection remains the sole prerogative of the management team in conjunction with their medical staff. They were responding to a statement from the PFAI and James McLean, who has revealed he's overcome a troublesome hip injury and is fit to play. McLean stated his dissatisfaction with what he believes is an attempt by the club to terminate his contract. That statement was released just before the club press conference ahead of their FAI Cup semi-final against Galway United on Saturday. Sport Ireland will receive €121 million in current funding under budget 2027. There's a €1 million increase in funding to the Gaelic Players Association to support inter-county players, and a further €1 million is ring-fenced for the Hurling and Camogie Academy initiative. Minister Jack Chambers also confirmed an extra €1 million per year to be given to League of Ireland football academies, bringing their total allocation to €4 million per year. And Ulster Rugby will be boosted by the return of Jacob Stockdale, Scott Wilson and Rob Ballacoon to full training. They're still looking for their first URC win of the season after losing to Edinburgh on the opening weekend before drawing 33-all with Glasgow. Ulster face Munster at home this Saturday. The Munster team bounced back after an opening round defeat to win against the Bulls last weekend. To listen to live commentary of the League of Ireland every Friday night, download the Go Loud app now.
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Kid Fulcher, Soccer Corja, Kjol Bra, O'Bwin Kjol Kili, Bartle Larta, Oslim, and Radon, the Bartle of Larta Kili Band, League Slip and surrounding areas, with the Munster, Kevin McLaughlin's, and the Greenfields of Woodford. And we have a song from them now in a moment. The band is named in memory of the late Connemara native Bartle of Larta, a piper, button accordion player, and Shannon singer. Two of his daughters, Roisin and Una, play in the band, and we'll be hearing from them in a moment. Formed back in 2008 by friends who had been playing together in the Leixlip Coltis branch since childhood, the band won the All-Ireland Flaghaol na hÉireann Céilí Band competition in Wexford, Savlí an Gáviles of Hecáir. The band members are on fiddle, Colm Hanley, Colm O'Hargáin, Finula Lawler, Sean Keane, flute, Elaine Clark, Anne-Marie Grogan, accordion, Roisin Ilarte, concertina, Gerard Keane, drums, Una Lila Laharta, August Aaron Biano, Declan McGee. Eishimidla Auron Uahenish from the only album I think they've issued to date, lovely one it is, Among Friends, and Auron Anish, one associated, I suppose, with Trian and Marini Gonal, If You Love an Apple.

Oh, the women of the Bartle of Flaherty Ceilidh band there with Elaine Clark and Marie Grogan, but particularly the Ní Laharta sisters Una an Sin agus Agrefor Rushin Ecoso an Auron Bra Sin if you love an apple. So you can, as I say, check them out on their website and indeed I'm sure on Facebook as well, and the lovely album that they have as well. Lenny Mirai, Lishan Gyol, and a couple of weeks ago we took a break from promoting it, a brand new album from Gatehouse called Three Ooh, and the break we took was to promote, of course, the wonderful Féile Liam O'Flynn, which happened across Kill and Nace on Chocton Shokacha, agus the Sulagum Garosha, her border father, agus Kyol Untuk, agus Den Sko, Achaso, Leling on Derry Shokdana. Here they are anyway. Let's get the first track here with Mick Lynch's and the Recruiting Sergeant.

On album nua, agus anam an album sin na triu, TRI fada, you fada, on grupa Gatehouse, who are, of course, John McAvoy, wonderful fiddler that he is, along with comprising Rachel Garvey on vocals, song from her in just a moment, Jacinta McAvoy on guitar and concertina. Agus mar gúrt me album Bra Nua, atá an seo, ua, hannig amach an teachtan nu sin. Seo caccia. Agus Auron, an ish from Rachel Garvey on lead vocals here with The Gypsies.

0: Rachel Garvey on Sin earned vocals from the group Gatehouse, John McAvoy, Jacinta McAvoy on Sin, their latest album called Three U. Coming back in part two of the programme, opening with Stevie Dunn from his recent album Dushik, Aoife Scott, a song about October, Leisha Kelly, whom we featured last week because she was appearing at the Fail, Liam O'Flynn, Luke Kelly with Raglan Road, and the Shamrock Star Cayley Band, because recently, thanks to Sean Fleming, he reminded me of the anniversary of a late and very much loved Kildare musician.
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4: Kill the kind like Clem Ryan, RKF.

Kifaltarashakorja, Kyler Manjohn Shane, Stevie Dunn from his new album called Dushik, The Morning Mist, and Dancing at the Pier at Curtus, Liquididod and Lore. Agus a Glenon Lishin Gyolinish, Eva Scott, who is the daughter of Frances Black. Well, chip off the old block, I can tell you. When you hear her voice, you'll know why I say that. And a song about Sweet October. Heard her most recently. She was performing in the Garvahy Road at that big gathering of 15,000 plus people on the road on Saturday to protest about any intention to have the unionists march down the Garvahy Road. And tell them, oh, Aaron Shaw, us, oh, Aoife Scott, now Sweet October.

Well, Tommy, the Dim Cullen O'Four inish, we're moving well into the autumn, aren't we, with October? And Aoife Scott's lovely voice there singing that particular song, Sweet October. Kia ora and grit ar a glasach inish, o Leisha Kelly. Leisha Kelly, who, as I say, was doing workshops and playing during Féile Liam O'Flynn across Naas and Kill last week. What a fantastic lineup. That committee did such magnificent work for the fifth festival, and we're already looking forward to the sixth. Here she is anyway. She has, of course, performed with Bumblebees, but I'm going right back to 1997 from an album that she issued called Just Harp, beginning with the two William Davises.

How sweet is the harp, as regular listeners know how much I love it. Leisha Kelly and Shin with the two William Davises and the Gates of Mullagh Reel. Now, M-U-L-L-A-G-H, in Clare we call it Mullagh, but in Galway they call it Mullia. So, whichever, the Gates of Mullagh or the Gates of Mullia, real dias. What can I say about Luke Kelly? And what can we say about this song? Is this his statement song, Raglan Road?

Ah, the one and only the late Luke the Great Kelly. And that song about Patrick Kavanagh's unrequited love for a woman called Hilda Moriarty, a Kerry woman, that he was just madly, passionately in love with, but she never returned similar affections. Conquera Corla Quid Doden Glor, the Shamrock Star Cayley Band. And the reason I'm playing this is Sean Fleming, a regular listener to the programme, reminded me recently that it was the anniversary of the death of Patrick Duxmorin of Courthouse in Robertstown. Great, great musician over the years. He was a member of the Shamrock Star Cayley Band, which was founded by his brother, the late Dennis Moran. Christy Brereton was in there as well, Willie Ainger and Paddy Dowling. So, thanks Sean Fleming for the reminder. Condera Corla Cuidado, here's the Shamrock Star with the Bell Harbour and the Silver Spear.

0: Yes, indeed. Shamrock Star Ceilidh Band. And we dedicate that to the memory of Patrick Duxmoran from Robertstown. A four boss, Blian O'Hin, Agskurmagut Sean Fleming, Asocht and Chakter, a Hiola Kogim. Ikfele Igwede Tree coming back with Morris Lennon. We have Donald Clancy, Agus, the Body Band.
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Kifatrash quid adod and glor agus chaktarash le reint pertenshin o Maurice Lennon er a violin. Leitrim's Maurice Lennon, former founder member of Stockton's Wing. Two great jigs there, Morrison's and Willie Coleman's, indeed named after two of our legendary musicians from the 20s who emigrated to the United States. And here's a man who co-founded the group Danu. He headed off to New York in 1998. And he's a son of the late Liam Clancy, Donald Clancy. When you hear the voice, as I said about Eva Scott and Francis Black, mother and daughter, and the voices, how similar they sound, have a listen to this and see how the voices of Donald are absolutely identical to his late dad, Liam Clancy. On Seanán Vocht, that the literary name for Ireland, Donald Clancy.

Donald Clancy, son of the late Liam, who indeed made his way to New York back in the 90s, but returned to Waterford to live, as his dad Liam did back in 2009. A reminder, as ever, that Liam Kett is up next with K Country between 8 and 10. Great music, followed by a repeat of this morning's Kildare Today Current Affairs programme, local, national, international, with Hannah Kelly and the team. They're back again tomorrow morning from 9, preceded by the breakfast programme with Ben Atkinson from 6 a.m. All great music, features and all the traffic news across the highways and byways of County Kildare, heading towards the Big Smoke and so forth as well. And of course, be meet and shot, Igor, Keolag's kind, Gok de Mort, Ido Shocked, Ags a Hock the Clog. Going to leave you with the Botti Band, the Salamanca, the Banshee, Ags Matam, Ugin Tilla, Gudigamulamid, the Kela, Umshaklamarine, Slon Tomil, Ags Berbua.

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6: At 8, good evening, I'm Tina Gates. The Taoiseach says he believes the government got the balance right when it comes to Budget 2027. While there will be cuts to the cost of home heating oil and gas, there are no new measures to cut the price of petrol and diesel. Ministers said the wider cuts to income tax and the cost of childcare will put more money back into people's pockets so that they can deal with the cost of living. Micheál Martin was asked whether he thinks they've done enough to prevent further fuel protests.
7: Look, we have to look at the people more generally, people who didn't protest either, you know. And these are a lot of workers out there, and I think that was the right focus on tax, and that's something that we were keen to do this year, and we acknowledged last year we focused on infrastructure. This year we knew we had to do an income tax package, and in addition to that we wanted to do more on disability with the cost of disability payment, because we said we would introduce one.
6: These people at the petrol pump are unsure about the extension of the excise duty cuts to February.
8: Do a lot better. Well, the tax, petrol at a source, and diesel at a source, and home heating at a source, and if they didn't keep taxing it, it wouldn't be so expensive.
9: It's always, I can't say, I don't want things to be cheaper, of course I do, but yeah, if it's happening in a way that's fair and sustainable as well, if they're cutting things up to a certain point, what happens then?
6: The Irish Fiscal Advisory Council has accused the government of playing fast and loose with the public finances. The spending watchdog says Budget 2027 is trying to increase spending across too many areas while narrowing the tax base. It's also criticised the reliance on volatile corporation tax receipts, saying 6 out of every 7 euro raised is being spent under the plan. Investigations are ongoing into an attack on Sunday night which saw a young man pushed into a bin and rolled out onto the train tracks. The teenager was able to climb out of the bin and onto the platform at Harmanstown station in Dublin, while an incoming Dart managed to stop in time. Irish Rail says the incident had the potential to be fatal if the young boy passed out or if an express service was coming through the station. These commuters at Harmanstown say it's very out of the ordinary for the area.
10: It's crazy, like, it's just heartbreaking. Hope they're okay. Yeah, it's just devastating.
11: That's why I'm so surprised about it. Generally, like, I use public transport a lot, you know, during the day and sometimes the evening time coming home from town. And not really, I haven't, you'll see youngsters hanging around, but I don't see any of public order issues.
12: I mean, the most antisocial behaviour I've seen is really, people listening to TikTok without headphones on. It's pretty tame.
6: A play has been written about the workers' occupation of the Waterford Crystal Factory. The Last Days of the Glass tells the story of around 100 workers fighting to save their jobs after being told the company was shutting down in 2009. It'll be performed at Waterford City Hall for 2 nights later this week. Derek Flynn, director of Theatre Vamps, says a lot of work has been put in.
13: It's been a full year probably from when I started researching and talking to some of the ex-glass workers. I wanted to try as much as possible to capture, you know, what it was like there at that time and to talk to all the lads who were there, basically, and then writing the script. And then I got James Power, who's the director of Stage Map Theatre Company, to come on at board as a director. So we've been in rehearsals now probably about 3 or 4 months. So yeah, it's been a while coming to fruition.
6: Retailer ASOS says customers' names and contact details may have been accessed after app users got a pop-up message from apparent hackers threatening to leak data. The fashion retailer says card details and passwords don't appear to have been affected while its website and its app are working normally. Snowflake, the cloud company named in the message, says it's found no sign its platform was breached. And that's your latest news update at 8:04.
3: And in sport, an additional €1 million a year has been allocated to League of Ireland academies in Budget 2027. This brings the annual funding they receive from government up to €4 million a year. The initial €3 million funding was announced last year, with the goal of creating full-time academy roles across League of Ireland clubs. Elsewhere, the Gaelic Players Association have also been provided an extra €1 million per year to support both male and female intercounty players. This increase will be used to help ease the cost of living pressures faced by players, such as the cost of petrol, food and travel. The Republic of Ireland under-21's European qualification journey will continue after they defeated England 3-1 tonight. Jim Crawford's side have made it to the qualification playoffs for next year's tournament. Everton's Tyler Dibbling opened the scoring for England after 7 minutes, before Waterford's Tommy Lonergan responded 15 minutes later. Conor McManus then doubled Ireland's lead shortly before half-time, and then a second from Tommy Lonergan halfway through the second half made it 3-1 to Ireland at Turner's Cross. Derry City are refusing to comment on claims made by the PFAI in relation to winger James McLean. The PFAI released a statement this morning on behalf of James McLean, claiming that he had overcome a hip problem, has fully trained for 9 weeks and is fit to play, despite not being involved with Derry City's squad since July. Derry had attempted to terminate McLean's contract in August by claiming that he was deemed to have a permanent incapacity. The PFAI say that no doctor has reached such a conclusion and that Derry have a duty of care to McLean, who they signed without conducting a medical. And finally, UEFA will wait until the end of the Premier League's disciplinary process before deciding whether to take any potential action against Manchester City. The club has been found guilty by an independent commission of breaking financial rules between 2009 and 2018. 5 of the 115 charges relate to their failure to comply with UEFA regulations. That's your news and sport. I'm Eve Conway. It's 8:06.
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15: Well, let's take a look at the weather across Leinster. Rain and drizzle gradually push away to the southeast tonight, with clear spells developing. Towards morning, some isolated showers will develop in the northwest of the province. A few patches of mist and fog may also form overnight. It will be colder than previous night, with temperatures ranging between 2 and 6 degrees.
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0: That's Caitlin Marie, all the way from Coleraine in County Derry, 18 years of age and a budding country star of the future. Honky Tonk Saturday night, getting us underway on Tuesday's K-Country. And first of all, my thanks to Dave McGrath for stepping into the boots last night and looking after you all on K-Country and on Monday Swing as well, I might add. Anyway, thanks to Dave. And before I go any further, I want to say a big thank you to some people who looked after me very well yesterday. I had to spend some time in the UPMC hospital in Clane. And I want to say hi to Hazel, who was the admissions nurse, and also to Candy and Sharon and Dr. Cretu, and also to Caroline, who brought me a lovely cup of tea and toast afterwards, and the recovery nurses Glenda and Tony, and of course not forgetting Emma, our good friend from Alamud. So thank you all for looking after me so well, and there's nothing to worry about. Everything is grand. It's just precautionary tests going on indeed. The Rye River Band, mainly from Leixlip and County Kildare, made up of Matt Burgess, Don Knox, Eugene Burns and Pat Burgess, and great musicians they are indeed. And this is one of my favourite tracks from them. It's called She's My Stratocaster.
1: It's also a bit of a celebration of rock and roll. Well, she's my Stratocaster.
0: And not forgetting Kieran Broham as well on bass guitar and harmonica.

That's a great sound of a band called All Folked Up, and they're from, I suppose they're from Dublin and Auchnacloy in County Tyrone. Pádraic Mohan on the lead singer and banjo there on that one. It's called The Long Haul. Now, if you're just joining us, you're welcome into the show, and I'd like to let you know how to get in touch with us if you want to send greetings to someone or just to say hello. The phone lines are open on 045 901 490, or you can text or WhatsApp your message 0833 97 97 97 or email studio@kfmradio.com. And I have a little notice here that said, Normal is coming to Newbridge, and you're invited to celebrate with the KFM Outside Broadcast team at the grand opening in the Whitewater Shopping Centre tomorrow, Wednesday the 7th. Now, get ready for a full day of fun, surprises, and, of course, an absolutely normal shopping experience now in Newbridge for the first time. I don't know much about that store, but I'm told they've got terrific things. It's a Danish retail chain known for selling everyday branded goods, skincare, hair care, cosmetics, cleaning products and snacks, all at fixed low prices, and a fun maze-like treasure hunt layout with around 100 new items arriving every week alongside a permanent stock of thousands of products. So there's 1,000 surprise bags for the first customers, a 30 euro gift card for the first 10 people in line, and you can also enter their competition to win a full pallet of products. One lucky shopper will win a ticket worth 334 euro. So bring your friends, your family, even your neighbours, come along and join the celebration. It's going to be a day you won't want to miss. So join John Dunn and Jason Collins from 11 to 2 tomorrow. And you never know, pop along there to the Whitewater Shopping Centre between 11 and 2 tomorrow. Here's Nathan Carter for Mary and Salins.

0: Yes, the mighty Nathan Carter there singing, especially for our good friend Mary in Salins. We hope you find you all well this evening. Hi to Breed in Nace as well. I'll get you a track from Daniel now very shortly. But on the way, in a moment, we have a track from the Three Amigos, who are sadly no more. But of course, we now have the new Amigos who'll be making their way to the Cadeen Hotel and with the new member of the Amigos on board. And we'll be playing something from him later on in the show. But we'll take a little break and we'll find out. And we've got the Three Amigos, as I say, on the way, and a track from Ray Lynam coming up as well.
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0: yes, one of the great singers, Ray Lynham, The Door Is Always Open. I want to say a very good evening to my good friend George in Naas. And George is a great fan of KFM and of K-Country in particular because he loves the old songs. I probably think he probably had a career for a while as a singer, but they kept it a very big secret indeed. Right, get it, keep in touch with the programme. Nice to hear from you, George. Got two of your favourites on the way for you right after the Kildare Diary.
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3: 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Wellbeing afternoon in aid of Steph's Ark. 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

wonderful rhinestone cowboy from Glen Campbell. Was it great to see his daughter Ashley on the Late Late Show on the weekend on Friday night indeed. On the way next, David James, and then we have a track from Daniel O'Donnell, and Breed asked me to play this for Tom from Portlaoise. I think he was a driver of the bus, so on the way.

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a little musical jam there. Daniel O'Donnell with a song, I suppose, generally attributed to, I'm trying to remember, Tony Orlando did it. Billy Fury did a great version of it as well. Anyway, we're heading closer to the 9 o'clock news and taking us up there. Got Derek Ryan and Rolly Daniels together on the wrong side of sober.

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1: Hey, it's Paul here. 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We'll keep an eye on the traffic and travel. We'll play you the very best in music. We've got the birthday club and lots more besides. And you'd never know what we might end up talking about.
2: 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You're just lightweights.
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10: At 9. Good evening, I'm Tina Gates. The Taoiseach says he believes the government got the balance right when it comes to Budget 2027. While there will be cuts to the cost of home heating oil and gas, there are no new measures to cut the price of petrol and diesel. Ministers said the wider cuts to income tax and the cost of childcare will put more money back into people's pockets so they can deal with the cost of living. Micheál Martin was asked whether he thinks they've done enough to prevent further fuel protests.
11: Look, we have to look at the people more generally. People who didn't protest either, you know, and these are a lot of workers out there, and I think that was the right focus on tax, and that's something that we were keen to do this year, and we acknowledged last year we focused on infrastructure. This year we knew we had to do an income tax package, and in addition to that we wanted to do more on disability with the cost of disability payment, because we said we would introduce one.
10: These people at the petrol pumps are unsure about the extension of the excise duty cuts to February.
12: Do a lot better. Well, the tax, petrol at a source, and diesel at a source, and home heating at a source, and if you didn't keep taxing it, it wouldn't be so expensive.
13: It's always, I can't say, I don't want things to be cheaper. Of course I do, but yeah, if it's happening in a way that's fair and sustainable as well, if they're cutting things up to a certain point, what happens then?
10: The Irish Fiscal Advisory Council has accused the government of playing fast and loose with the public finances. The spending watchdog says the budget's trying to increase spending across too many areas while narrowing the tax base. It's also criticised the reliance on volatile corporation tax receipts, saying 6 out of every 7 euro raised is being spent under the plan. There were calls to increase transport security after a teenager was forced into a bin and rolled onto the tracks at Harmanstown Dart Station in Dublin. It happened just after 8:10 on Sunday night. While the boy managed to climb back onto the platform, escaping an oncoming dart, Irish Rail have said the incident had the potential to become fatal. Local Green Party councillor Donna Cooney says a skeleton security crew on weekends isn't good enough.
14: I am actually calling on the minister, and I'm
0: calling on Irish Rail to get the investment to make sure that there is staff here 7 days a week. People use public transport 7 days a week, and they should be staffed full-time 7 days a week.
10: A play has been written about the workers' occupation at the Waterford Crystal Factory. The Last Days of the Glass tells the story of around 100 workers fighting to save their jobs after being told the company was shutting down in 2009. It'll be performed at Waterford City Hall for 2 nights later this week. Derek Flynn, director of Theatre Vamps, says a lot of work's been put in.
7: It's been a full year probably from when I started researching and talking to some of the ex-glass workers. I wanted to try as much as possible to capture, you know, what it was like there at that time, and to talk to all the lads who were there basically, and then writing the script. And then I got James Power, who's the director of Stage Map Theatre Company, to come on at board as a director. So we've been in rehearsals now probably about 3 or 4 months. So yeah, it's been a while coming to fruition.
10: Over 1,000 schools in France are blocked or closed tonight as students and supporters protest over staffing. Protesters are calling for better teacher staffing levels, action on deteriorating school buildings and reduced class sizes. Alistair Buncle in Paris says the current state of the French political system is also a factor.
14: And then you've got the shape of the French government at the moment, which has been stable for the last few months after, you know, incredibly rocky... After an incredibly rocky period of like various changes of government. And so that sort of lends to the fragility and I suppose the inability sometimes for the government to make concrete decisions related to things like this.
10: And that's your latest news update at 9:04.
15: And in sport, the Republic of Ireland under-21's European Championship qualification journey will continue. Jim Crawford's side defeated England 3-1 at Turner's Cross in Cork to guarantee their progression to the qualification playoffs for next year's tournament. Everton's Tyler Dibbling opened the scoring for England after 7 minutes, before Waterford's Tommy Lonergan responded 15 minutes later. Conor McManus then doubled Ireland's lead shortly before half-time, and then a second from Tommy Lonergan halfway through the second half secured the win for the boys in green. The playoff draw will take place on Friday, where Ireland will join Greece, Finland, Denmark, Turkey, the Netherlands, Czechia and Iceland. Derry City are refusing to comment on claims made by the PFAI in relation to winger James McLean. The PFAI released a statement this morning on behalf of James McLean, claiming that he has overcome a hip problem, has fully trained for 9 weeks and is fit to play, despite not being involved with the squad since July. Derry had attempted to terminate McLean's contract in August by claiming that he was deemed to have a permanent incapacity. The PFAI say that no doctor has reached such a conclusion and that Derry have a duty of care to McLean, who they signed without conducting a medical. UEFA will wait until the end of the Premier League disciplinary process before deciding whether to take any potential action against Manchester City. The club has been found guilty by an independent commission of breaking financial rules between 2009 and 2018. 5 charges of the 115 relate to their failure to comply with UEFA regulations. And finally, an additional €1 million a year has been allocated to League of Ireland academies in Budget 2027. This brings the annual funding they receive from government up to €4 million a year. The initial €3 million funding was announced last year, with the goal of creating full-time academy roles across League of Ireland clubs. Elsewhere, the Gaelic Players Association has also been provided with an extra €1 million per year to support both male and female intercounty players. That's your news and sport. I'm Eve Conway at 9:06.
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16: In association with Nace Oil Home Heating, we have the fleet to deliver your heat in Kildare and surrounding counties. 045 871 771 or see naceoil.ie.
17: Well, the rain and drizzle will gradually push away to the southeast tonight with clear spells developing. And before morning, some isolated showers will develop in the northwest of the province. A few patches of mist and fog may form overnight. It will be colder than previous nights with temperatures between 2 and 6 degrees. And tomorrow, Wednesday, will be a bright day with plenty of sunshine and a few scattered showers spreading from the northwest in the afternoon. Temperatures tomorrow between 11 and 14 degrees in a freshening northwesterly breeze.
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It's Molly O'Connell all the way from Nina, County Tipperary, and you can't hide country. That's for certain indeed. Welcome into part two of Tuesday's K Country, and thank you all for the lovely kind messages. Hi to Patsy and Clodagh and Sinead, sent me a lovely message, and I hope everything went all right for me yesterday. I was just getting a few tests done, and hopefully all the answers will be the way I want them to be. Anyway, Derek Ryan and Jack Keogh are up next, and Jack Keogh is celebrating his birthday today. I think he's 22 today, and what a career he's got, has taken off like a rocket right through 2026, and I'm sure there's lots more to come from him. Here he is. Here's Derek and Jack together. And then we have a track from Theresa Marie Canavan, who I was asked to play for and to find the message there in a moment. Said, please play Without You from Theresa Marie Canavan from my lovely mam Anne Cullen, listening in Athenry, County Galway. Lovely message in their

Beautiful voice there. Theresa Marie Canavan and Without You. That's the name of that one indeed as well. And I thank you all for getting in touch with us regarding that. Now, I just want to mention that Jack Cho is going to be in a concert at the Cadine Hotel on Sunday the 15th of November, and his special guests on the night there, Sandy Kelly and Declan Nerney. I'm sure tickets are on sale for that already, 15th of November. One worth looking forward to. And hi to Liz from Retangan. Said, please play something for Mandy and Alan. They listen every night. Delighted to know that, and I hope you're enjoying our choice of music here as well. On the way, it's Mike Denver on the streets of London.

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0: K-Country with Liam Kett.

the versatile and talented Johnny Brady there, and I don't look good naked anymore. Playing that especially for Bridget Behan in Calverstown, indeed, and there's lots of things going on around the county. If you want to check them all out, check them out on the Kildare Diary on our website, indeed. Lots of events coming your way. We've got Bernie Heaney on the way next, and Trudy Lawler, and then a track from Garth Brooks for three in a row.

Ah, the wonderful Garth Brooks there. Much too young to feel this damn old. I want to say hi to Teresa and Kilcullen. Nice to hear from you this evening. And hi to Martina in Baltinglass. And a big hello to Margaret and Pat B in Monast Revel. Nice to hear from you guys as well. All right, I think it's time for a dip into the show band era. We've got two tracks from Joe Dolan on the way. I hope you enjoy these.

0: bachelor and I don't intend to wed. That's why I'm a bachelor and I don't intend to wed. Hey!
1: Coming up on Wednesday mornings, Kildare Today, live from 9. We'll have a one-hour budget special. We'll be speaking to the Minister for Agriculture and Kildare South, TD Martin Hayden, and Minister for Children, Norma Foley. Brian Tyrrell of Drummond Financial will also be joining to give a breakdown of what the announcements made in Budget 2027 will mean for people. Kildare's first local community safety plan has been launched for communities to share their views on safety and identify local priorities. NACE community first responders are offering an AED scheme to residential estates in Naas, Salins and Johnstown. And we'll have Crime Watch with Kildare Gardaí. Join me, Hannah Kelly, for issues affecting you locally, nationally and internationally, live from 9.
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3: K-Country with Liam Kett.

The wonderful, the late Joe Dolan and Taran Smith. I want to say hi to Phil and Carlo. Thank you for your kind message and a little chat there as well. And hello to Dermot Byrne, who asked me about a song from Ciara Ferrell. We have one lined up for you in just a moment. But right now, I want to say hi to our good friend. Where's the message gone from? Rosaline says, thank you for playing Joe Dolan. Haven't heard that in years. And the Westmead Bachelor as well. Round the kitchen and mind the dresser. Isn't that what they say indeed? Now, who else sent me a little message there a few minutes ago? Liz here from Retangan. A place is something for Mandy and Alan. We did that earlier on as well, didn't we? Indeed. Trying to keep up to date with all the lovely messages that came through to me. Peter Devine is listening to his favourite song. I presume it was that one there, the Tar and Cement. And he's recovering at home. So we do wish you a speedy recovery, Peter. Because you're one of our valued listeners. On the way next, it's Alan Jackson and Jimmy Buffett who tell us that it's 5 o'clock somewhere.

Yeah, one of the rising stars of American country, Ciara Ferrell there, singing especially for Dermot Byrne and the rest of you. We're getting close to the end of the show. We've got Louise Morrissey and Miley Cyrus up next.

It's Miley Cyrus and Lindsay Buckingham together on Secrets. Don't forget, tomorrow night we start at 7 because a whole hour of American classics for you, and then 2 hours of the best of Irish. So if you've got a requested song or a special song, do get in your requests early to us. Taking us up to news time at 10, it's Aisling Rafferty. Good night from me.

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2: At 10, good evening, I'm Tina Gates. The Finance Minister has defended the government's budget when it comes to energy supports. Opposition parties have criticised the package for failing to reintroduce energy credits or provide further cuts to petrol and diesel. Carbon tax on home heating oil and gas is being cut, and excise reductions to petrol and diesel have been extended to the end of February. Finance Minister Simon Harris says they've already made significant moves on the cost of fuel.
3: There is a reason why, when you look at petrol prices and diesel prices across the European Union, frequently Ireland is not in the top 10. That's not to say petrol prices are not high, they are. It's not to say diesel prices are not high, they are. But there is a reason why Ireland isn't in the top 10. It's because we've reduced the taxation on them so significantly.
2: The Energy and Environment Minister says he's got absolute commitment from his government colleagues that funding for retrofitting will continue apace. That's despite a decision to delay increases on the carbon levy for petrol and fuel and cut it entirely on home heating oil. Revenue from those taxes was ring-fenced for retrofitting measures, but Dara O'Brien says the move towards renewables won't change.
4: Decisions that we made as a collective in relation the carbon tax on home heating oil and gas out to 2030 were basically to assist people with the cost of those products that have gone up substantially. Everyone knows the increase, particularly for home heating oil. You'll see that they're large payments that people make, usually filling those tanks twice a year. But any income foregone in that regard, our capital ceilings have not changed.
2: These parents have mixed reactions to the €550 cap on childcare fees.
5: What kind of childcare exactly? Does it have to be a creche? Because creche places are few and far between. So it's no advantage to me if it's in a creche. We use a childminder. It's a gesture, yes, but it's not enough. Free childcare, I think, is the only way forward. If we expect women to be able to go back to the workplace and families to be able to exist in today's society.
2: Riot police have fired tear gas during another day of student-led protests in France. 32 people were arrested and 14 injured at a demonstration in Paris today, while more than 5,000 arrests have been made across France since the protests began. This protester outlines why he's on the streets.
6: Macron is elected since 2017, and since then he just applied his liberal policies and he ruined France, like, economically. We have too much debt, we can't have any social measures, we have no good schools actually.
2: A teenager escaped serious injury on Sunday night after being forced into a bin and pushed onto train tracks. He managed to get back onto the platform at Harmonstown Station in Dublin before a northbound Dart approached. Irish Rail says the driver spotted the bin on the tracks and was able to stop the train just in time. Local Green Party councillor Donna Cooney says he could have been killed.
7: It just so happened that it happened to be an actual Dart that slows down as it comes into the station because it stops. But had it been an intercity, it wouldn't have been stopping. It would have been going straight on, maybe to Hoth Junction or further afield, so it wouldn't have stopped, and had seen it wouldn't have been able to stop in time. It would have been an absolute disaster.
2: Online retailer ASOS is investigating an apparent cyber attack after an extortion message reached thousands of its customers earlier today. A push notification was sent out to users of the ASOS app saying it had been hacked. The shopping giant says basic information may have been accessed, but it's not thought payment details were compromised. Cybersecurity expert Dr. Junaid Ali says hacks are becoming more common.
8: There's been a 50% increase year on year in these types of attacks. That spans everything from organisations like Manchester Airport Group through to the NHS. I remember back in 2019, we had no idea of the scale that this problem would reach, and it's just continued to grow.
2: And that's your latest news update at 4 minutes past 10.
9: And in sport, the Republic of Ireland under 21's Euros qualification journey will continue. Jim Crawford's side defeated England 3-1 at Turner's Cross in Cork to guarantee their progression to the qualification playoffs for next year's tournament. Conor McManus, who scored Ireland's second goal tonight, was full of praise at full time for Tommy Lonergan, who scored a brace.
10: He's scoring the goals at the moment we need him, and Tommy's been an excellent player the whole campaign. I think he's kind of showing people now, he's been showing people for the last 8 or 9 months in the League of Ireland what he can do, and I think he's kind of kicking into his own. I think that's the Tommy we knew it was always going to come, and I think it's the same for a lot of players on the team, I think.
9: The playoff draw will take place on Friday, where Ireland will join Greece, Finland, Denmark, Turkey, the Netherlands, Czechia and Iceland. Cristiano Ronaldo says he remains committed to Portugal despite his dramatic departure from the national team's training camp. The 41-year-old has accused head coach Jorge Jesus of breaking promises over his role in recent Nations League matches, but insists he remains available for selection. He says he'll accept any punishment handed down by the Portuguese Football Federation. UEFA will wait until the end of the Premier League's disciplinary process before deciding whether to take any potential action against Manchester City. The club has been found guilty by an independent commission of breaking financial rules between 2009 and 2018. Five of the 115 charges relate to their failure to comply with UEFA regulations. And finally, an additional $1 million a year has been allocated to League of Ireland academies in the budget 2027. This brings the annual funding they receive from government up to €4 million a year. The initial €3 million funding was announced last year, with the goal of creating full-time academy roles across League of Ireland clubs. Elsewhere, the Gaelic Players Association has also been provided an extra €1 million per year to support both male and female intercounty players. This increase will be used to help ease the cost of living faced by players, such as the cost of petrol, food and travel. That's your news and sport. I'm Eve Conway. It's 6 minutes past the hour.
0: This is a repeat programme. Please do not text the show, as text won't be read out, but you will be charged. Kildare Today with Hannah Kelly.
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11: Now, just catching up on one message that has come into us here on the WhatsApp. It's in relation to the Brownstown bus stop at the crossroads there in the Curra. This listener says, for years, local residents have been calling on the council to improve safety at these crossroads due to numerous accidents and ongoing issues with dangerous driving. There's now a bus stop being installed just before the crossroads, close to the brow of the hill. Locals are very concerned that having buses stopping at this location could actually increase the danger on an already hazardous stretch of road. I've lived on the Curra for decades and have never known this location to be used as a bus stop or seen people waiting there to hail a bus. Could KFM ask KCC why this particular location was chosen, what road safety assessment was carried out and whether local residents were consulted before it was approved? We actually got a message in about this bus stop last week, to which councillor Pat Balfe texted us in response. He said that the site was selected following an assessment by the NTA and KCC, with other possible locations considered unsuitable because of safety, accessibility, operational or underground service issues. The proposal was open to public consultation before construction. That information was shared at the time to encourage local feedback. However, I appreciate that not everyone may have seen it. So that's the response that we got from Councillor Pat Balfe last week about the Brownstown Crossroads bus stop there. You can keep your messages coming in on 0833 97 97 97, or call us on 045 898 999. But as you may have been hearing in the news yesterday, a public survey has been launched by the Commission of Investigation into the handling of historical child sexual abuse in schools. The questionnaire marks the beginning of the Commission's work, and it's the first stage of public engagement. So it's open to those who were sexually abused as children in a school, or abuse related to a school between 1927 and 2013. Now, the support service for adult survivors of child sexual abuse and their families, 1 in 4, will be providing independent support to people taking part in the survey or those who need help doing so. And CEO of 1 in 4, Deirdre Kenny, joins me now on the line. Deirdre, good morning. Thanks for taking our call.
12: Good morning, Hannah. Thanks for having me.
11: So this is the first stage of public engagement. It's relevant to the years 1927 up to 2013. It's quite an extensive, I suppose, range that this survey is looking at. I mean, 86 years. So it's going to be quite a big one, and I'd say a lot of people might be taking part.
12: Yes, it spans quite a number of decades, and I think culture changes in Ireland over that time. Obviously, in more recent years, we've had the Ryan Commission and other commissions investigating abuse, but this is solely looking at sexual abuse in the school setting. which again, I think there were probably calls for up to maybe 20 or 30 years ago. So as you say, the extent of it is unknown, but potentially could be one of the biggest commissions we've had here in Ireland.
11: And I suppose for people listening this morning, it's for children in a school or abuse related to a school between those years. Is this across all schools or is it specific ones in particular?
12: Originally, this came out of a scoping exercise which looked at religious-run schools. Mm. And after one of the recommendations the scoping inquiry made was that this would be open to all schools. So whether that be private schools, religious schools or independently run schools, it's open to every school in the country.
11: And I know that 1 in 4 is going to be providing independent support to people taking part in the survey or those who need help doing so. There might be people who had previously never really disclosed what had happened to them. So this survey, it might be, I suppose, a bit of a tricky one. Maybe they feel that they want to do it, but actually doing it can feel like a lot.
12: Yeah, I guess, you know, when children are at school, it's one of the most important and integral parts of any child's life. And, you know, when there's been a grave breach of trust, like sexual abuse in a school, you know, children are going to lose that faith or that trust in the adults around them. And many survivors talk about that going into their adulthood. So if someone's never disclosed and they hear the ads for the commission over the next few weeks, it might trigger something for them that yes, what happened at school was not okay and that they want to tell somebody or engage with the commission. But that can be quite an overwhelming experience, and reaching out and talking to someone about it for the first time can help. So we have a dedicated phone line for that. We have a dedicated email address, partly to give people the opportunity to ask questions, but also it can help to just connect with someone and say, look, this is my experience. Is this something that I might be able to disclose to the commission, and maybe to explore other things like counselling or I guess, you know, these types of situations raise the conversation in families and old school friends. And I guess it's important to have the support there for people to be able to talk about it if they need to.
11: Of course. And also there is the privacy and confidentiality side of things. Will this survey be anonymous, so anyone who takes part, they don't need to provide details of who they are themselves?
12: It isn't anonymous. So essentially the purpose of the survey is so that the commission can gather information to see what is out there, what has happened and where did it happen and when did it happen. And that's really the kind of groundwork for the investigation that they will do further down the line. There's no pressure on people to take part in the survey if they don't want to, but if they'd like to kind of dip their toe in the water and see, they can always decide at a later point that they don't want it to go any further. Obviously, the information will only remain within the commission. It doesn't go outside of that. So in terms of confidentiality, you know, people might be worried about family members or religious orders or whoever finding out. That's not going to be the case. And obviously, if the commission publishes a report at the end, all of that information will be anonymised. Mm-hmm. So it's not that survivors or anyone who is a witness even to something would necessarily have to, you know, their names would never be published or anything like that. It's just to gather information. But I guess name and time frames and stuff can be important if the commission is to investigate fully what happened. And it's not necessarily that they're investigating the abuse itself. They're investigating the handling of concerns that were raised about children who maybe had been harmed or were at risk of being harmed. And there's probably a lot of information out there that people have.
11: And I was reading that the commission says the survey will help determine the focus of its investigation. So I suppose when it's now open, when it does eventually close, do you know what the next steps are? Is it just trying to gather what people have been saying, and then from there, the report will kind of,
12: A little bit. So the terms of reference say that they must sample to investigate. So obviously there could be, you know, thousands. We know from the scoping there was over 3,000 allegations made to religious orders. So it's probably much higher than that. So based on the quality of the information that comes out of the survey, the commission will then choose or sample certain cases or situations to investigate fully. So they won't be able to investigate everything, but they will sample from there. But aside from that, there's also a survivor engagement program as part of the commission, and that can involve everybody. So if you want to go and tell your story to the commission, not for the purposes of investigation, but just to be part of I suppose, the storytelling of what happened in terms of, you know, culture and how these things managed to go unseen and undealt with, then the survivor engagement part of the commission will be open to everyone. But the survey is the first step in terms of indicating to the commission that you would happily be part of the investigation should they choose your case, or that the survivor would also like to engage in the survivor engagement program.
11: And 1 in 4, again, they're providing independent support to people taking part in the survey or those who need help doing so. And I remember back in 2024, 1 in 4 saw a huge increase in calls following the scoping inquiry into the allegations of abuse at the schools run by religious orders, Deirdre, that you touched on earlier. Are you expecting, maybe with this new survey out, that 1 in 4 could be seeing another increase in calls?
12: Yeah, look, even yesterday we had a big jump in calls. Okay. And you know, and that's to be expected, and we really welcome that. I suppose if people are calling us, to bear with us, we will get back to you as soon as we can. But inevitably, I think when there's an acknowledgement of harm, when survivors come out and tell their stories, even publicly, it resonates with other people who've experienced something similar. So hopefully people get the opportunity to tell their story if that's what's right for them. And if we can support them to do that, we're more than happy. If it's not the right time, then that's okay too. There's no pressure. But sometimes it's helpful to know that support in the background is there if someone even doesn't feel like they're up to that right now.
11: Of course, and most importantly now is for people who are listening this morning and are feeling that they do want to take part in this survey, no matter how big or small they feel the information is, how can they reach out to 1 in 4 for the support in doing so? And then also just in general about more information about the survey.
12: Yeah, so the commission has a website, so commission2investigate.ie, which there's a huge amount of really useful information on that, and I think there's a little video as well. They can reach out to 1 in 4, again, via our website, or the phone number that we have dedicated to the survey is 01-611-4654. So people can contact us on that, or they can drop us an email. And as I said, if it's very busy, it might take us a while to get back to you, but it won't be too long.
11: All right. And that phone number again is 01-611-4654. That's to contact 1 in 4 about the independent participation for support in this survey. They also have their general support line 01-662-4070. And you can find more information on commission2investigate.ie. But Deirdre, thanks for taking our call on the Kildare Today show this morning. That is 1 in 4 CEO Deirdre Kenny. It comes as that public survey has now been launched by the Commission of Investigation into the handling of historical child sexual abuse in schools. If anyone wants that information passed on, we can send it to you here. Just let us know on 0833 97 97 97. Again, speaking of the number and getting in touch, one listener has texted in about the Brownstown bus stop there, saying it's a death trap. That road is lethal as it is, and a bus stop at Orchard Park is only a couple of hundred yards away. Why would they want another one there? It's so close, it's ridiculous. You can keep those messages coming in on 0833 97 97 97. We're now moving over as Sharon Ryan, Director of Donor Experience and Collections from the Irish Blood Transfusion Service, joins me on the line now, as the Irish Blood Transfusion Service is urgently seeking immediate or HD negative blood donations to address a shortage. Sharon, good morning. Thanks for taking our call on the show.
13: Good morning. Thank you for having me on.
11: So this is coming as the Irish Blood Transfusion Service, it looks like they're low on stock for negative blood donations in particular. What exactly are you needing now?
13: So you're right, we're challenged, particularly challenged for negative blood stocks, which are all at less than 3 days at the moment. And in general, our blood stocks are challenged after we saw, you know, a lower turnout at clinics during the month of September. So we're really, you know, asking our donors to come to a clinic nearby, if at all possible and as soon as possible. So we need kind of 500 extra attendances at clinics in the coming weeks to bring the stocks up.
11: And it's quite a rare blood type that the IBTS is noting. So how many people are estimated to have these ones? It's negative O blood. Am I right in saying that?
13: That's right. So yeah. O negative is the universal blood type. And 8% of the population are O negative. So when I say the universal blood type, it's the blood that can be given to anyone in an emergency, for example, when we don't know your own blood type. Everyone can receive O negative. So 8% of the population are O negative, yet it accounts for 16% of all of the blood that we issue, and that can create that challenge around having enough supply.
11: And IBTS, they issued the appeal yesterday and they are saying that by Tuesday they expect to only have about 3 days worth of this blood type. Now, currently, how is the situation today?
13: Currently, it is low. It is below the 3 days as we expected. We know that, you know, the appeal may take some time to take effect. Yesterday was just the first day and people can't attend clinics immediately. So it is low and we're monitoring it very closely.
11: And now, I suppose for people listening this morning, if they know that they have this blood type and particularly the O negative blood, they want to donate, what are the next steps? As you're saying, I know that some clinics, people wouldn't be able to make them today, but I suppose over the coming days and weeks.
13: The coming days and weeks is what we really need to focus on. So I would say, if you're O negative, A negative or B negative as a matter of priority, and it has been 90 days or more since your last donation, you can go online to www.giveblood.ie. All of our clinics and appointment times are there. You can book your appointment online. You can also book an appointment online now if you're a first-time donor as well, which we would encourage. It's a new facility that we have. When you get online, take the eligibility quiz just to make sure that you can donate this time. And then if you need any help or you have any questions, you can give us a ring on 1-800-731-137. I'd also say to all of our donors, because, you know, all of our donors are incredibly valuable and they're all doing, you know, a really important thing to help other people. We need to bring the overall stocks up as well. Mm-hmm. So we're in October, you know, we could be facing weather disruptions. We will be seeing an increase in illness in the community. And overall, we need to bring our stocks up now before we head into the full winter. So we are grateful to everybody who can attend a clinic. You know, we really need to appeal to all.
11: Of course. And as you're saying, for those who have donated blood before and are kind of signed up, will they be getting messages over the next few weeks when a clinic is available near them?
13: They will absolutely get text messages and they'll get reminders, you know, a few days before the clinic and again closer to the time of the actual clinic. Another facility that we have that people might find helpful is that you can go onto the website and you can register your interest if you've never been a donor before, and that means that you'll also get a text message from us when we're in your area. I'd highlight as well for Kildare, so we're in Maynooth in the Glen Royal on the 19th and the 20th of October from 4 p.m. to 8 p.m. and we're in Kilcock on the 1st of November from 11:30 to 3:10.
11: All right, so there are two clinics in October here in Kildare, both in Maynooth, the Glen Royal Hotel, on Monday the 19th and Tuesday the 20th from around 3:50 to 8:10 each afternoon into the evening time as well. Sharon, thanks for joining us on the Kildare Today Show this morning, letting listeners know about what kind of blood donations are needed now and then, of course, over the next few weeks as well. If you are interested in finding out more information, you can visit the website giveblood.ie. Or appointments can be arranged over the phone by calling 1-800-731-137. Walk-in donors are also going to be welcomed wherever possible. But that was Sharon Ryan, Director of Donor Experience and Collections from the Irish Blood Transfusion Service, joining us this morning. Sharon, thanks again for joining us on the line. Do keep your messages coming in on 0833 97 97 97. After the break, we will be joined by Councillor Pat Balfe and Labour TD Mark Wall in studio, as Pat Balfe himself has announced he is joining the Labour Party, so stay tuned.
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11: Now, as you did see on Friday afternoon, I should say, we announced that the councillor for Kildare Newbridge Municipal District, Pat Balfe, has joined the Labour Party. He was first elected to the council in 2024 under the Social Democrats before announcing earlier this year that he was leaving the party to run as an independent representative. And both Councillor Balfe joins me in studio now along with Labour TD for Kildare South, Mark Wall. Good morning to you both. Thanks for joining
14: us in studio.
11: Good
14: morning, Hannah. Thanks for having us.
11: Pat, I'll come over to you first, as this was the announcement. You know, you moved from Social Democrats to independent representative earlier this year, and now the move for Labour. Did you, when you first made the move to going independent, did you see that as a long-term thing, or was the goal to move to another party in the future?
14: I think the reason why I left the Social Democrats, Hannah, was mentioned, I suppose, on this station before, and the reason for leaving. I became independent because I thought that was the right thing to do at the time. The reason why I've now looked at the Labour Party and moved to the Labour Party is, again, down to my own sort of beliefs and values around social justice, social inclusion, equity, and fairness. I have sort of lived a life of service with 35 years in the Defence Forces, and based on that, I have my own values and my own commitments. One of the other reasons I moved was because of the person sitting beside me here, Deputy Mark Wall. Myself and Mark go back 20 years in terms of working together around community and volunteerism. At the time when Monash Evan was part of the ITIMD, Mark and Aoife Breslin at the time were very, very committed to providing a dedicated youth space for young people living in Monastery Evans. So that has happened, in fairness, through the support of Mark, Aoife and Kildare County Council, and of course the fantastic community of Monastery Evans. So we're now proud to have a very, very, very active and very, very prominent dedicated youth space in Monastery Evans, in Monastery Evans Youth Action. My own, I suppose, background with working with young people as well, I would have managed the Hive Youth Hub in Kildare Town. So that's my background, and I suppose it's the reason, one of the reasons why. Also, my own sort of priorities. I feel that working with Mark and the work that I've done with Mark around the volunteerism, the community work that I've done, the Defence Forces, I think it's a perfect fit, and I'm looking forward to working with Mark and being part of the Labour Party.
11: And who approached who in terms of discussing this move to Labour? Did you approach Labour, or were you approached?
14: I think once I moved to independent, I did reach out to a number of public representatives to sort of progress the issues that I was getting in emails, on the phone, and meeting with people. And I had reached out to Mark and others. And in fairness, Mark came back to me, and we have been working up to this, and we have done an awful lot to address the immediate needs of the people that I represent. So it, again, working with Mark has made a huge difference in that.
11: And going back to when you were first voted in as a councillor for Kildare Newbridge, people might be thinking now that they voted for you under one party and now you have moved over to another. There might be some people who could feel a bit disappointed or let down or cheated on by that decision.
14: Well, first of all, if that's how they feel, I'm sorry. But nothing has changed for me, Hannah, in terms of my priorities, my commitments. Councillor Pat Balfe is Councillor Pat Balfe, and I believe my own track record in what I have done since being elected for all of the people of the Kildare Newbridge MD, I think speaks for itself. But I'm really excited to be working now with the Labour Party and with Mark and the other Labour councillors, and to progress my priorities.
11: And Deputy Wall, again, you have welcomed Councillor Balfe to the Labour Party, and he saying there that he did approach public representatives before joining the party. Kind of, how did those conversations go about, and when did this first start?
15: Yeah, well, first of all, I just want to welcome Pat to the Labour Party and thank him for choosing the Labour

0: ensuring that and copper fastening that relationship. And that's what's happened over the last number of months. So we've had a number of meetings, we've had phone calls, emails, etc. And that's over the last number of months. And as a result of that, we sat down and Pat has made the decision, along with his family and his friends, to come join the Labour Party. And he's most welcome from our point of view. The Labour members are very excited to get Pat on board. And obviously, we were looking forward to working with Pat for the people of Kildare and for Monster Evan. And it's an exciting time for the Labour Party in Kildare South.
1: And I suppose people listening now will be thinking, especially in particular to Monster Evan, is what can you bring and what can Councillor Balfe bring now joining the Labour Party? I mean, what are kind of the projects, the discussions being had now?
0: Yeah, well, look, in relation to the whole Monster Evan and Kildare, what we're looking for is, it's an exciting time for Monster Evan. We've seen the new special school open, Ross Glass Special School. It's a project that myself and Pat have put an awful lot of effort in. Only yesterday I was dealing with a number of people who haven't got places. I've been on your show for that before and trying to help those as well. We've worked together on the new St. Paul's School and the excitement there. And then, of course, the whole new Moore Abbey project. And Pat will talk to you more about that. That's such an exciting project for the people of Monster Evan. It's a once-in-a-generation project for people of Monster Evan. And again, that's something, you know, that Monster Evan people have a chance now of having something on their doorsteps that they can be proud of. Moore Abbey was also always be proud of, but now it's going to be owned, obviously, by Kildare County Council through the state, and it's an exciting time. So these are things. But housing continues to be a problem for so many people in Monster Evan. And we're talking to residents' associations and to those of the housing. There's a lot of challenges out there still, Hannah, and that's why we're excited, you know, to have a councillor in the area to work with Pat on local and national issues, and this is an exciting time for us both.
1: And Pat, I'd like to come over to you about the Moore Abbey. It's been acquired now by Kildare County Council. What are the next steps for it? I mean, what do you envision?
2: The next steps will be a master plan, Hannah, so that will be published soon, I believe. At the minute, we're in the middle and the thick of the Monster Evan settlement plan. So that's I'm working with local councillors there on that to bring the voice of the people living in Monster Evan and how to future-proof the town for them. But as Mark has said, like, the Moore Abbey is a once-in-a-generational opportunity for the people of Monster Evan and the wider area. So, looking forward to looking at that master plan when it comes about.
1: And I suppose, well, we're on the topic of local issues in Kildare South in particular. I know, Pat, that you contacted KFM last week about the Brownstown bus stop there, and we got a few messages in about it this morning, essentially saying that they don't see why the bus stop was put there, and they're saying that it's actually quite lethal to put it there. I know you had contacted us last week kind of explaining that there was a local kind of people were able to put in their views on it. I suppose just to address that issue, because although there are plans to put that bus stop in, there's already concerns about it. And I suppose just in the timely manner that messages were coming in this morning, what are the steps, or like, do you hear those concerns now as representatives?
2: Absolutely, yeah. And I would have advocated for the second bus stop, and the location, again, as I've said, was decided by the NTA and the Kildare County Council based on the specific site location. I absolutely share the concerns of the people who are living in Brownstown. I've lived on the corridor long enough for myself to understand. But I have actually put in a question at the October MD meeting to ask Kildare County Council if they will be putting in additional safety measures around it, around the area of the bus stop, particularly with the location that it is.
1: All right. And Deputy Wall, I'd like to ask, now there are 56 Labour councillors across the country, 11, one MEP, and then, of course, 11 TDs as well as yourself. Is Labour continuing to maybe recruit more independent representatives? Are you looking for more people to join Labour?
0: We're always asking for people to join Labour. We have a vision for this country, which we've put forward an alternative budget, as you will know, Hannah, and today is budget day as well. So we want to see what government are proposing, because we believe a lot of people, particularly working families, have been left behind. So we are being contacted by a lot of people who want to run for us in the forthcoming local elections. We're also looking at various areas for the next general election. So the Labour Party are very active on the ground and talking to local people and talking to people what they want. And we're particularly, you know, involved with communities, and that involves a lot of people, volunteerism, and a lot of people who want to get involved in politics. And that's why a lot of people are beginning to look at the Labour Party once again, I think, Hannah. So it's, as I said, this is an exciting development for us, but I don't think it'll be the last development, because we are talking to a number of people, and, you know, to welcome Pat on board, but we hope to have some more people joining us in the forthcoming future.
1: As you were mentioning there, and as we've been talking about this whole morning, is Budget 2027. Understand that the opposition parties

0: have submitted their alternative budgets. I suppose for today, how are you feeling about Budget 2027, or do you believe that it is addressing what it needs
1: well,
0: to.
1: As usual, I heard you this morning in your interview talking about we now know what was possibly going to be in the budget, and that's the way budgets are handled this day. But like, we will listen to what the Minister for Finance, Simon Harris, says at 1 o'clock. We're hoping that a lot is going to happen around childcare, which is a huge issue around here in Kildare South. A lot going to happen for disability. There has to be a disability payment in this budget. But the cost of living is a huge issue. It's outside of housing. It's the number one issue that I get a day in, day out. And the government have to react to that, Hannah. And look, we were proposing energy credits for people. People need to see money back in their pockets. You know, you look at the price of petrol at the pumps, it is colossal at the moment. So we need to tackle that. And that's what government have got to do today. So we'll be holding them to account. You know, I'll be on radios, etc. later on talking about it. You know, we'll send in comment here as well. But what we need to see is government to take the people that they represent seriously and to give them something back into their pockets to make sure that, particularly older people, those vulnerable people, can get through this winter that's ahead of us and have something to pay for that, you know, and that's something that we look forward to today. So, look, all eyes are on the budget at 1 o'clock, and, you know, I know you're doing your own coverage as well on that, Hannah, but people need to see money back in their pockets.
0: Mm-hmm. And I suppose, lastly, Councillor Balfe, again, this is your move as an independent representative to Labour. For people listening this morning, what are your next steps? You know, what are you going to be focusing on now?
2: Obviously, looking forward to working with Mark and the other councillors in Kildare. I suppose my priorities going forward would be around transport, affordable and for the particularly local, affordable and reliable transport. Housing issues, obviously, are a lot of representations that I get. Dedicated youth spaces, like I've worked a long time with young people, and I continue to do that through Monastery of Youth Action, and a shout out to the 14 Monastery of Scout Group and all the scouters that I work with there. And obviously, but probably most importantly, are the Defence Forces. I'm a member of the Defence Forces, looking at what's best for serving members, particularly for the families and also for veterans. That again, working with Mark's track record on defence, I'm really, really excited about it.
0: All right. Well, Councillor Balfe, Deputy Wall, thanks for joining us
1: in
0: studio this morning. Again, that is Councillor on the Kildare Newbridge Municipal District. Pat Balfe has joined the Labour Party. Again, you can stay tuned on KFM Radio. We're talking there about Budget 2027. We will be doing those live updates. You can keep your messages coming in on 0833 97 97 97. Or call us on 045 898 999. Thanks again to Councillor Pat Balfe and Labour TD for Kildare South, Mark Wall, for joining us in studio.
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0: You're very welcome into the second hour of this morning's Kildare Today show. Still to come between now and 11 o'clock, we'll be shortly speaking to a HR expert on how hybrid work is changing as half of employers are set to mandate in-office workdays. Steph's Arc has fulfilled the wish for one woman whose last wish was to meet Dermot Kennedy. The charity is now hoping to fulfil the wish of another woman. They also have an event this Saturday, actually hoping to raise funds for the charity. We'll also be looking at local issues around the county, and Newbridge woman Hazel Cahill has recently launched her book Practical Magic, and she will be joining us in the studio later today. Some messages are coming in on 0833 97 97 97. Just catching up on some of them. Two about Maynooth. Hi Hannah, can you please give an update on the electricity gone in Maynooth? And just very quickly looking at the ESB power check, they're saying that over 1,100 customers are impacted by a fault there. It's estimated that the restore time will be at 11 a.m. today, so in about an hour or so, hopefully. But again, it's in the Money Cooley area there of Maynooth, and over 1,000 customers, 1,100 actually, are impacted, but estimated restoration time is at 11. Another listener has texted in about saying the traffic lights are out of action all over Maynooth, which is causing chaos. So again, anyone travelling in the Maynooth area, the traffic lights are out there. So just be more vigilant when driving. And then another message has come in about the, I suppose a lot of actually are coming in about Councillor Pat Belf wishing him best of luck now with his move over to the Labour Party as well. And a voice message has come in, I believe, about the traffic or about drivers. So let's hear what this listener is saying.
6: No taillights and a lot of them. Morning, could you ask drivers to please manually turn on their dipped headlights? There's an awful lot of drivers out here at the moment who are driving around believing that their lights are on, but they are driving with no taillights and a lot of them have no lights at all on. So please turn on your dipped headlights. Thank you.
0: So that is a reminder about the dipped headlights. I think the weather isn't looking too great out there this morning, so visibility on the roads, again, might not be great. And one final message has come in about Budget 2027. They're saying, budget time again for pensioners and others. These increases are ridiculous. For example, the last 10 budgets, all they got was €66 or thereabouts when they should be getting an extra €100 or more at this stage. These ministers and the Taoiseachs who make these decisions have their salaries increased. What a joke. People wake up. It is time for change, says that listener. Again, a lot of messages in about Budget 2027 as well. You can keep them coming in on 0833 97 97 97. And one final message has come in, a birthday wish to, or anniversary, I should say, actually. Please wish a congratulations to Josephine and Dave Murphy, who are 25 years married today. That comes in from Auntie June and Jim. So a big happy anniversary to Josephine and Dave Murphy celebrating 25 years married. I hope you have a lovely day and are able to do something nice either today or over the weekend. You can also call us on 045 898 999 or pop us over an email to studio@kfmradio.com. Now, as I was saying, half of large employers are expected to require workers to attend the office for a fixed number of days by 2027, according to a new report. So this was research commissioned by the law firm William Fry, and it was conducted by Ipsos B&A with 404 businesses. The amount of large employers with fixed attendance requirements is expected to rise to 50% by next year. Ronan Berry is managing partner of HRconsultants.ie and joins me now on the line to, I suppose, discuss this move and kind of change of hybrid working. Ronan, good morning. Thanks for taking our call on the show.
7: Good morning, Hannah. Lovely to speak to you.
0: So I suppose looking at this decision now for employers to now expect required workers to be in office, what is the reason for the shift? Is it because we're coming out of the days of COVID and that hybrid working, they just want to maybe go back to before those days now?
7: I think there's definitely an element of that, all right. There is a bit of a shift happening. And I think for most people across maybe any business, any sector, they're probably not overly surprised by the findings of this, because a lot of companies are finding sometimes employees are actually making that return to the office themselves. Where the complications might arise is where somebody has got used to a practice where they're working maybe entirely remotely, or to have that level of flexibility, maybe that is an output of the COVID period, where really, I think we all remember there was literally a day or two where people were picking up PCs and laptops and leaving the office and actually starting to work from home for the first time. So I guess, hard to believe we're 6 years on from that now, but here we are. And I suppose it's looking at how companies will respond to that, and more importantly, how they can respond, because there's a lot of factors in this, obviously, depending on the size of the organisation, the type of work being done, and also what has been laid out in policy up to date.
0: And now, I suppose it sounds like we're maybe seeing the end of the flexible working arrangements that, I suppose, have kind of become normal over the past few years.
7: I would tend to differ maybe on that. Okay. I wouldn't say we're seeing the end of the flexible arrangements. And I guess there's a key distinction in there. There's a big difference between remote working or hybrid working, and say you have a right to request that. An employee can put a request into their employer to seek remote or hybrid working. It may not be applicable based on the role, but there is a kind of a right there in law to at least request that and start that conversation. So companies should have a policy around that and how they deal with that, and maybe who's entitled to it, and maybe what the criteria or selection criteria are for that. When it comes to flexibility, this opens up a whole other conversation, because I think an awful lot of employees now have got used to an element of flexibility, certainly since COVID, And if you take a morning like this morning there where, you know, there's a work to rule in the public service and, you know, a lot of schools, maybe people are at school gates until 20 past nine, half past nine, because they're not opening as early as they were. That element of flexibility comes to play there if somebody is working remotely or working from home, or maybe have that flexibility in terms of the time they have to be in the office. Because I think for a lot of people as well, COVID might have changed the way they approached work or how they did their work. For many people, it saw the arrival of new family members. And it wasn't just how they worked that changed. Their entire lives took a huge pivot. And the modern world, I think the modern workforce in general, is allowing people to retain some level of flexibility, because it's a key part actually of recruitment and retention at this stage.
0: And that was kind of going to be one of my next questions, is a lot of people, because of that, you know, they're able to work from home a few days and then be in office another maybe 2 or 3 days. They like that. But with this changeover for having maybe more days in office now, they might be thinking, oh, this doesn't really work for me. Do you expect now that employers could kind of see, they might be in a bit of trouble with employees saying, I can't work this anymore because it doesn't work for me?
7: They potentially could be, and when I say trouble, it might necessarily be from, say, a Workplace Relations Commission perspective or an employment law perspective. It could be in terms of getting their own systems and processes in place. If we look at the results of that William Fry survey, at the minute, about 34% of employers would have a kind of a fixed office attendance requirements, and that number is expected to grow to about 50% of employers by this time next year or within early next year. So it's not an all out and out that employers are going to start demanding people back to the office. I think many people remember a year or two ago when some of the big American tech companies were mandating everybody back in and kind of taking, you know, zero tolerance. That's kind of a US way of doing things, very different setup in terms of labor law and employment law. So I think for employers in Ireland at the minute, many of them do find themselves exactly as you've described there. People have got used to a little bit of flexibility. They've got their remote days, their hybrid days. So the first thing we would say is, and we'd recommend people look at what we call the three P's. And very simply, that's purpose, policy and process. So simple question to begin with. If you are going to mandate people to come back 5 days a week, 4 days, 3 days, whatever, what's the purpose for that? Why do you actually want them in, and what's the need behind it? Is it to do with collaboration? Is it mentoring of maybe younger talent? Is it training? Is it client service? So do you know actually initially why you want the people to come back in? Because as a manager or owner, if you don't know, then it's very hard to sort of sell that and convince people that it is actually the right way. You know, don't just pick a number and mandate people to come in that day. Mm. The policy as well is really important on this. You know, look at eligibility criteria. You know, set out kind of rules and expected norms around attendance, because this is a cultural thing in businesses now, and it's a relatively new cultural thing, and many businesses would have long established cultural norms. So this is just about getting up to date with that now as well. So put some definition, like scope it out. If you can, scope it out with your senior team, with your staff, with your employees, and see what their feedback is as well. And then the third P is the process. So before, you know, ripping up an arrangement that has been in place maybe for 6 years now as well, look back through contracts, and that's the type of stuff we do at HR consultants.e for clients anyway. We'll look back through what's in place from a contractual perspective already. Then you can explain the business rationale behind it. And look, the reality is some people might in time say, well, look, this doesn't really suit me, and they might look for alternative opportunities. But we are finding overwhelmingly with our company that when people embrace and engage employees like that, you actually end up retaining more people. And ask any business owner the cost of replacing people in terms of, you know, the onboarding and the recruitment and, you know, all the probationary periods and stuff like that. It's a lot. It's a far more cost effective if you can retain the staff you have already.
0: Of course. And now, I suppose for the employers, they're on their side of things, is it best for them to have those conversations with their staff and kind of maybe work together to see what would work best for the team?
7: I think so, because like, yeah, a key thing that often comes up as well is if you decide to bring people back to the office, and again, I mentioned there that first P of purpose, like the why, you know, we tell people avoid bringing people back to the office, particularly if they have a long commute, just for them to sit on Teams calls all day. And they could be on Teams calls with clients around the country, they could be with calls to clients overseas or maybe colleagues overseas. So if you're bringing somebody on a morning like that, like, and even as your listener sent a message in there, like the traffic and the chaos that might be out on the roads, if you're bringing people back in for them then to spend the day on Teams calls in the office, again, is that the best use of everybody's time? Where we find a lot of people would like to have staff, you know, be crisscrossing in the the workplace is when it comes to those team meetings, those looking at new ideas, you know, following up on client leads, or, you know, getting people face to face, you can probably achieve a lot more, a lot quicker. So again, looking at which days would suit the majority of your staff as well. You know, you may not need everybody in the same day, but there might be key teams or key divisions that you want there on site. So it's, and I think that's exactly it though. There's never anything wrong with engaging your staff, because this is the norms that people have been have got used to as well. Mm. And generally, there's not a huge amount of surprises. Most companies can see exactly how their workforce is working. And it's a good way of just checking in with them and not being in a rush to write a process. So we would advise, like, don't just write a memo tonight and issue to all staff saying from the 1st of January, you're back in the office. If you approach that by, you know, talking to people, be it in one-to-one meetings, see what works for them, what might work, you know, building the business case, the rationale around it, then presenting the findings to the to your employees, and bringing that in then by consensus. I mean, it sounds like the no-brainer way to go. It really is a little bit of a body of work there in it, but nothing insurmountable.
0: It really seems like the main thing is just to have that engagement and communication from employers and employees. I suppose, Ronan, lastly then, for someone listening, maybe they have gotten a notice saying that their work is looking to have more of the in-office days now. Kind of what would the next steps be for those people now?
7: Well, I think obviously to engage first and just look at what the reasoning and rationale behind that is. Most people from a contractual perspective would have probably signed a contract of employment that stated their workplace was maybe a particular office or one of the company's facilities or their locations. Contractually, that still holds up, so the contract hasn't changed per se. But by engaging in that, by putting forward, say, what might work for you, what might work for the company, you'll often find that an agreement will be reached and maybe a little addendum to a contract then just to formalise that arrangement. Because what no company wants is for an employee on a kind of a loose arrangement where nobody really knows, are they in today, are they coming in tomorrow, what days do they actually work. If it's all very clear and above water as well, I think in generally it works for both employer and employee. So if an employee has got that letter, I think the first thing to do is definitely engage your line manager or your HR team or the senior leaders there, and just look for some of the business case and the rationale behind it, because we find most companies are flexible, and I think there's always give and take in any relationship as well. You know, depending on the nature of the business, there may be fixed hours where you have to have staff in the building. That's non-negotiable, really, if you've taken a role in that company. If you work in retail, you might be asked not to take annual leave during December and January because it's so busy with Christmas and January sales. And that still holds up as well. So it's just about engaging, I think, on both sides and seeing if a solution can be found or the best fixed approach.
0: All right. And it's so timely as well with, again, over half of large employers are expected to require workers to attend the office for a fixed number of days by 2027, according to that new report by law firm William Fry. Ronan, it was great chatting to you this morning and letting listeners know, and myself, like, just a bit about that insight, and really the main areas now are kind of engagement and communication across the board. That was Ronan Berry, Managing Partner of HRConsultants.ie, joining us on the line. Ronan, thanks for taking our call. I just want to go very quickly back to a message about the blood donations. One listener says that they just turned 71, and although they are an O negative blood donor, they are saying it rules them out, although they would still love to donate. I was just reading giveblood.ie. They say that if you are aged between 70 and 79 years, you may be eligible to return to donate blood if you have given blood within the last 2 years before your 70th birthday, and that you have an up-to-date letter from your GP stating your fitness to donate and including a list of your medical conditions and current medication, if any. And then the last criteria is that you meet all other blood donation criteria and donation eligibility criteria, and details of upcoming clinics again are available on giveblood.ie. I'll send that link on to that listener as well, but there are just one or two other messages coming in. I'll catch up with them after the break.
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0: One listener just texted in about an update about the Irish Rail. The train's going from Hazelhatch. So about 10 minutes ago, they posted online saying that those services are still experiencing significant delays due to an earlier signalling issue at Hazelhatch. So services up to Euston are delayed by over 70 minutes. Services from Euston are delayed 45 minutes. And then from Newbridge, Hazelhatch to Grand Canal Dock, those trains are delayed by about 35 minutes or so. And they're just saying that the 10:27 Newbridge Euston will commence from Hazelhatch due to that issue. So that's the train that's just left in the past few minutes. Again, we'll keep you up to date here on KFM, but still, like, there are delays coming from Hazelhatch there due to those issues earlier on. We'll keep you up to date here on KFM. And just a reminder, there is a power outage in Maynooth. The estimated restoration time is 11 a.m. this morning. So hopefully in the next half hour or so, they will be fixed. Stephanie Gagan is founder and chief executive officer of Steph's Arc, Acts of Random Kindness. And Stephanie joins me on the line now as the charity is hosting an event at Sulas Frida in Kildare this Saturday. Stephanie, good morning. It's good to talk to you on the show again.
8: Good morning, Hannah, and thanks so much, yeah, for having me on the show. Really means a lot to a small charity like ourselves. So thanks a lot for having me on, yeah.
0: No, of course. And Stephanie, I know we've spoken in the past about Steph's Arc, but there might be listeners who maybe missed that day or are new to listening to the show and they're not exactly sure what work Steph's Arc does. You're saying you're a small charity. What is the aim behind it? What do you do for people?
8: Yeah, so the whole concept, Hannah, of Steph's Arc and what we do came about from my own lived experience. So when I was diagnosed with cancer 2 years into that cancer treatment, I climbed Machu Picchu to give back to cancer research and raise vital funds. And throughout that journey, I learned that there are other terminally ill adults in Ireland that have final wishes that they would love to fulfil, but due to financial restrictions, they would never fulfil them. So I decided to set up this charity in honour of those beautiful people to help them fulfil their last wishes. And that's very much what Steph's Arc is about. It's about meeting that mission head on and making sure that we help and support those families that are experiencing the diagnosis of a terminal illness and that have been isolated both in their experience and by the fact that they can't get help anywhere else. Mm. Our charity has been set up, Hannah, to help and support those families in any way that we can.
0: Of course, and again, this event is being held this weekend on Saturday. It's also in line with World Mental Health Day. It's at Sulas Frida in Kildare. What is this event all about? Kind of what is the story behind it?
8: Yeah, so we had a look there, Hannah, and we recognised that was World Mental Health Day, and we decided to combine, obviously, what Steph's Arc does along with the fact that it's World Mental Health Day. So this afternoon, Hannah, is really about, it's a gentle, welcoming afternoon from 2 until 5 p.m. in Sulas Frida, as you said, in Kildare Town. We'll begin with some gentle movement, Hannah, and some breathing practices that help regulate our central nervous system, which is really, really important for alleviating stress and everything like that in our lives. We'll give people a chance to slow down and relax and reconnect with themselves. And then we'll have a beautiful sound bath, which has nothing got to do with water, Hannah. That's what a lot of people think. Mm. It'll be people just lying down on their mats. They'll be immersed in the beautiful sounds of crystal bowls and other instruments, which resonate with the frequencies and the vibrancies in our own body. And it'll offer our people some peaceful and restful experience. And we'll finish then with some coffee and some time to chat and just to connect in with each other, Hannah. And it's really an event, Hannah, for everyone to come and enjoy in the afternoon, a real afternoon of well-being, kindness and community. You don't need any experience whatsoever if you haven't done anything like that. Just come along, enjoy the afternoon. It's all about relaxation and as well raising some of those vital funds as well.
0: Of course, and raising funds for Steph's Arc, you're saying there, it's about fulfilling wishes of those who, I suppose, financial situations, they're a barrier for them, especially kind of as they're going through treatments. And Steph's Arc recently fulfilled a wish for a young woman called Aislinn. Can you tell us that story? Who was Aislinn and kind of what was her wish in the role of Steph's Arc?
8: Yeah, definitely. First of all, just to let people know that those funds that are raised in Soulless Breed are going to our present wish family. So we're working with a lady at the moment who would like to take one last trip away just to connect back in with her family who she hasn't seen in 10 years, Hannah. So all of those funds that are raised from the Soulless Breed event, 100% of those donations will go to that wish family and future wish families. It's been funded by the National Lottery that allows us then to push all that necessary funding through to that present wish family. And our beautiful Aislinn, as you said, Hannah, we will never forget. She is our absolute queen. Aislinn had a very last wish to connect in with Dermot Kennedy. So when she reached out to our organisation, her sister reached out on her behalf and she wanted to meet with Dermot Kennedy. She was obviously coming towards the end of her life. She had lost mobility. She couldn't attend the concert that they were hoping to go in July to see Dermot. So they expressed that final wish to our organisation and we worked diligently and incredibly hard over those 11 days to do whatever we could. I connected in with anyone who I'd met in my own cancer journey, anyone at all that we could reach out to, Hannah. We worked with the necessary agents. We linked in, obviously, we got hold of the Dermot Kennedy team, thank God. And thankfully then, over the 11 days, we were able to deliver that wish. Dermot Kennedy recorded a small video for Aislinn and we were able to deliver that very, very special wish for Aislinn. I had the absolute honour and privilege, Hannah, to witness that video and to see Aislinn, who was only 23, to see her surrounded, Hannah, by her family, her loving family, and to see her receiving that wish, it was truly magical. It's very hard to watch something like that, Hannah, when you're crying through your glasses. It's very hard to watch a video and to witness it. It was an absolute honour. Our family are forever grateful and they've been left with those deep, deep memories of what Aislinn experienced and her own life. Aislinn was incredibly kind and caring throughout her own very short life that she had here on Earth. And it was an honour that we were able to repay that and give that kindness back to Aislinn that she so much gave out into our own community and out to this world.
0: Of course, and Steph, I can imagine that, I mean, trying to get that done in just 11 days, I mean, I can imagine the work that was put into it, but also, as you were saying, I suppose it can be a bittersweet moment in terms of it can be so happy, but there is still, I suppose, the sadness behind it that this is just the last wish of someone, and in this case, it was Aislinn. So it's taking the positives out of a sad situation. Really?
8: Yeah, definitely, Aislinn. And that's something, you know, it's hugely emotional what we're trying to do. It's you're constantly working towards, you have to stay focused, you have to make sure you're doing everything. So, you know, staying in bed after 5:30 for me in the morning is simply not possible when I have a soul waiting for me in another part of the country that is waiting for our organisation to make those connections. It's so important. I'm blessed to be here, but obviously other people that like Aislinn that are on such, it's such a time sensitive situation that you're dealing with. It's just, we have to stay focused. We have to do everything that we can do to get that wish over the line for the meaning and for the purpose, for everything that means to that individual and their families.
0: Of course, and as you were saying, you're currently working on the next wish now for the woman who's hoping to see her family in 10 years, for the first time in 10 years, I should say. And again, this event this weekend, all the funds raised will be going towards that. I suppose it's just one after the other, really, isn't it, in terms of getting those wishes fulfilled?
8: It is, yeah, yeah. It is. It will be ongoing, and we have certain criteria, Hannah. You know that we have to prioritise the people who apply to us. We have to look at the criteria and the eligibility to make sure that they meet the criteria for fulfilling the wish, and that we can do that for them. Because obviously someone like Aislinn is very time sensitive. We have to work quickly. The people who come in who apply to us first, obviously it's dealt in a chronological order as well, so our policies and everything are in place. But it's something very, very special, Hannah, that we're done. It's unique, and you know, I'm blessed and I'm honoured that I'm here surviving my own cancer journey to do this on behalf of other families right across Ireland.
0: Of course. And Stephanie, for listeners this morning who want to support the work of Steph's Arc, also get involved with the event at Sulis Rita this weekend on Saturday, where's the best place to find out more information and support yourselves at Steph's Arc?
8: Yeah, well, we'd absolutely love if we seen them turning up at the event. We'd love to see them all there on Saturday joining us for the afternoon for pure relaxation. But you can also reach out to us there, Hannah, on our website. Our website is www.stephsark.ie. And they can find out all about us, the work that we do. They can support us. They can become a volunteer. If there's any companies out there that are listening to us, we would absolutely love if you would consider sponsoring us or becoming a partner to us. So our website will be our main vehicle that people can see us and contact us through. And that's where our people reach out to us as well for our wishes. So our website will be our main area that people can reach out to us. All our contact numbers are on that, Hannah.
0: And that website is stephsark.ie, stephsark.ie. Stephanie, it was great chatting to you this morning, and it's great to hear the continued work that Steph's Arc is doing for Aislinn and now for the current wish. Stephanie, thanks so much for joining us on the show this morning, letting listeners know as well about the event taking place this weekend. That is Stephanie Gagan, founder and chief executive officer of Steph's Arc. Again, that website is stephsark.ie. One final message has come in on 0833 97 97 97. Would like to wish our wonderful nephew Stephen Mulhall from Athy a happy 40th birthday today from his aunties and uncles in Kildare Town. Enjoy your special day. So a big happy birthday to Stephen Mulhall, celebrating his 40th birthday. Hope you have a lovely day celebrating. You can keep those messages coming in after the break. We will be speaking to Newbridge woman Hazel Cahill, who has recently launched her book Practical Magic. So stay tuned.
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0: 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We also have our emails open, studio@kfmradio.com. But joining me now in studio is Newbridge woman Hazel Cahill for the release of her new book, Practical Magic. Hazel, good morning. Thanks for joining us.
9: Morning. Thank you. Thank you for having me.
0: And how are you? And how does it feel? I mean, the book's been released a few weeks now. So I can imagine you've been a bit busy.
9: Yes.
0: Promoting it and just doing book launches.
9: Yeah. Book launches, interviews. It's been really, really positive. Yeah, so far so good.
0: That's great. So this book is called Practical Magic, Guidance, Tools, Spells. And the little tagline is the essential mind, body and spirit books. Mm-hmm. I suppose before we get into the book itself and it now being available to buy, is a bit about yourself and kind of what led up to the moment of doing this book. You run a shop in Newbridge, Pure and Simple New Age Store. How did you first get involved with that shop and coming to Newbridge?
9: So I was actually in retail management for years and I was made redundant, and then we moved, it was actually in Waterford, then we moved to Kildare, and I actually saw the unit was free. I was always into the magic side of life, but I saw the unit was free in Newbridge, and initially it was I'll give it a go for a year, because I had just had a baby as well, my youngest, so it was convenient and that the balance was there. So that was nearly 10 years ago. So it worked out quite well.
0: From just being 1 year to now over 10 years. And so the shop itself, what can people expect when they walk in, and kind of what was your vision? for
9: so
0: it?
9: So my vision was the holistic side of life, you know, your crystals and your incense and that. But I have seen a gradual change over the years. People have become more interested in the pagan, the old ways that, that people would have used in their life years ago, like your herbal blends, your little rituals and your spells. And I know when sometimes people hear rituals, they kind of get a little bit uneasy, but it really is just bringing everyday magic into your life that we are kind of all doing in a way ourselves, but we just don't know we're doing it.
0: Yeah, and you know. What first kind of sparked your interest in that, in terms of this way of looking at magic? And again, when you hear magic, you automatically think of the films, mm-hmm. the TV shows, but mm-hmm. the everyday kind of magic and those little rituals that mm-hmm. first piqued your interest?
9: I'd say if you want to go way, way back, I think, see, my dad was always into the magic side of life. He was always reading books on odd things in life, say the paranormal, things like that. I was always watching him reading and I would read the books then, and it was always kind of there, but I think it was suppressed in a lot of ways. There was that element of, my God, the people will think I'm crazy if I start talking about this. But I think when I opened the shop, and it was kind of an observation over the years, watching people, the questions they would ask as well. That's mainly really how the book came about, was the questions that customers were asking me over the years, because it is very popular. People do want to know more. People do want to bring it into their lives. So that's then where I really took it on board. And just, I gave people what they wanted, really, yeah. the people that were asking the questions.
0: So it was really like that curiosity that people yeah. had when coming into the shop. And you said that you've kind of been noticing it, kind of there's been a little bit, not a shift, but it's not just the crystals anymore. Mm-hmm. There are kind of other elements yes. as well. Yes. What would those be now that you're seeing more of?
9: I think in particular, post-COVID, there was a massive change in people wanting advice on how to protect themselves spiritually, how to calm themselves down, de-stress spiritually. Because I think other things were tried, but it wasn't giving them that bit of an oomph that they were craving or that they needed. So yeah, it was a lot more vocal on, I need protection from this, or I'm more aware. People were more aware of what's going on in their life after that stillness, I think, of COVID, having to sit with themselves.
0: Yeah, and I think that thing, sitting with yourself, and also people had a lot of time to look at stuff, maybe get new, like just find new interests.
9: Yes.
0: And
9: yes.
0: I know, like for myself, like this kind of stuff was definitely popping up, especially for me on the likes of social media,
9: yes.
0: which piqued a lot of interest. And kind of since coming out of it then, it's remained for a lot of people.
9: Yeah, and I think social media, that's the positive side of it. That it's allowing people to express themselves mm-hmm. through magic, and that there are communities out there, that it's not all doom and gloom, it's not all bad, it can complement your life in a lot of ways.
0: Yeah, and I can imagine when you're in the shop getting those questions, I mean, the curiosity from people, is it generally like a positive curiosity, or is there sometimes a bit of people will come in a bit strange, you know?
9: Do you know, I never get any negative people coming in. No,
0: that's good.
9: Anyone that comes into the shop, they want to come in for a reason. And it's all, they do initially think, you're going to think I'm mad if I ask you this, or you're going to think I'm crazy. And I'm like, no, actually, I'm sitting in here for years. You know what I mean? It's not crazy at all. So they do have that initial maybe apprehension, but then they realise, look, I'm in the right place. I can ask you this question. And you will help.
0: Yeah, and this is kind of what, as you were saying, the book, like that resulted in the book coming about. And just speaking to you off there was saying kind of how long has it been in the works? And you were saying it's kind of been in dribs and drabs since about 2023. Mm-hmm. So about 3 or 4 years
9: of it.
0: And when you first had the idea then for a book, what was your main thing that was like, I want this to be in it, or I want, you know, what I want the main message to be?
9: The main message, I think, for me is that it's kind of a beginner, but it can also be used by the advanced, I'll use the word practitioner of magic. But it is mainly for the beginner, for the person who's really inquisitive and wants a starting point for magic. And everything in it is really, it's basic enough. And all the tools that you use are pretty basic, and you can get them even in the shop if you need them.
0: And you were saying they're kind of the everyday magic, and I noticed the book Practical Magic, there's an added K on the end of it. So what would is there a difference between magic with a C, magic with a K, or is it your own kind of interpretation?
9: No, I think the K is on it to differentiate it from the performance magic. Still kind of the same team. Performance magic is you're manifesting something or you're doing something to create something, but you're also doing it in the magic that we do. But the K is just to differentiate it from the stage kind of magic that is out there.
0: Yeah, and for listeners who are still a bit like, what does magic mean? I mean, what like the everyday magic? I mean, what would you see it as?
9: I would say magic in a way is it's the word itself is a label, I think, in a lot of ways. And everyday magic is like somebody lighting a candle at the end of the workday. I mean, that is magic in itself. Having a bath, throwing in some bath salts, which we all do occasionally, it's all magic, but sometimes we need to label it to say this is magical, and it's okay to do that.
0: It seems very I suppose rooted in yourself and kind of being focused on the internal
9: and that's
0: feelings.
9: Important. It isn't, there's no set right correct way to do it. Everybody's practice is different.
0: I remember reading something online like over 10 years ago, and it was talking about everyday magic, and it was saying that everyone has a little bit, they almost have their own little magic trick, whether it's they are really good at making tea. They can just make the best cup of tea, or someone else can just maybe something always works out for them. And I always took that as, magic isn't your what you think it is, that kind of performative, huge thing. It's more so just in the everyday. And I think sometimes we can get caught up in
9: life. 100%.
0: You know,
9: it can be so suppressed, and it gets muddled away and pushed away to the side. But it is there if we just take the time to pull it out.
0: So that with this book, and again, there's interactive parts of it as well. So kind of what can people expect when they open up the book, and especially with those interactive pages?
9: With the interactive pages, I really wanted that in it, because when we say, for example, you're doing a little spell or a ritual, there is little spaces for you to write down your thoughts, and because it doesn't, you know, life takes over. We don't always remember. We close the book, we go off to do something else. So definitely even a journal with you or a pen, and write down how that came for you, how you felt when you were doing that spell or that ritual.
0: And I can imagine kind of sitting down with it again, lighting a candle maybe in the evening and kind of reading through it as well. Again, for yourself, having it now published, what was actually the publishing like for you in terms of when you were pitching this story? Was it just talking to publishers and saying
9: I emailed one publisher. I just left it at that, and I was initially going to self-publish, but then I thought, no, you know, I'll send it off. So I started with one, so they emailed back, they said they loved it, and they would publish it. So that was 2024, so between the jakes and the reels of design and editing, it was September 2026 was the release date.
0: Now, like, it's gorgeous, it's a bright pink cover, but with the gold and the gold details on the side of the pages, and then just a little ribbon to mark off where you are as well. How does it feel now to have it, you know, in your hands and have it out there for the world?
9: I think it's amazing. And some people, friends of mine, have saying like, I don't think it's really hit you yet. So maybe not. But again, I think it's because I'm living it every day, and it's like, it's in a way normal to me. But you know, what I mean? It should have been out there. But yeah, it's fantastic. I mean, I'm delighted, and I hope it reaches a lot of people and people realise that it's okay to do a little bit of magic.
0: And you are now doing some like book launches and kind of like releasing it. How have they been for
9: really,
0: you?
9: Really, really good. Very, very positive. Great feedback, even from some people that were at the launch, said when they opened it, they didn't realise that it was so easy to just sit and ground yourself, and it's okay to do a little bit of grounding, a little bit, or light that candle, or set that intention for your good day, or whatever that may be for you. So it's really opening people's eyes, I think.
0: Is that what you found, even when people were coming to you in the shop, is that they might have one, I suppose, opinion or kind of expectation of it, and then when they learn about it, even reading a few pages, they come to realise, oh, it's not as big, it's not as extreme and as I thought it was.
9: And as you say, that there is that Hollywood version of magic out there, but it's not always that. It is there every day in life. We are doing it, and we just need, it's an awareness, I think. We just need to be more aware. And it is really, really basic. It's living with nature, the seasons as well, you know, and just bringing that into your life to ground and to help you calm and get through.
0: What would be one of your favourite maybe little spells or rituals from this book?
9: I think the I do like the grounding okay. little ritual, yeah, getting mm. out in the earth and bare feet in the grass. On your in your lawn, even at home, it's simple exercise to do, and just getting the energy of the earth. Yeah,
0: yeah. And how long would you like stand there for? Could it be as quick as a minute,
9: yeah,
0: maybe, or
9: absolutely.
0: As long
9: whatever
0: as you
9: time
0: want?
9: You have, or even just 3 to 4 minutes.
0: Yeah.
9: You know, bare feet, ideal, and just yeah, feeling that vibration of the earth and just grounding down. It can really help you set you up for the day.
0: Mm. And now, with the book is out everywhere, people can pick it up in. Bookshops,
9: it's in
0: online.
9: I've always wanted to say that, in all good bookshops.
0: Yeah, yeah.
9: it's in all good bookshops, yeah. And I think it's online as well in a couple of larger retailers.
0: Amazing. And then for your shop in Newbridge as well, like you were saying, if people want to pick up stuff, they can head over to
9: Absolutely.
0: The shop in Newbridge.
9: If you even have the book and any questions, or if there's herbs, candles, anything that you need, pop into the shop. They're all there. And any questions at all, don't be afraid to pop in and ask. Because I know there's a lot of inquisitive people out there that are interested in it.
0: Mm.
9: It is okay to ask that question, yeah, yeah.
0: And now that you have the taste for a book being published,
9: yeah.
0: anything else on the works?
9: Oh,
0: or is it just
9: so.
0: Taking... Oh, really?
9: Oh, yeah, yeah, yeah, yeah.
0: Oh, okay, interesting.
9: Yeah.
0: Will it be maybe a follow-up, or is it just... You maybe have some other ideas. That
9: I have a few more. Well, yeah, I have a few other ideas.
0: Yeah.
9: Maybe more, maybe deeper into certain areas of magic that
0: okay.
9: are pretty popular at the moment. Yeah.
0: Well, maybe Hazel will be talking to you in another few years
9: yeah,
0: about
9: yeah.
0: those as well. But it's been lovely chatting to you in studio again about practical magic, guidance, tools, and spells available at all good bookshops now and online. Hazel, thank you so much for coming in and congratulations. I mean, a first book for anyone is huge.
9: Oh, thank you so
0: you know?
9: Much.
0: So I can imagine it just feels nice to have your own
9: yes.
0: work out
9: yes.
0: there in the world.
9: Absolutely, yeah. Yeah.
0: And well, thank you so much for joining in studio this morning. And the best of luck. Are you doing any more book launches, or is it kind of...
9: We will have some events okay. in the shop, so
0: yeah.
9: I would say to people, stay tuned. We'll be launching them soon, yeah.
0: Okay.
9: For sale, yeah.
0: Do you have social medias for the
9: yes,
0: shops?
9: Yes, we do
0: yeah?
9: have social media, Pure and Simple Magical Store on Instagram, Facebook.
0: All right. Well, Hazel, thanks so much for joining in studio.
9: No,
0: congratulations on the book, Practical Magic. Again, magic is spelled M-A-G-I-C-K, is out now, and that's by Hazel Cahill. Hazel, again, thanks so much for
9: thank
0: joining.
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0: congratulations.
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0: You've been listening to a repeat of today's Kildare Today programme. 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
1: Coming up on Wednesday mornings, Kildare Today, live from 9. We'll have a one-hour budget special. We'll be speaking to the Minister for Agriculture and Kildare South, TD Martin Hayden, and Minister for Children, Norma Foley. Brian Tyrrell of Drummond Financial will also be joining to give a breakdown of what the announcements made in Budget 2027 will mean for people. Kildare's first local community safety plan has been launched for communities to share their views on safety and identify local priorities. Naas community first responders are offering an AED scheme to residential estates in Naas, Salins and Johnstown, and we'll have Crime Watch with Kildare Gardaí. Join me, Hannah Kelly, for issues affecting you locally, nationally and internationally, live from 9.
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3: At midnight, good evening, I'm Tina Gates. The Finance Minister has defended energy supports in the budget. Opposition parties have criticised the package for failing to reintroduce energy credits or provide further cuts to petrol and diesel. Carbon tax on home heating oil and gas is being cut, and excise reductions to petrol and diesel have been extended to the end of February. Simon Harris says they've already made significant moves on the cost of fuel.
4: There is a reason why, when you look at petrol prices and diesel prices across the European Union, frequently Ireland is not in the top 10. That's not to say petrol prices are not high, they are. It's not to say diesel prices are not high, they are. But there is a reason why Ireland isn't in the top 10. It's because we've reduced the taxation on them so significantly.
3: These people at the petrol pumps are unsure.
5: Do a lot better. Well, the tax petrol at a source and diesel at a source and home heating at a source, and if you didn't keep taxing it, it wouldn't be so expensive.
6: It's always, I can't say, I don't want things to be cheaper. Of course I do, but yeah, if it's happening in a way that's fair and sustainable as well, if they're cutting things up to a certain point, what happens then?
3: Two men have been arrested after Gardaí intercepted a drone carrying suspected drugs and mobile phones near Portlaoise Prison. The drone and a package containing suspected cannabis and tablets were seized. The men, aged in their 30s and 40s, are being detained under drug trafficking legislation. Irish Rail says a Dart driver managed to stop a train just in time after spotting a bin on the tracks at Harmanstown Station in Dublin on Sunday night. A teenager had been forced into the bin and pushed onto the railway line, but managed to climb back onto the platform as the northbound train approached. Local Green Party councillor Donna Cooney says the teenager could have been killed.
7: It just so happened that it happened to be an actual Dart that slows down as it comes into the station because it stops, but had it been an intercity, it wouldn't have been stopping. It would have been going straight on maybe to Hoth Junction or further afield, so it wouldn't have stopped, and I'd seen it wouldn't have been able to stop in time. It would have been an absolute disaster.
3: Riot police have fired tear gas during another day of student-led protests in France. 32 people were arrested and 14 injured at a demonstration in Paris today, while more than 5,000 arrests have been made across France since the protests began. This protester outlines why he's on the streets.
8: Macron is elected since 2017, and since then he just applied his liberal policies and he ruined France, like, economically. We have too much debt, we can't have any social measures, we have no good schools actually.
3: A woman on death row in the US is conscious and speaking after surviving a lethal injection. Krista Pike remains in hospital in Tennessee after the execution attempt failed last week. The state has suspended further executions while an investigation is carried out. Online retailer ASOS is investigating an apparent cyber attack after an extortion message reached thousands of its customers earlier today. A push notification was sent out to users of the ASOS app saying it had been hacked. The shopping giant says basic information may have been accessed, but it's not thought payment details were compromised. Cybersecurity expert Dr. Junaid Ali says hacks are becoming more common.
9: There's been a 50% increase year on year in these types of attacks. That spans everything from organisations like Manchester Airport Group through to the NHS. I remember back in 2019, we had no idea of the scale that this problem would reach, and it's just continued to grow.
3: Paramount has completed its $81 billion takeover of Warner Brothers Discovery, creating one of the world's biggest entertainment companies. The deal follows a bidding battle with Netflix, bringing major brands including CNN, HBO Max and Paramount Plus under the same Skydance-owned company. And that's your latest news update at 4 minutes past midnight.
10: And in sport, The Republic of Ireland under 21's Euros qualification journey will continue. Jim Crawford's side defeated England 3-1 at Turner's Cross in Cork to guarantee their progression to the qualification playoffs for next year's tournament. Conor McManus, who scored Ireland's second goal tonight, was full of praise at full time for Tommy Lonergan, who scored a brace.
11: He's scoring the goals at the moment we need him. Tommy's been an excellent player the whole campaign. I think he's kind of showing people now, he's been showing people for the last 8 or 9 months in the League of Ireland what he can do, and I think he's kind of kicking into his own. And I think that's the Tommy we knew it was always going to come. I think it's the same for a lot of players on the team, I think.
10: The playoff draw will take place on Friday, where Ireland will join Greece, Finland, Denmark, Turkey, the Netherlands, Czechia and Iceland. Cristiano Ronaldo says he remains committed to Portugal despite his dramatic departure from the national team's training camp. The 41-year-old has accused head coach Jorge Jesus of breaking promises over his role in recent Nations League matches, but insists he remains available for selection. He says he'll accept any punishment handed down by the Portuguese Football Federation. UEFA will wait until the end of the Premier League's disciplinary process before deciding whether to take any potential action against Manchester City. The club has been found guilty by an independent commission of breaking financial rules between 2009 and 2018. Five of the 115 charges relate to their failure to comply with UEFA regulations. And finally, an additional $1 million a year has been allocated to League of Ireland academies in the budget 2027. This brings the annual funding they receive from government up to €4 million a year. The initial €3 million funding was announced last year, with the goal of creating full-time academy roles across League of Ireland clubs. Elsewhere, the Gaelic Players Association has also been provided an extra €1 million per year to support both male and female intercounty players. This increase will be used to help ease the cost of living faced by players, such as the cost of petrol, food and travel. That's your news and sport. I'm Eve Conway. It's 6 minutes past the hour.

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1: This is a development of houses, particularly for older people down near the guard station in Athy. And I'm happy to say that they're already on site at the moment. It is expected, I think it's 30 or 31 units, that the units will be finished by 2028.
0: First for national.
2: At the moment, the industrial action will take the form of worked rules. It will take the form of non-cooperation with non-essential duties, the removal of goodwill. And that action will have an effect right across the public services.
0: First for international.
3: Since the start of the war, the EU has already paid more than 100 billion euro extra for fossil fuel imports. A stark example of how dangerous and expensive it is to be dependent on imported fossil fuels.
0: On the hour, every hour. KFM News.